0: And he's under contract for 2 years, and year three would be Ty Simpson's first year, if we're really going to be real about this, that they will this will present a big problem, a good problem, if Stafford is so good for the next 2 years that he wants a third year, and they took a first-round quarterback this year in Ty Simpson out of Alabama. What's more interesting to you guys? How he plays now in these 2 years, or how he compares to his peers historically when it's all said and done?
1: Oh, peers historically.
0: Really? Why?
1: Because I think it's a very fascinating crop of peers that we will be debating. You mentioned earlier Aaron Rodgers. Well, I guess they're hand in hand, right? Because
2: no doubt,
1: if Matthew Stafford in these next 2 years is able to win another Super Bowl or earn another MVP award, that obviously bolsters this conversation. Bolsters this conversation, if I could speak. But he has put together an unbelievable resume, especially in the back half of his career, whereas someone like Aaron Rodgers, when he went to his second and third destination, it hasn't gone so well. Aaron Rodgers is a name you mentioned. Ben Roethlisberger is a name you mentioned. Who's the other guy that you threw?
0: Drew Brees.
1: Drew Brees.
0: All-time, like, iconic quarterbacks that played.
1: I won one.
0: Yeah, well, Ben won two. But
1: well, right,
0: like,
1: but I'm saying, like, played, Stafford, Rodgers,
0: yeah, exactly,
1: Brees.
0: Exactly, correct.
1: They've won one, and if Stafford could separate himself from some of the other guys in that crop and win another Super Bowl, where is he going to be placed historically?
0: Eli, I probably should have thrown Eli in there, right?
1: Well, I put Eli. Eli's just such a rare case because of the two Super Bowls he won, the manner in which he won them, and the team that he won them against.
0: Versus his regular season numbers, which aren't as...
1: It's just a more difficult case
0: fair,
1: study for me.
0: Fair, yeah. Fair.
1: But Matthew Stafford is coming off an MVP season, and he plays on a team that easily could have won a Super Bowl last year. They were definitely in the mix. They were very close, and they've gotten better. And I know they play in an incredibly tough division, but this Rams team is a team we could absolutely envision winning a Super Bowl. And yes, they, with that first pick, that number 13 overall, invested in the future and not the present, which was smart for them organizationally.
2: Was it? Was it, Smalls?
1: You can make the debate either way. But I think if you're trying to extend your runway of success, smart pick. But with this money, they're telling Matthew Stafford, hey, we value you. We see what you've put together. We appreciate it. And we want you for the next couple years to be right here because we think you are putting us in a position to win a Super Bowl.
2: So is it about being good or is it about winning championships?
1: It's about winning championships.
2: Okay, so why are we hedging with the two timelines approach rather than going all in on the twilight of Matthew Stafford's career? That makes no sense to me.
1: Because I think the moves that they made to shore up that secondary allowed them, in their minds, the luxury of investing in the future with Ty Simpson.
2: You know what doesn't give them that luxury? Rob Havenstein, your right tackle forever, retiring in February. How about investing in our offensive line to protect our 38-year-old MVP quarterback? Like, I just don't understand why they're not doing everything that they can to maximize this window while they're so close. It just doesn't make any sense to me. And Ab, you brought up the point about them trading out of the first round in 2025. That was when you had a 36-year-old quarterback and you weren't coming off a year where you were in the Final Four. And you were coming off a year where you didn't see your division rival win a championship. Now, fast forward 2 years later, Matt Stafford, 38 years old, right tackle gone. Closer to the end than the beginning, a lot less runway. Why would you not push all of your chips to the middle of the table to do everything you can to try to win this year? Why wouldn't you take that approach rather than hedging for the future with Ty Simpson?
0: So, are you okay? If you make up your mind and you decide we're going to draft Ty Simpson, right? Which they did.
2: Mm-hmm.
0: Are you saying it's a mistake to do the extension because you've already started the future planning? Capital sell high, so to speak, Daryl Morey style, on
2: well, I still need Stafford to be happy this year because Ty Simpson is not going to be our week one starter.
1: No, we're trying to win now, so he's got to be happy.
2: Exactly, and in order to make him happy, what has he shown? We're going to throw money at him. They had this same dance they did last year where he was unhappy. What happened? They threw money at him. All of a sudden, he has an MVP season. Mm. One of the oldest first-time MVPs we've ever seen in this league.
0: Mm-hmm.
2: So, like they've got the blueprint. We make Matt Stafford happy by throwing him a bag of cash. And might I add, there are not too many things that a bag of cash can't fix. So I'm not disparaging the strategy.
1: No.
2: I'm just simply pointing out that it feels like this is to appease or to assuage any feelings that Matthew Stafford may have toward the organization for not using

0: those first round picks on players that can directly help him.
1: Let me ask you a question, then I'm going to ask you to go back in time and give me your hypothetical, what you think your opinion would have been if I presented this then. Mm. We're sitting at the Tundra Trio last year. We're doing the show before the 2025 draft. We're eating a lot of cheese curds. We forgot to tell CC where they were. Not the point.
2: They were delicious.
1: He didn't have any. Not the point here, okay? I say to you, hey, just I got word. Shefty just called me. The Rams are going to give up the 26th pick tonight. And they're going to give up the 30th pick next year. And they're going to get Trent McDuffie. And they're going to get a quarterback of the future. What do you think? And by the way, he knows that Stafford's going to win the MVP this year. You like the move? What do you think you would have said? Because that is what happened.
0: If I know Matthew Stafford's going to win the MVP, I hate the move.
1: Why?
0: Because Matt Stafford is in the twilight of his career. Every year with Matt Stafford and Sean McVay, I'm trying to win. This is the same organization that won a championship by saying bleep those picks.
2: That's true.
0: So now all of a sudden I'm going to value first round picks and value players that don't touch the field for me, that can't help me win this year. It's antithetical to everything that we've known the Rams to be when they've had success with this head coach, quarterback, general manager trio.
1: See, I fair, well-reasoned, well-thought-out with experience. I look at it a little differently without any experience, obviously, in this, like you have. I look at it differently. They locked up their quarterback where there is no QB controversy, that he doesn't have to worry about the fact that Ty Simpson is going to start. That's not going to happen, right? Stafford seemingly is going to be happy, excited about this year. You addressed an enormous need with an all-pro caliber player in Trent McDuffie, the cornerback from the Chiefs that you got by way of the draft. By trading out of last year, you gave yourself the opportunity to take a swing on Simpson for the future, and you potentially have a now run and a later run, if you believe Simpson could be the guy. And now you're basically paying Stafford to do two to three things. Number one, lead us to a championship. First and foremost, okay? Number two, try to win the MVP again. And number three, take this guy under your wing. Because now it's not, is he coming for my job? Now it's, I'm going to give him my job in 2 years when I'm happily retired after 19 seasons in the NFL, 7 of them with the LA Rams, 12 of them in Detroit. And really, I think, and maybe Lions fans like Jovante can correct me if I'm wrong here, has the unique status of two football homes where he will be embraced.
2: Mm-hmm.
1: Undoubtedly will be embraced in LA, and I assume when he's retired, he should be embraced in Detroit. Like, remember with Rodgers, to do the compare and contrast, we've talked about he doesn't have a football home. Ironically, now it's Green Bay again because of the relationship with McCarthy.
2: In Pittsburgh.
1: Because everybody's like, oh, okay, they're cool, we're cool. Like, forget all the beef,
2: but
1: whatever.
2: Again, Jovante can speak to this better than we can, but I from my perspective, Lions fans always loved and appreciated Matt Stafford. They blamed the organization for not putting more around him. And
1: so
2: they,
1: multiple football homes.
2: Multiple. I mean, anytime he's gone back to Detroit, they embrace him with open arms. So multiple football homes. It's very rare, but his career is rare.
1: I think Smalls is breadcrumbing a take.
2: What is it?
1: No, I don't think it's bad. I think you're breadcrumbing a take of getting ready to, if he wins another Super Bowl, even though you're not a Rams person, to say, I think I'd rather his career than fill in the blank, than Rodgers, than Breeze, than Roethlisberger,
2: well,
1: whatever.
2: Here's the difference. I'm always going to pick more Super Bowls.
0: Hell yeah.
2: I don't care that Aaron Rodgers has 4 MVPs.
0: Nope.
2: If you're telling me Matt Stafford's going to win 2 Super Bowls, I'm going to blindly say I'd rather. It's not even about football home. It's not about legacy. It's not about being celebrated. I want as many championships as I can possibly get.
1: So if the Rams win a Super Bowl over the next 2 years, you will say, I'd rather Stafford's career than Rodgers' career.
2: Yes.
0: Yeah, I think I would say that too. But here's the problem with the decision that Les Snead made. If the Rams don't win a Super Bowl over the lifetime of Matt Stafford's career with them, we're always going to point back to this past year's draft and wonder, could it have been different if they had done something different with that 13th overall pick?
2: Watch Mekhi Lemon be awesome in Philly, and we're like, hey, could have used that weapon, right? Well, things like that.
1: But what if Simpson
0: how about
1: wins?
0: This? There were 6 offensive linemen drafted in the first round after the 13th overall pick.
2: I just use that as an example, but there's so many players that we could point to and be like, they could have used him. They could have used this guy.
0: Yep. I'm just saying, especially in a division where 3 teams won a dozen games last year, and your division rival just won the chip.
1: Nuno has a question on this. Go ahead, Nuno.
3: I wonder, because they were the rumored second team around A.J. Brown potential. Like, I wonder if, like, they thought that they had a really good chance of getting him, and that's

0: why they then ended up pivoting to Ty Simpson versus, like, I think we're okay, and so forth, and instead of going to get, you know, a wide receiver in the draft and things of that nature.
1: As a Patriots fan, if they want to pay for A.J. Brown and go get him, I can live with that as long as I can get Devontae Adams from them on the cheap. I'd rather Devontae Adams on the cheap than A.J. Brown for a lot. That's just me, right? So if they want to go get him, as a Pats fan, go get him. As long as you can give Devontae Adams to my team for like a fourth or a fifth rounder, then I'm good to go. I'd rather give up a fourth or a fifth rounder for Devontae Adams than a first rounder for A.J. Brown. For me. For me. But by the way, just to finish that point, you know, let's be clear. Adam Schefter has told us a million times over, every Tuesday after 8 a.m. Eastern, go back on the podcast and listen. He's always great with us. It's trending in that direction. A.J. Brown for a 2028 first. He has never said it's a 100% done deal because it cannot be until June 1st. So there could be a team lurking that says we're not even going to call the Rams until the last day of May.
2: Now, I will tell you.
1: I'm sorry, the Eagles.
2: Now, I will tell you this. If the Rams go out there and they say, we'll see your 2028 first round pick with the 2027 first round pick
1: that everybody
2: for
1: wants.
2: A.J. Brown, then guess what? I'm going to have a nice cup or shut the hell up.
1: Because then it's bleeped them picks.
2: Because then it's bleeped them picks, and then it's like, okay, that makes sense.
3: We're going for it.
2: We're going for it right now. Forget about the future. The future is now. We're trying to win with Matt Stafford. Yeah, we took Ty Simpson 13th overall with a luxury pick, but we always knew that we were going to go after A.J. Brown and use a future draft pick and mortgage that future for the now. If they do that, guess what? I'm going to shut the hell up, and I'm going to praise what the Rams did this offseason. If they don't do that and they don't win a chip, then, yeah, you're going to hear me continue to criticize Les Snead for making that decision in late April.
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6: I like it. Got a good ring to it.
5: It does. You just said moments ago, our radio audience just rejoined, that your moment of fulfillment that you tapped out on, right? That you,
6: yeah.
5: That was mixed reviews. Why do you think that was, John? Why?
6: Well, and again, I'm speaking from my perspective.
5: Please.
6: And I am aware that everything I say is going to create chatter, and that's a good thing because, you know, hopefully people were interested, but there's no right way to please everyone when you're truly closing a 23, 24 year old journey where, you know, our fans have invited me into their living room 52 weeks a year, plus ancillary premium live events for 23, 24 years. The best you can do is do all you can. And honestly, that's where the moment of clarity and fulfillment came from, where it's like at the end of my physical journey in the WWE, after that last match, listening to the noise one final time, knowing that, man, I don't think I can't give another ounce. What a way to close that chapter. But it's a bold creative decision, just like the John Cena heel turn is a bold creative decision. You're not going to please everyone. Our fans are very vocal and very involved, which is why I'm excited about the future of what's to come, where we can try to involve them more and hopefully crowning a champion of the John Cena Classic. But it's those moments where you do take a risk. You do travel outside the predictable norm, and that incites conversation, and you got to be ready for all angles of that.
5: What can you tell everybody about any latest on the classic that you just referred to, John?
6: Man, I can tell you I'm pumped, and I can tell you this is an idea from me, and I can also tell you that this is going to get a lot of chatter too, because the audience is kind of every which way but loose on this. Mm-hmm. I got the idea from that last event, that Saturday night's main event, where Gunther and I were the close of the show. But the idea for the open of the show and the way I wanted to promote it was, instead of doing, you know, a 90-minute tribute showing highlights and interviews of folks to essentially my career, there's no pay it forward there. So I chose to use the rest of the evening as showcasing marquee superstars as a way to get crowds in the building and keep them excited. You hear the music of your favorite superstar, that's great. And pair them up against the future of our business. Names like Sol Ruka, Javon Evans, certainly Obafemi, they all kind of debuted on our grand stage that night.

0: And I thought the event went well. Not only was it well received by the audience, sans from my part, the ending, which is okay because I'm the polarizing guy. I can bear the weight on my shoulders. When I promoted it, people enjoyed the idea. When we executed it, people enjoyed the event. And more importantly, the talent. It's not like the talent aren't excited for event, but the talent felt like they were part of something new, and that was really important. So I got the idea from there, and then I kind of wanted to extend it a little bit more. I'm like, how can we involve the fan base? So that's where the fan vote came from. And then I tried to take it a little bit further and saying that, like, man, if you're a talent and you go out and you actually tear the house down, but you're this close to winning and maybe you came up short, you still have the opportunity to be in the running to see if you won the fan vote enough to be crowned champion.
1: I love it, man. And there's so many projects coming up for you.
0: It's busy this time of year.
1: Dude, it's so great. I mean, Netflix's little brother, Michelle Monaghan and Eric Andre, both have appeared on this program. Actually, Eric's going to be on the show on the 9th of June. That's coming out June 26th on Netflix. Coyote versus Acme in theaters August 28th. I think that needs no explanation what that's going to be about. The Apple original film Matchbox coming up, the movie, in October 9th. But you are here today to talk about something called DB. What is that, Johnson?
0: So it's the real condition is Demodex blepharitis, abbreviated as DB, and I guess easily communicated as eye mites. And Demodex blepharitis is when you kind of get overrun by eye mites. And I had this happen. And basically, it's when your eyes get itchy, they get red, and you get like crusties when you wake up, especially I did. My vision is going, I like you, have a set of readers, and I always have them handy. Wow, the phone looks so much better with that, but I'll take them off. And my vision was going, but I had these ancillary symptoms, and I just pawned it off to old age. All right, vision's the first thing to go. This is kind of my life now, but I read a ton. I'm on camera a lot. And when you're on camera with these like bloodshot eyes and you're always itching your eyes and you have crusties and stuff, it just wasn't any good. I finally went to an eye doctor because I stopped being able to see driving at night. And like, I was reading pages three times over. So I knew my sight was going, and he sure enough said, yeah, we're just going to get you low prescription readers. And also you have Demodex blepharitis. I'm like, say what? And it's pretty much when you get overrun by eye mites. And thank goodness, you know, I'm very grateful for the partnerships I have, and this partnership with Tarsus is no different, because Tarsus has the only FDA-approved treatment for DB. And before, they had to do all this stuff, like throw salt water in your eyes, take your eyelashes out one by one. This is just a simple eye drop. And for me, you know, 6 weeks twice a day, my symptoms were greatly reduced. So I went in basically thinking that, you know, I just needed a pair of readers. But because I self-diagnosed, it was so late to the party, man, was I happy to know that there was treatment. And I'm very proud of the partnership with Tarsus, because we're spreading the word to try to get people out there like me. There's 25 million people that suffer with DB, and this is truly a way to get some real relief for the symptoms.
1: XDEMVY.com. For more information on this.
0: Look at you, man. You are a pro.
1: Come on.
0: You're doing my job over there.
1: No, you know what? Again, it's tag team.
0: Just, I appreciate
1: you just tag me in, I tagged you in. You
0: no, know, I really do appreciate it. Thank you so much.
1: Come on. No, it's something I did not know, to be honest with you, existed before you and I just started talking. And
0: well, you know, but I say I value the partnerships that I have a lot. And this is no different than, you know, I had a partnership a while back as an advocate for sunscreen. And I was an unlikely candidate until they found out, like, I've had four or five spots removed that are cancerous because I was an idiot and didn't use sunscreen. I'm very open about the fact that I've had a hair transplant. And this is just another line of a condition that I've had that I was like, man, I'm never getting rid of this. And then you find a solve. And you're like, I think more people should know about this. Mm-hmm. And right along the same time as that happens, the company who produces the solve was like, we need a reliable voice to help grow the reach of our brand. So again, this is serendipitous for me, and it's something I believe in because I've suffered from it, and I suffer from it no longer.
1: John Cena here on the Rich Eisen Show. All right, I would like to jump into a couple of films of yours, sir. I mentioned LeBron before. Were you on the set at all? I know you were in any scenes with him in Trainwreck. No kidding.
0: Two shifts, man.

0: Yeah, I wasn't lucky enough. I wish I had been.
1: Because, I just remember seeing that movie in the theater, and I'm like, okay, I love Amy Schumer. Good Lord, who doesn't? But the two funniest people in the band, Bill Hader, my gosh, two funniest people in the movie were LeBron and John Cena. You know, those.
0: Man, train was loaded. They really
1: all out
0: that one. That was a very funny movie. I was very grateful to be put around a lot of funny folks and allowed to just kind of take some risks again.
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11: I'm Marty Halsberger. NBA's Eastern Conference Finals Game 3 on ESPN Radio. The Knicks have a 22-17 lead over Cleveland with about 5 minutes to go in the first period. Tomorrow, Oklahoma City will be without A.J. Mitchell. He'll miss Game 4 in San Antonio with a calf injury. But the Thunder might have Jalen Williams back. He missed Game 3 with a hamstring injury. Questionable for tomorrow's tilt. Liberty guard Sabrina Ionescu says she'll make her season debut tomorrow against Dallas. She's been out about 3 weeks since she hurt her ankle in a preseason game. NHL game two of the Eastern Conference Finals. Montreal and Carolina tied up at one in the second period. Baseball. Toronto tagged Paul Skeens with an L.
12: Still nobody out in the pitch. Ernie Clement is hit through the left side on the ground to base, hit into left. Pin
8: Iñango scores. 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
11: The Jays beat the Pirates 5-2 on Sportsnet 590. The Fan. Skeens gives up 4 earned runs in 5 innings. Kansas City gave pitcher Stephen Kolek all the runs he needed in the first inning.
10: In comes the pitch, and a shot in the right field. Solid off the bat of Caglione. Here comes Vinny home. Throw home. Safe. 3-0.
11: The Royals beat Seattle 5-0. Kolek throws a complete game 4-hitter. 96-5 the Fan with the action. The Marlins beat the Mets 4-1. 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
2: And I better be happy.
1: I don't care if I'm happy. Just make sure it gets on him. The happiness thing could be another conversation. So because of that.
3: You need to be happy.
1: Yeah, you're right. You need the happy. Never That's mind. Right. You need that Freddie Harris selection. Give me to provide the happy for you. Brought to you by SoFi. Get your money right. So in honor of all of that, and Victor Wembanyama, who or what would you pay good money to see in person? We always have interesting selection committees. This may take the cake. Poor Christine Lee, our sports anchor goddess, will have a lot of hands being the tiebreaker. So,
0: number one.
1: Who's number one on your list, HD?
2: I'm going with Victor Wembanyama. He's someone, because he's so great at a very, very young age in his third season, we just witnessed something last night, Freddie. 41 points, 24 rebounds in a Western Conference final game one on the road in Oklahoma City with a hostile environment normally crumbles a lot of people.
1: Mm-hmm.
2: No, he didn't budge one bit. But because he is an international player, the mindset that he has, he's always laser focused. He, number one, wants to make sure that his body is up to par so he can withstand an entire season. It's not just about the physical with Victor Wembanyama. It's also about the mental. And the way he approaches the game, I wouldn't mind spending my hard-earned money to go watch him play a basketball game.
1: Okay, E-Dawg, who's number one on your list, who or what would you pay good money to see in person?
3: Can I actually make a request here? Can I go last?
1: Okay, that's fine.
3: Wemby's a great one. Okay, but it's just that's not where fine. My thought process All right, was well, at the moment. So I just want to let Shannon.
1: We'll flip
3: and you,
1: it.
3: Freddie.
1: I'll go in your place.
3: Okay,
1: you go in my place.
3: Yeah, because
1: we'll do that.
3: Harry said Wemby, and my whole thought process went.
1: All right. So for me, it'd be Beyonce at the Sphere in Las Vegas.
2: Ooh.
1: I'd pay great money to see Beyonce in all her Beyonce glory at the Sphere in Las Vegas, which would be wall to wall. Eye candy of Beyonce, 100, 200, 300 for your boy Big Freddy. So that's number one, Shannon Penn, on my list. That's the person I would pay good money to see in person.
2: $6,900. No matter what the price is.
1: Whatever the price is, Beyonce's worth it. So, Shannon, I got Beyonce for me. You got Wemby for HD, who's number one on your list.
4: Yeah. As someone who's paid good money for his daughter to see Beyonce on more than one occasion, that is a very good list. It's a very good choice. It's going to make my list just at number one. So, obviously, number one, I got to go with Wemby. I got to go with the choice here. Like, to be able to see somebody, like, it's the closest thing I've seen older people reference seeing Wilt Chamberlain or seeing a young Lou Alcindor, like have that kind of impact on the game at both ends of the court. So for me, it'd be Victor Wembanyama.
1: Okay, E-Dawg.

0: since we're flipping spots, I'm going second, you're going last. So who's number one in your list?
1: Freddie, I got to have your back here. Look, I understand where we're going with this now. So I thought a little bit differently. So my number one was going to be something different. But because you took my spot and you really put me took me out of a jam.
0: Loyalty.
1: And Beyonce, you know, I'd pay $6,900.
0: There we go.
2: That's my boy.
0: It didn't even go past one for Christine Lee, South Sports and Anchor, got us to get involved. So, Christine, number one on our list, who or what we would pay good money to see in person. HD and Shannon, they say Victor Wembanyama, the Spurs. Me and E-Dog, we said Beyonce. So, Miss Christine Lee, you break the tie.
3: Ooh, it's a hard one. I think I got to go with Wemby, though.
0: I can't disagree with that.
2: I agree.
0: He is that star.
1: Oui, oui.
0: That star among stars. Okay. No sacre blue here involving Victor Wembanyama, who is number one.
4: Number two.
0: I'm sticking with Beyonce. That's at number two. That, I'm going right there with Beyonce. So that's number two, Shannon, for me, who I paid good money to see in person.
5: Like, as I mentioned, my daughter has seen Beyonce on four different tours now. So four different Beyonce tours, yeah.
0: How much blood do you have to sell?
5: Exactly. It's a lot of, yes. Yeah, Cowboy Carter, the other one in silver, a couple of others.
0: Indeed.
5: She's seen Beyonce four times, yeah. So I paid a lot of money for her. But I wouldn't be opposed to seeing Beyonce. So for me, I'm going number two. I'll go Beyonce as well. Seeing Beyonce in concert.
0: All right, HD, we got those two for Beyonce. What about you?
2: All right, I'm going to cheat the game a little bit because I've already seen Beyonce.
0: All right.
2: But Beyonce is the last person I actually paid concert tickets to go watch. I paid for the tickets. And that was in Las Vegas.
0: Mm.
2: And that was before I was a Beyonce fan. Okay. And I instantly became a Beyonce fan. So I would recommend it. That was the first concert that my daughter went to, Shannon, last year here at Mercedes-Benz Stadium. She was phenomenal. I know that's something my daughter would never, ever forget. Uh-huh. But Beyonce is high on my list. Okay. From production, entertainment, the vocals, the dancing, the costumes, everything that you can think about when it comes to a Beyonce show, it's going to be 20 out of a 10 every single time. So I'm going Beyonce.
0: So is it a clean sweep, E-Dog?
1: Yeah, we can make it a clean sweep. I just actually got tickets to Kid Cudi in Hartford in a couple of weeks. Just secured my tickets today.
5: Same thing, huh? Kid Cudi and Beyonce, same thing, huh?
1: No, I didn't.
0: Wait a minute.
2: I'm just trying to figure out, what's the relevance of Kid Cudi when you just said Beyonce's number two?
5: Those two artists are day and night. Come on, those are day and night.
2: I like what you did there.
1: That was pretty good.
2: I'm in the pursuit of happiness, too.
0: Well done by all three of you.
1: The soundtrack to my life, okay?
0: That'll be fine. That'll be fine, all three of you. So we got Beyonce, that's number two on our list of who or what we would pay good money to see in person.
4: Number three.
0: Shannon Penn, lead it off. Who's number three on your list?
5: All right. Wow. Got a lot of sports up here, but I'm going to stick with sports as well. Shohei Ohtani. But I got to go. Okay. I want to go see Shohei Ohtani while he's pitching so I can see him pitch and hit in the same game. Ooh. To be able to experience that and what he is. Like, we talk so highly about Wemby as we should, but think of the things that Ohtani's already done with World Series championships and MVPs already. Like, we talk about just the alien that is Wemby. We've seen some of that in baseball with Shohei. So Shohei's number three on my list.
0: Good list right there. E-Dog, who's number three on your list?
1: All right. So, you know how I started off? I was a little bit confused or just so. Look, I thought the list, I got a little confused on the list, right? So who or what would you pay good money to see in person, right? Like, I saw the who, that's fine, or the what.
0: Okay.
1: Oh, so Lord. I thought it was an easy list. I thought it was, you know, the seven wonders of the world. So I just looked that up and just, that was my
0: list. Deep dive right now.
1: So I went with Pyramids of Giza.
0: Look at you. Old school.
1: Go to Pyramids of Giza.
0: Old school when it comes to E-Dog.
2: I like that, though.
0: So do I. Really do. Absolutely.
1: And you know, the alien documents came out recently. Mm-hmm.
0: From Area 51
1: I don't know
0: all
1: if there's
0: stuff?
1: Anything in there about the pyramids, but I'm one of those conspiracy theorists, I guess, of...
0: Okay.
1: They're weird, right? The pyramids. So I want to see them in person and see for myself, could man have made this?
0: Okay. Sounds good. HD, who's number three on your list?
2: All right, so before I give my number three, I would tell you something I already was able to do and pay for.
0: What's that?
2: Going to Jerusalem and to the Holy City.
0: Really?
2: That is something that was very, very eye-opening for me.
0: Mm-hmm.
2: And to be able to walk the same path that Jesus once walked was just, it really was breathtaking.
0: Nice.
2: Took a lot of pictures. But my number three... I'm going to link it towards my son as well, too. Shohei Ohtani is his favorite baseball player. Okay. He is a 1,000% Braves fan, but anything about the Dodgers has to be Ohtani. And he recently watched the Braves and Dodgers games and everything.

0: time Ohtani was up to bat, he was like, "Daddy, Tani up. Tani up." So he loves Shohei Ohtani, so I wouldn't mind paying to go see Shohei play.
1: Okay, I'm gonna side with Eric here a little bit from his story just to make it fun, because when you said Pyramids of Giza, how many times we've seen something like that and you may think you never get there, and then when somebody actually goes and then they relay that experience. So I'm going to go on the history side and force Christine Lisi, our sports and anchor goddess, to break a tie between two foreign powers, Shohei Ohtani on the sports side and the Pyramids of Giza from the history side. So we get two for the Pyramids from me and E-Dog, two for Shohei Ohtani, Christine Lisi, from H. Douglas and Shannon Penn. So Miss Christine Lisi, break the tie. Real quick. Sorry about your Sabres, by the way.
2: Thank you.
1: I mean, I gave Christine Lisi a big hug today. She really needed it.

0: job.
1: He is. I'm sorry for that little interruption.
0: No okay. problem.
1: I have to go with Shohei.
0: Okay.
1: Just because of, like, to be mm-hmm. able to see somebody do both.
0: Right.
1: Mm-hmm. And as good as he is at everything.
2: I saw Shohei. Did not have to pay good money. He was playing for the Angels. It was like $9 to get in.
1: $9?
0: They should have paid you.
3: Yeah,
0: for the Angels.
2: Well, now he's playing for the Dodgers, you. So it'd be a little bit more expensive.
0: You should pay to him and see him at the Dodgers.
2: He hit a home run that game, actually. Him and Trout.
0: Yeah, and Crick gets clapped.
3: I mean, you probably could have seen him last year, E.
0: Exactly.
2: I clapped from the right
3: Yankees
2: field bar.
0: You did?
2: There's a nice little right field bar out there.
0: Nice. Somehow you and the bar and baseball going together didn't see that
2: coming.
0: You got
2: to explore all of the park.
3: I mean, you had your chance last year.
2: Every
3: I mean,
2: nook and cranny.
3: Blue Jays took it.
0: Wow. So we got Shohei Ohtani, number three in the list, our Freddie and Harry selection committee with me, Freddie Coleman, Harry Douglas, E-Dog, Eric Hammond, and Shannon Penn on Freddie and Harry and ESPN Radio, the ESPN app and ESPN Plus.
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1: Who or what would you pay good money to see in person? Right now, Victor Wembanyama is number one. Beyonce is number two. Shohei Ohtani is number three. That means we're up to
0: number four.
1: All right, E-Dog, who's number four on your list?
2: All right, so for me, I'd pay good money to go see the Aurora Borealis.
1: Nice.
2: Aurora Borealis.
1: Look at you.
2: How about that? Three times.
1: Eric wants to see the world.
2: I want to see the
1: world, man. You're like Larry Crown.
2: If I'm spending my money. I'm spending money on things that I can't just turn on the television and be like, hey, that was great.
1: Only thing missing is Julia Roberts going to the whole world side with you, Larry Crown.
2: Hey.
3: I forget what's her name?
2: Julia Roberts' character's name was in that,
1: but Larry Crown
2: needs a Mercedes.
1: Come
2: on.
1: If Mercedes, Julia Roberts, you're in good standing. HD, who's number four on your list?
3: I am going with, you know what, E, there's a little song. Could you hit it for me, please?
4: Outstanding.
1: Girl, you knocked me out.
3: Girl, you knocked me out.
1: Okay. All right.
3: I am going with Charlie Wilson and then also the Gap Band. So I always wanted to see Charlie Wilson by himself.
1: Okay.
3: But if, you know, the Gap Band wanted to join him, I wouldn't mind seeing that as well.
1: Okay. So I like that. That's number four on your list. Number four on my list, Knicks winning a world championship. I'd pay good money for that. Maybe not $100,000. But I might be close to that. They have not won an NBA championship in 53 years, since 1973. Yes, I believe it was like the earth wasn't flat. The moon wasn't made of cheese. They actually did do that. It's been 53 years. I would pay damn good money to see that, hopefully this year, for the New York Knicks to win an NBA championship. So that's number four on my list, Shannon.
5: All right, I had the Knicks somewhere on my list here, but since you mentioned it, I'm going to double down on that. But not just the Knicks championship. I would pay good money to be at a Knicks championship parade and being on one of those floats. I've said this since I was a kid. Look, I'm getting on a float. If the Knicks ever win a championship in my lifetime, I'm getting on a float.
1: There's
5: millions of people in New York. There's going to be millions of people out there if there was ever a ticket take parade for New York Knicks championship. Look, as Denzel Washington said, I'm leaving here with something. I'm going to that parade, and I'm going to be on the float. So I got Knicks championship parade for my number four.
1: All right, HD, what's number four on your list? We got two for the Knicks, and although Eric's inspired chose Aurora Borealis.
3: Charlie Wilson.
1: Oh, you chose Charlie Wilson? So the Knicks automatically win. Just like they beat Atlanta in the series, we beat Charlie Wilson here for number four on things or people he would say and pay good money to see in person. That means we're up to
0: number five.
1: So I get a chance to lead off on this one. Center court at Wimbledon. I'm a tennis nut, tennis fan. That's hallowed ground. I know that Carlos Alcaraz is not going to play, being out with a wrist injury. You could have two scrubs there play at center court at Wimbledon, and I wouldn't care. After seeing it on TV for so, so many years, that would be hallowed ground for me. So I got center court Wimbledon in England at the All London Tennis Club. That's number five on my list, Shannon Penn.
5: All right, I want to credit our very own Eric Hammond for coming up with tremendous selections today. Like very worldly, very international.
3: Like very thought out.
5: Very
3: too.
5: Thought out.
1: Completely.
5: So along those same lines, I had an international event as well.
1: All right.
5: I want to go to Carnival in Rio de Janeiro.
3: Oh!
5: I want to go to Carnival.
3: Almost came out my shirt.
5: And if you was at Carnival, you would. Like, I got to experience it. From the floats, from the dancing, from the music, the excitement, the life, the celebrations of life and culture.
1: Sure.
5: So many things that you would be able to experience see and feel and in some cases smell. Like the whole event, the whole vibe. Mm-hmm. Initially, I was thinking Mardi Gras. No. I want Carnival in Rio de Janeiro as my number five.
1: That's great. There's no way in hell Yamina's going to let you go, but go right ahead with your bad self.
3: Oh,
1: as far as that goes, HD, what's number five on your list? We should have two for Rio, man. Based on that. But I got center court for me. We got Rio for Shannon. So HD, what's number? Well, we got to send you for last. You're gonna need to compose yourself. E-Dog, what's number five on your list?
2: Sorry, I'm just enjoying.

0: Right.
1: Me too.
0: Number five on my list. I'm going to go to this, the Serengeti. We're going to go to Serengeti National Park.
2: My wife's cousin went last year. It changed her life. Completely changed her life.
0: Well, it's like a real life documentary.
2: It really is.
0: You know, you get to...
2: Yeah.
0: Man.
2: Yeah, that's
0: there's going to be a lot of that going on, too. A lot of waving, keep yourself cool in the hot Serengeti.
2: Do not be a gazelle to the cheetah.
0: Hippos.
2: Do not be a gazelle to the cheetah.
0: I'm more scared of hippos, to be honest.
2: Sure, I'm scared of anything out there in Serengeti.
0: Hippos are deadly, man.
3: What was your choice, E?
2: The Serengeti. Serengeti Safari in Africa. Yes.
3: Okay.
2: Last but not least, HD was number five on your list.
3: Oh, Lord.
2: I know where you're going.
3: We going to Carnival, me and Shannon.
2: I know where you're going.
3: Me and Shannon going to Carnival, man. We paying that money. I'm sorry. We are paying that money. We going to be out there dancing, having us a good time. I'm going to be drinking my RK Zero Proof. Having me a hell of a time, too.
2: Oh, my goodness. Like, that was a surprise there. So we got... Carnival in Rio, that is number five.
3: Well, hold on. I am not done.
2: Oh, yeah?
3: As a matter of fact, I'm going to put my five-hour energy in my RK Zero Proof.
2: Oh, my God.
3: Oh, Lord. We're going to have us a time. A time will be had. Ain't that right, Shannon?
4: What he said.
2: Both of your hearts going to be beating 200 beats an hour going there to Rio, as far as that goes. So Rio Carnival in Rio de Janeiro, that is number five. Last but not least.
5: Number six.
2: All right, Shannon Penn, lead it off. What's number six?
4: You know, interesting, just looking at this list, we had no American football up here because I was thinking football, soccer, maybe World Cup. So, we had no American football up here.
2: Okay.
4: So I was going with that, but then I thought about, for my number six, what I would pay good money, I would pay good money to go see LeBron James. Last game, like to be their experience, because I never got to see Michael Jordan play in person.
2: Okay.
4: I've seen LeBron play three times in person, but to be there and experience his last game in person will be tremendous. I mean, think about it. He's been part of our sports lexicon here for over two decades now. So absolutely, LeBron.
3: Who's your goat?
4: Last game.
3: Who's your goat?
4: Come on, it's Michael Jordan. You know how many times I cried after he beat the Knicks in the playoffs?
2: Yeah.
4: You got the nerve to ask me who my goat is?
2: Exactly. Well, when that happens in 2032, get your tickets now involving LeBron James and his last game. HD, what's number six on your list?
3: I'm going with a safari. I would pay money to go on a safari as well.
2: Okay.
3: I'm with you, E.
2: Yeah, that safari thing, man. Come with my favorite animal is a cheetah.
0: Well, I have to come in here and give my number six.
2: Go ahead, give your number six.
0: And you know, look, Carnival de Rio de Janeiro. I'm glad it made the list.
2: Mm-hmm. You and every other red blooded American may all listen to this show.
0: Right after that, great time in Rio de Janeiro.
2: Mm-hmm.
0: But then right after that, head over to Christ the Redeemer statue. That's my number six.
2: Need to go to Christ the Redeemer statue for all the sins in Rio.
0: One of the seven wonders of the world.
3: You know what you should have done? You should have just said the seven wonders of the world as one thing.
0: As just one, it encapsulates it all?
2: Yeah. Yeah, you should probably do that.
3: Is it seven now, or is it?
2: It's always been seven.
0: I think it varies like throughout history.
3: Yeah, I think the number changes.
2: Yeah, but let's keep it at seven. It's been seven for this long for centuries.
4: All right, Future Selection Committee, the seven wonders of the world. Future Selection Committee.
2: Oh, God.
0: What are the actual seven wonders?
2: God, that would take us everywhere.
0: Freddie and Harry picked the seven wonders of the world.
2: And I guarantee they were part of the original seven wonders
3: Magic
2: of the
3: City
2: world.
3: Going to be one, I'll tell you that right now.
2: I'm with you. Safari. I'm with you guys. I've known a couple of people that have done that Serengeti and everything. My cousin Nell, my wife's cousin Nell, she actually had like an electric fence between her and hyenas when she went to Africa. That was the only thing separating her from Mufasa and Whoopi Goldberg doing hyenas. Exactly. But Safari's number six. There's no doubt about that. So those are our top six things, part of our selection committee. Who or what would we pay good money to see in person? Victor Wembanyama, the French Eiffel Tower, he's number one. Beyonce, because she's Beyonce at number two. Shohei Ohtani, the Dodgers, especially pitching. This way you can see him pitch and hit in the same game. That's number three. A Knicks championship parade that I hope will happen in 2026. That's at number four. Le Carnaval in Rio de Janeiro. That's 95. We got the Lord Have Mercy and Harry Douglas. And six, African Safari. What or who would you pay good money to see in person? 888-ESPN.
6: Every 40 seconds, a child is reported missing. That's 2,000 children every single day. It's a heart-wrenching reality that we can no longer ignore. 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
1: Guilty.
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11: I'm Marty Hausberger, currently on ESPN Radio and ABC. Game 3 of the Eastern Conference Finals in Cleveland. The Knicks lead the Cavaliers 43-41. Carl Anthony Towns has 11 for the Knicks. Jared Allen countering with 10 for Cleveland there. Midway through the second period. Game 2 of the East Finals in the NHL playoffs. The Canadiens trailed the Hurricanes 2-1 at the second intermission. Nikolaj Ehlers breaking a 1-1 tie. Montreal is up 1-0 in the series. Baseball, the Marlins took control of the Mets early behind the big bat of Liam Hicks.
12: Helmet. 2-2 again. That one drilled high in the sky, right field. That is gone. What a year it's been, baby. Liam Hicks, his 11th home run on the year, his second of the night, and it's 4-0 Marlins in the bottom of the fifth.
11: 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Max Meyer threw 7 shutout innings of one-hit ball for Miami. Some snazzy defense couldn't get the Cubs back in the winner's column.
13: Bunt up the first base line. Salazar towards second. A behind-the-back flip at second base from Nico Hoerner, and he gets him. The two-time Gold Glover making his case for a third. And I don't know how that just worked, but it did, and it was magical.
11: Mike Cousins on ESPN Radio. The Astros rode Christian Walker's 2 home runs to a 3-0 win to hand Chicago their 7th straight loss. Washington beat Atlanta 2-0. Minnesota doubled up Boston 4-2.
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0: and our radio audience just rejoined our broadcast. And I'm so psyched to have you here. You just mentioned tennis. I imagine if you had Venus Serena on your show.
1: Yeah.
0: Because I remember when I first started doing SportsCenter in the 90s and the early aughts with Stuart Scott, who I know you crossed paths with quite a bit back in the day, which may be the last time I saw you.
1: Might be.
0: That I remember Serena, when she started, it was like, well, here comes the sister.
1: Yeah.
0: Can she be any as good as Venus? And it's like, yeah.
1: You know, I think people had a very interesting feeling about them because they couldn't believe what they were seeing with the two of them.
0: Mm-hmm.
1: They couldn't believe two sisters could be playing the way that they did. But, you know, you think about all the, for me, the black women who played tennis, the ones we never heard about, and the ones we did hear about that we don't talk about now, like Althea Gibson.
0: Mm-hmm.
1: You know, that we don't talk about her. She was extraordinary. I mean, when you think about the women who were out there doing these things, it, you know, they were, at the time for us, they were one-offs. Now, we know where the women are. We know what they're playing. But when I was a kid, they were really one-offs, you know, and to see women playing tennis, I know it seems dopey, but Billie Jean was all I knew.
0: Yeah.
1: You know, really, I mean, you saw the people that she played, but you remembered Billie Jean.
0: Well, I mean, she created basically women's tennis that
1: we currently know today. Yeah.
0: And is such a major a titan when it comes to sports. So let's talk about the All Women's Sport Network that you co-founded.
1: Yeah.
0: Why did you feel the need to get something started like
1: that? Because I talked about this with whoever was in charge many years ago.
0: Uh-huh.
1: At ESPN and said, why? I would like to see this happen. I have some ideas. And they were like, okay.
0: Yeah.
1: Yeah, good. Okay, well, thank you. And they would say, people would say things to me at all the networks. They would say things like, oh, well, you know, nobody wants to see women's sports. But I did. Mm-hmm. And I knew if I wanted to see it, maybe other people did too. And then I started traveling in the world and I wanted to see what other people were doing. And so our network is the All Women's Sports Network, and it covers women's sports throughout the world, whatever sport they're playing. And, you know, we've got the wrestlers, we've got the tennis players, we've got the hockey players, we've got the roller derby queens. We've got as many sports as you can name, and some that you've never heard of.
0: Mm-hmm.
1: Because for lots of women around the world, this is their way that they can be in a group of women doing stuff and not get any hassle. These are ways of women coming forward and putting themselves forward to do different stuff. And because I always knew, you know, in the old days, you know, you used to be able to, you had to own an NBA team in order to be part of a WNBA team.
0: Mm-hmm.
1: I never owned an NBA team. I knew people that owned, but they weren't looking for me to come in and be part of it.
0: Right.
1: Now, you know, you see what's happening with the WNBA, and I'm so proud of them because they didn't stop. They didn't stop fighting, and I know it sounds like we, as women, are kvetching a lot about what we're not getting, but when you see these women play,
0: mm-hmm.
1: they are worth their weight in gold. They are doing the work that their male counterparts are doing, and they're doing that in all of the sports. There's not a sport that's being played that isn't being played equally well by women, except people aren't used to seeing women do. They're not used to seeing women play football. I love the female football league. I love it.
0: Mm-hmm.
1: I wish I could play. I wish I could run.
0: Right.
1: You know, but I can't.
0: Right.
1: You know, but there are so many things so I wanted to see it. And suddenly, about a year and a half ago, someone said, "Oh, I'll help you do that." And I said, really?
0: Mm-hmm.
1: It's only been 18 years I've been trying to get this done. He said, no, we'll do it. So we got with a group called the Jungle Network, and they've put us on around the world. You can find us in lots of different places. I think we probably sent you all the information to put out there.
0: Mm-hmm.
1: But it's kind of groovy.
0: Yeah, it delivers live coverage, original programming.

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1: I've got Whoopi Goldberg here on the Rich Eisen Show.

0: programming from some of the world's most prestigious sports organizations, FIBA, WNBL, UEFA, Athletes Unlimited, the global TV network that you're talking about right now. And then you just mentioned the WNBA, which is having the draft tonight.
1: Yeah.
0: I mean, that everything you just talked about how they need better pay, need better a better arrangement. That's what they were talking about, their collective bargaining agreement.
1: Yeah.
0: You know, like they went to the mat.
1: And a little more respect,
0: right.
1: You know, because it's not like they're sucking lollipops out there. These girls are kicking butt.
0: Yeah.
1: They are not fooling around. You know, they play like I remember people playing.
0: Yeah.
1: You know, they play hard and they don't, you know, they don't need to be like.
0: Oh, no, you can't tell Sophie Cunningham that if she's making sure you don't touch Caitlin Clark, for instance, you know.
1: And, there you go.
0: And they're still teammates and you know, the social media aspect of it, the burgeoning dollars that are coming in,
1: mm-hmm.
0: they are, you know, women's sports, certainly WNBA, softball. We were just, we had softball highlights on SportsCenter last night, Texas and Oklahoma. Volleyball is becoming much more significant. I mean, I could go down the list here of what women's sports.
1: We cover it.
0: Well, I know.
1: We cover it all.
0: And I was telling you about the show Women's Sports Now.
1: Right.
0: This show, along with Hello Sunshine and Firefly and Apex. And there's so many different other people coming together for an hour-long show that we've got going on ESPN Plus and ESPN.
1: ESPN, I'm saying to you, we should all be doing this together.
0: Okay.
1: Because our point is, you know, women are doing amazing things in sports, and we should all be covering everything. And to be in bed with the preeminent sports network and take y'all, I mean, y'all are worldwide, but to take y'all through the world as we go through would be wonderful. I know that's the wrong thing. I'm not supposed to be saying stuff like that. Well, because you're not supposed to say, hey, listen, let's get in this bed together. Let's make this bed bigger. I think I'm not supposed to say things like that. But if I don't, no one will know that I want to be in bed with them. I don't know if that sounds as right as I mean it.
0: The business bed. Yes.
1: That's what I'm talking about. I'm talking about the business bed.
0: Yes, and the large the California king size.
1: That's right.
0: It's the Jagunda bed. The world's wide enough.
1: That's right.
0: You know,
1: that's
0: right.
1: They
0: would say in Hamilton, you know, the world is wide enough for
1: this sort of thing.
0: And you could see, again, tonight it's the 30th WNBA draft tonight.
1: Man, it's exciting. I mean, I get choked up, you know, because they're going to be where they need to be. Mm-hmm. And I lived long enough to see this happening.
0: You never had a jump shot ever?
1: Yeah, look. No.
0: No?
1: Never had a jump shot. I was a great runner. You know what I was? I was a really good runner.
0: Okay.
1: Because I could go straight. If I was going in a straight line, I was great. If I need to carry something with me and throw it, not so much. Not so much, but I could run my little tail off.
0: Okay, very good. If you don't mind, let's take a break. I'd love to come back and talk to you about your acting.
1: Oh.
0: And your movie career. And
1: oh, that,
0: career.
1: Sure.
0: Yeah, of course.
1: I'll talk to you about anything, anytime.
0: I appreciate that. All right, we're here on The Rich Eisen Show with Whoopi Goldberg live.
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1: So Patrick Swayze and young Mr. Abrams got on the plane and came down, and we hung out, and it was a match made in heaven, because he was extraordinary, as you think he might be. He was even better. And we created this movie that, you know, lives on.
2: Today.
1: Yeah.
2: It stands the test of time.
1: Yeah, it does.
2: It's like an unbreakable movie. It's perfect in almost every way.
1: Yeah.
2: And your character in it, you're awesome, but you've probably heard that before. You're perfect for that role. So when did you know that it was as special as we now know it to be?
1: We didn't really know until we saw it. Because, you know, you make the movie and you think you're being fabulous and brilliant.
2: Right.
1: And then it comes out and you go, oh, is that what we were doing? It's the editor who helps shape with the director what they want to see. And we hadn't seen, we had only seen what we had done. And suddenly we got to see the whole movie and it was just like, do you remember making this movie? It's like, no, but this is good.
2: That's amazing.
1: You know, yeah.
2: Sure. What's your favorite scene from it that you're proud of from Ghost?
1: I think, well, I'll tell you, my favorite scene is when he's leaving and he says, it's the love. You know, it always gets me because that's what you remember. That's what you take with you, is the love. And whenever I see it, it just starts the tears rolling, because that's what I like to think. I think about that. I think about the love of my mom and the love of my big brother, and that's what I hope, that's what they have with them, is all my love for them.
2: So it's not the comedy parts, or your comedic, your role, the laughs that you brought to an otherwise real serious subject matter?
1: Well, I think like life, it rolls the way it's supposed to.
2: Yeah.
1: You know, some of it is funny and some of it is sad. I mean, she's a fake, but is she? You know, and suddenly you are able to do things you didn't know you could do. My favorite thing is probably the one that people always talk about, which is the nun who is trying to get me to let go of of that check.
2: Yeah, right.
1: You know, and as you know, if somebody hands you a $1 million check, it is hard to let it go. It's hard to let it go. So, you know, I had a little tussle, but it was a wonderful movie to make, you know, and a cast that was superb, and a superb director and a superb writer. And it was just, it all came together.
2: Whoopi Goldberg here on the Rich Eisen Show. You mentioned earlier that you didn't own an NBA team, but you coached one.
1: Yes, I did. Love that
2: coach
1: movie.
2: Coach of the New York Knickerbockers,
1: yeah.
2: Eddie.
1: Yeah.
2: What's your favorite memory from shooting that film?
1: Just getting to hang around with so many of the players. I mean...
2: Look at that.
1: I mean, look at that. I mean, that is just...
2: Rick Fox.
1: Rick Fox.

0: Fox.
1: Yeah, look at him right there. And Mark Jackson.
0: Yep. Oh, my God.
1: Sure.
0: Yeah.
1: Yeah.
0: And where's...
1: John Sally.
0: Yeah.
1: In the back there.
0: There he is.
1: Yeah.
0: And Tiny. Where's Tiny?
1: Where's
0: Isn't Nate Archibald in there?
1: Nate Tiny's somewhere in there. I don't know, but
0: he's maybe so small we can't find him.
1: Yes, that's
0: he's standing there, but we missed it. We missed him.
1: Yeah.
0: But you know, getting to hang out with all of these guys was heaven.
1: Does that include Rodman, as well?
0: Yeah, I like Dennis. Because Dennis, to me, Dennis is very much like I was.
1: Yeah.
0: He was his own self. He was who he was, and he made no apologies for it. And everybody didn't get it, and that was okay.
1: Right.
0: You know, he got it, and he did the things he wanted to do the way he wanted to do them, and he played hard. You know, he played hard, and he was present. You know, and that's all you can ask of anybody.
1: Did you shoot during Nick games at any point in time, or did you? Or
0: I think we shot. Recreated. Yeah, I think we recreated. But I tell you, it is still one of my favorite movies. You know, we've been spending all this time trying to get Sister Act remade. Maybe we should have been spending time trying to get Eddie remade. But they don't need me now, you know, because they're on their way.
1: Yeah, that's right.
0: Yeah. It's good.
1: Pretty cool being in Madison Square Garden, right?
0: Well,
1: that you're the coach of the Knicks.
0: Yeah.
1: They might have hired you this past year. They needed a coach.
0: Well, you know, I did kind of hint at it, but nobody brought
1: nobody
0: me.
1: Bit
0: nobody
1: on it.
0: Bit on
1: nobody
0: it.
1: Bit on it. How did you get your start? How did that start for you?
0: I always wanted to be lots of different things as a little kid.
1: Uh-huh.
0: Like, I wanted to go to the moon. I wanted to...
1: be on Artemis 2 before there was Artemis 1.
0: You
1: right?
0: know, uh-huh. I wanted to do all this. I wanted to be a tightrope walker. I wanted to be a circus clown. And the more film I watched, the more I realized, oh, I can do all of those things if I can do that.
1: Right.
0: Or if I can be on a stage, I can do that. And so as I started on stage as a little kid, because I just, you know, it seemed like a good thing at the time. And now really, this is the thing I really love. I don't mind doing the talking stuff.
1: Sure,
0: you know?
1: Of course, yeah.
0: But I'm a really good actor, and I like it. And I'm proud to say that I have a very groovy career. It's the career I think I wanted.
1: Mm-hmm.
0: You know, it didn't always go the way I wanted it to go, but...
1: Right.
0: That's life.
1: But the role that you have in The View and the show it is, I mean, that you'd have to break from it for a bit in order to get back into a movie.
0: Oh, yeah,
1: right?
0: And I do.
1: Well, do you, I mean, how much acting are you doing?
0: Well, let's see. I was gone for almost a month because I got to go to Italy to be part of an Italian soap opera.
1: What?
0: Yeah, it was really cool. It was really cool. My Italian is questionable,
1: okay.
0: But as is my English. So it's still,
1: right.
0: You know, it's still,
1: right.
0: I like doing things that I've never done before.
1: Right.
0: I like doing things that interest me. And I'm still waiting for a horror movie because I'm desperate to do one.
1: That's the one you want, that's missing?
0: That's the one that's missing.
1: Why?
0: I don't know. I think people think I was too nice to be in a horror movie, that you would never suspect me as the... As the monster, and that's why it's I'm the perfect monster because I want to be in the movie.
1: You want to be the person who's doing the horror.
0: Yes, I want to be the horror in the horror movie.
1: Is that right?
0: Yes.
1: Okay, maybe we can make this sort of thing.
0: Because I love scary movies. I'm not a slasher fan. I'm not a fan of things that we can actually see happen. I like things that are under the bed, and the bed is breathing, and you don't know why. And you're not in the bed with anyone.
1: You like the jump scare?
0: Yes, I do.
1: Wow.
0: Yes, I do.
1: I would never have guessed that.
0: But I also want to be a race car driver because I love fast.
1: Okay.
0: I love fast.
1: You might be able to mix the two.
0: Wouldn't that be nice?
1: Well, I once rode in the back of a very fast car with Mario Andretti driving it, and I was horrified.
0: Really?
1: I was screaming. I was jump scared. That was wild. And I'm like, this Mario Andretti clearly knows what the hell he's doing.
0: Well, he, you know. When you're in the when you're in the bed with the best.
1: Yes.
0: You're in the bed with the best.
1: That's what
0: you know. And you are screaming.
1: I was out of my mind. I try to keep my inner monologue from coming out because there was a camera on me. I wanted to look like I was staying.
0: You didn't want to cuss
1: no,
0: out
1: but
0: anybody
1: I was,
0: else.
1: Oh, I was screaming.
0: Well, can I ask you a quick question?
1: Sure, please.
0: What sport would you have played?

0: made.
1: Yeah.
0: Had you been able to go off and do that?
1: Baseball.
0: Really?
1: Oh, yeah. When I, you know, see Major League Baseball players.
0: Yeah.
1: They're able to be in their 30s or, you know, for whatever reason, baseball is also the only sport where the coaches and the manager dress like the players. Could yes. you imagine if an NFL coach dressed in a full pad and
0: helmet? Oh, if only.
1: It'd be yeah. weird, you know? but that they get to put on a uniform mm-hmm. every day like they're 8.
0: Yeah.
1: You know, like they're like they could just put a ball in a tee like they're 5 again.
0: Right.
1: And plus their money's guaranteed and they get pizzade.
0: Yeah.
1: Like, but yeah. I would have played baseball. You know, plus I had a Jewish mother, so she would never let me play football. You know, she would never let yeah. me, you know, do the tackle thing. But yeah, I would have done
0: what team?
1: Yankees.
0: Ah, yes.
1: Oh, yeah. Yeah.
0: And here's my other dopey question. Are baseball players getting taller?
1: Oh, yeah. Everybody is.
0: Everybody's. Okay, so it's not just.
1: Oh, everybody is.
0: Okay.
1: I mean, everybody is. At the NFL scouting combine every year when all the NFL prospects come in.
0: Right.
1: Bigger, stronger, faster every year.
0: Really?
1: I don't know what's in the Wheaties. I have no idea. But yeah, but it's also women's sports too.
0: Yes.
1: And you're going to see Lauren yes. Betts there tonight, 6'7". Yeah. You know, yeah. Cameron Brink a couple years ago. I saw a picture of her standing next to LeBron.
0: Yeah.
1: I think she's a little taller than LeBron.
0: Surprise me. See, I've always been used to very tall women.
1: Right.
0: I've always known. And, you know, the joke used to be, oh, she should be a basketball player. Well, now she is.
1: That's right. and better than you too.
0: Yeah. And kicking your behind.
1: More than likely, for sure.
0: Yeah.
1: So this has been an absolute delight.
0: Thank you
1: for coming here.
0: Thanks for having me.
1: Of course. So let's just make sure everyone understands the All Women's Sport Network, world's fastest growing and largest global TV network dedicated exclusively to women's sports. 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
0: Yes.
1: Okay, great. And then, of course, there's The View just down the hall.
0: Yeah.
1: If you ever want somebody like me to come on and mix it up, I'll do that. I always want you to come on, but who knows when you're here? I can let you know.
0: All right.
1: I can provide my view.
0: Okay.
1: I don't know if that, you know, if that... That's
0: well, you know what? Well, we talk to sports folks.
1: Yes. Okay.
0: I would appreciate talking to you.
1: I'll bring the noise
0: about sports.
1: I'll do all of that sort of
0: you
1: stuff.
0: You know.
1: You know. And that's in its 6th consecutive season as America's most watched daytime talk show.
0: Really? Oh, okay.
1: You didn't know that?
0: I don't ask questions. I just cast a check.
1: By the way, you also have a Golden Globe, so it's an E-triple-G.
0: Got.
1: Yeah, you're an E.
0: I have like a burp.
1: That's
0: an E burp.
1: You got it. That's right. Pretty cool. Thank you for being here.
0: Thanks for having me.
1: You got it. And I'll do this anytime you'd be up for it. Anytime I'm in New York.
0: If okay,
1: you don't mind.
0: Cool.
1: That's Whoopi Goldberg right here on the Rich Eisen Show.
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9: I'm Marty Halsberger on ESPN Radio at the half. The Knicks lead the Cavs 60-54 in Game 3 of the NBA's Eastern Conference Finals. New York hitting 57% of their shots. OG Anunoby leads them in scoring with 13. James Harden has 14 for Cleveland, who are shooting 54% from the floor, but have 9 turnovers. Oklahoma City Thunder guard A.J. Mitchell's been ruled out for Game 4 tomorrow against the Spurs in the Western Conference Finals. He has a right calf strain. Game 2 of the Eastern Conference Finals in the NHL. Carolina and Montreal tied at 2 with about 5 minutes to go in the third period. Josh Anderson just tied it for the Canadiens with his second goal of the game. In baseball, San Francisco all over the White Sox.
10: Here it comes. Swinging a fly ball. Center field hit well. Peters back at the wall.
9: At 9-3 Giants in the fifth on KNBR. San Francisco tacks on another run for the 10-3 victory. Christian Walker had quite the day in Chicago for the visiting Astros.
11: A 1-0 pitch, and he hits this well on a line left field. Conforto retreating, and that ball carries over the wall, and it's a two-run homer for Christian Walker. 2-0 Astros, just 4 batters into the game.
9: Mike Cousins on ESPN Radio. Walker would hit another homer 3 innings later as the Astros beat the Cubs 3-0. It's Chicago's 7th loss in a row. Astros designated hitter Yordan Alvarez left the game with back spasms.
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1: Mother's Milk, the man who plays him, Laz Alonso, is here on the Rich Eisen Show. We just saw a clip to our radio audience that just rejoined us. The series finale is just around the corner, May 20th. The Boys, which has been on for five seasons. You can catch seasons 1 through 4 on Prime Video right here on the Rich Eisen Show. I mean, there's so many different ways to go with you with your character here since you're the ones that are trying to finally vanquish the soups.

0: right? Mm-hmm. Finally trying to rid the Earth of what the rest of Earth looks as heroic.
1: Yeah, you had a soup here last week, by the way. I already know.
0: I know we did.
1: I can still smell them.
0: I should.
1: Smells like fish in here.
0: Well, that we asked Chase, like, how many times did he have to tell his loved ones, don't watch this week? Have you ever had those?
1: You know, I'm going to tell you, Chase has been one of my favorite, his character.
0: Yes, the
1: has
0: Deep.
1: Has been one of my favorite to watch, the Deep,
0: mm-hmm.
1: On the show. He's had a lot of scenes by himself,
0: mm-hmm.
1: and it's just been so fun to see what he's done with them.
0: Right.
1: With me, I've had a lot of scenes with characters that are extremely large in certain parts of their body. my mom has seen those scenes. She was not terribly impressed.
0: Yes.
1: With my work.
0: Mm-hmm.
1: But yeah, man, I mean, it's one of those shows that you never think when you're going after a role or
0: yes.
1: or in this business, hoping to one day get a job, that you're going to be able to do such crazy stuff. And I'm proud to say, you know, it's a check off my list to say I've been able to do that.
0: Yeah, I'm fortunate doing what I do for a living. And you know, my mom being a longtime Jewish mother from Brooklyn, she loves doting on some of the things I do. I've never once had to call her up and say, "Mom, I'm going to battle it out with Love Sausage tonight." So, you know, beware.
1: So my mom's an old Cuban lady, so you can imagine. You know, for her it's Cuban sausage, salchicha. You know, she calls me mama leche. In Spanish, that's mother's milk.
0: Yeah, okay.
1: So I mean, the jokes are never ending, but yeah, man. I mean, listen, you gotta be able to laugh at yourself.
0: Sure.
1: And for us, that's the one part of the storyline
0: mm-hmm.
1: that takes the air out of it.
0: Yeah, yeah.
1: To lighten up the subject matter. Otherwise, this guy would just be tortured 24/7.
0: Now, I hear you on that front, but you've been in Avatar.
1: Yes,
0: okay?
1: For sure.
0: So you're used to performing in a way where you have to imagine what's happening.
1: The OG Avatar.
0: Right.
1: Avatar the, 1.
0: Avatar Sute. 1. Correct. Exactly. So what's more difficult, to perform in Avatar or figure out what it's like to act in a fight scene with an individual nicknamed Love Sausage?
1: Let's see. So I was fighting against the human race in Avatar.
0: Yes, sir.
1: And I have progressed in my career to fight against a large member of the human race mm-hmm. in The Boys. I'll say they're both equally challenging.
0: Yes, sir.
1: I'm going to hold off on saying how satisfying I was. It was at the end of each fight.
0: I'll bet so.
1: But they were both very memorable. Right?
0: Or memorable.
1: Unforgettable.
0: Okay.
2: Memorable.
0: That's what I just said. Did you pick up on that one?
1: I saw that. The quotations, the air quotes.
0: The air quotes right there. But this show is, it really is, as I mentioned, you know, last week, not to repeat it, but again, you're here, that there's no show that makes me laugh out loud and also scream and curse out loud because it's so shocking, gory. It's also funny. It's also scary. It's also frightening. It's also something that speaks of our times. And what can you tell people about how it ends that you're able to sort of drop a breadcrumb at all? Because we just had on our show the lead baseball reporter for ESPN, the insider, Jeff Passan, when he was sitting there for the show open for hour two, and he saw that you're joining, and he's a big fan of yours and a big fan of your. He's basically, before you even talk baseball, he goes, he's afraid that your character's going to eat it.
1: Yeah.
0: And so you must hear that a lot.
1: You know, there's a ton of also fan theories based on the clip that you just showed.
0: Yes.
1: On what I meant by that. At the end of that, at that monologue, when I say what we both know I need to do.
0: Right.
1: It's great to be able to see and hear all these different fan theories of what's happening. But I'd say the one thing that my character, I think, wants to communicate to the audience
0: yes.
1: is that it's a superhero show, but you don't need to have superpowers to be powerful. You can be powerful just by using your voice, just by standing your ground and speaking truth to power. That's where our power lies. And never forget that and never give that up. So, whether something happens,
0: mm-hmm.
1: who knows? We'll see. We got three episodes to see what

0: happens to him or with him, but the one thing that he's always going to be is powerful and representing the people who on the surface may appear not to be powerful, but when you're together and when you unite, you're unstoppable.
1: I could see this affects you emotionally just even talking about it.
0: It does.
1: You take this allegory very seriously.
0: Listen, I grew up in D.C. in the 80s and 90s. Didn't grow up with any, you know, a lot of money or anything like that.
1: Yes.
0: And for me, this show represents a lot of what I stood for and what I learned growing up. And that's that you can achieve whatever you put your mind to. You just can't give up. You're going to get knocked down.
1: Mm-hmm.
0: But as long as you don't get knocked out, get up, keep fighting.
1: So who was your superhero as a kid? Doug Williams?
0: Doug Williams was definitely my superhero as a kid.
1: Who else?
0: Commanders fan, John Riggins.
1: Riggins.
0: Number 44, the Diesel.
1: Yeah.
0: Used to run all over Dallas Cowboys into the ground. We would destroy them.
1: Why would you choose that team in particular, lad?
0: You know, I feel a little heat behind me on set. And I just had to cool the situation off a little bit,
1: sure.
0: You know?
1: Understood. Well, it seems like you're actually lighting it.
0: A little bit.
1: Okay.
0: A little bit. But you know what? But it's fun, man. I mean, I still give props to Jerry Jones and that organization, the way they manipulated the draft and moved up and then got picks and let go up. I mean, the guy plays the draft like he's playing John Madden. But I'm happy that we also have some adults in the room now with Adam Peters.
1: Yes.
0: Dan Quinn, who was here recently.
1: Yeah, here.
0: Great interview with you and Dan.
1: Thanks.
0: And I feel like we're in good hands as well as an organization.
1: Well, I mean, Jaden Daniels is, he's got superpowers himself, it seems.
0: He does,
1: and
0: he does.
1: Like if he was a soup, you know, obviously Mother's Milk would want him untouched. But I think his superpower is his even keelness.
0: For sure.
1: That you can't tell whether he's up or he's down. And for somebody at such a young age and at the beginning of his career, it's that is as much of his unicorn status as his physical play.
0: Absolutely. He's always smiling.
1: Right.
0: You know, and that shows a tremendous amount of poise in him, even at this young stage of his game.
1: Right.
0: What I am happy is that I feel like the team is making some very non-splashy but good investments in helping his long-term growth.
1: Mm-hmm.
0: His first season was a Cinderella season.
1: Oh, my God. You had every right to think you were going to the Super Bowl that year.
0: I mean, we almost did.
1: I know you did.
0: You know, but we were the cardiac Commanders for a reason.
1: Oh, that's right.
0: You know, it was like the reason why we got that far were heroics.
1: Mm-hmm.
0: But you can't build a long-term winning strategy off heroics.
1: Right.
0: And I think we're making the right investments in our defense.
1: Yes.
0: And help on the offensive line to protect him.
1: Yep.
0: He's not the biggest guy.
1: Right.
0: And so it's just things that I really feel secure in the hands that we're in with the leadership that we currently have.
1: Well, Sonny Styles being drafted in the first round this year. I'm a Michigan guy, so I'm biased as well. Mike Sanders still in the back end of that defense. He's a champion.
0: Fantastic.
1: He's a leader.
0: Yep.
1: And obviously, you know, they had Bobby Wagner last year, Von Miller as well. That's going to be some leadership if they don't come back. That's going to need to be somehow fulfilled. But I just protect Jaden Daniels at all costs.
0: Absolutely. Protect Jaden Daniels. And listen, what we may lack in experience,
1: yes,
0: will make up for it in athleticism and speed.
1: Right.
0: And I think with Dan Quinn, who we know is going to be a lot more involved this season.
1: Right.
0: With two new coordinators. He's going to have to be more involved. You know, I love the way Andy Reid coaches because he's always, he never lets his hand completely off the wheel.
1: Right.
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0: Radio audience has just returned. Corey B is sitting here in our studio right now. Over 23 million cross-platform followers at I Am Corey B on Instagram, The Corey B on TikTok and Facebook as well here on the program. You said your son, how old is your son?
1: My son's nine.
0: Nine?
1: Yeah.
0: And he is growing up in New York City?
1: Grew up in New York City, correct.
0: Oh, okay. And he has willingly, of free will.
1: Yeah. Yeah.
0: Chosen to follow the New York Mets.
1: Yeah.
0: Over your Yankees.
1: Over Smart the kid. Yankees. Over the household Yankees. We are a Yankees house.
0: Okay.
1: And this man wants me to travel to Queens.
0: Yes.
1: To go see Mets games at Citi Field. Nice field.
0: Okay. Why is he like the Mets?
1: Because he's just Mets. My fiance drank some water when she was pregnant. And I think there was like some amoeba.
0: Something was in there?
1: Yeah, like the brain eat amoeba, but like only like half of one.
0: Yeah.
1: And it kind of got in there. And
0: yeah.
1: Sort
0: of like a Bartolo Colon chromosome.
1: Correct. Bartolo Colon, yes.
0: A Bartolo chromosome.
1: Bartolo Colonosome.
0: BNA. And so, okay.
1: Yeah, but now see.
0: My only question for you is a follow up. Mm-hmm. We've just met.
1: Yeah.
0: Can I help?
1: Yeah, I would love for you to help.
2: I mean, he's
1: got like some sort of like Soto disease where he just loves Juan Soto.
2: Yeah, I get that.
1: Yeah, I wish he's just like, he doesn't even like Soto pop. You know what I mean?
0: Nice. He was a Yankee before a Met.
1: Yeah, that's what I don't understand. The whole trade. Like he didn't like him when he played for the Yankees.
0: Right.
1: So why like him now?
0: I feel like, is he in school right now?
1: Yeah. He's not learning much, apparently.
0: Because I feel like we should call him. You know,
1: we should call my son.
0: Yeah.
1: What's wrong with you?
0: No, I wouldn't. I'd be more gentle.
1: Yeah. What's wrong with you?
0: But that would be the underlying question.
1: Yeah.
0: Would be what is wrong.
1: But I think it's just because dad likes it. He doesn't want to like it. We went to a Knicks game one time. They were playing the Raptors. And he's like, I want the dinosaur team to win.
2: Well,
1: I was like, that's Toronto. He goes, yeah, I know.
2: I like your son.
0: Okay. What do you mean?
1: What is wrong with you?
3: Mets fan.
0: He's a Mets fan.
1: Oh, okay. Yeah, broken. We get it. All right.
2: Your son gets it.
1: Yeah, how's that record going for you right now?
2: Hey, listen, there's 127 games.
1: Yeah,
2: you got a lot of time to turn the ship around.
1: They really like to wait a long time to turn the ship around, don't they?
2: Yeah. Listen, don't you worry about us.
0: Yeah.
2: We'll be fine.
0: Yeah. 1986 to now. There's a ship that's been.
2: We want to give everyone else a chance.
1: That ship, like Tom Hanks, needs a new captain, okay?
0: Ladies and gentlemen.
1: Thank you. Here

0: on the show. All right, so we're here. We have something we like to call RES, Rich Eisen Show Consulting.
1: Okay, yeah.
0: So we can add this to our list of to-do items.
1: Please.
0: What's your son's name?
1: His name is Lexington.
0: Lexington.
2: What up, yes. Lex?
0: Is that it named after the avenue?
1: It's named after nothing but the fact that if you got a job application in your hand and you got Frank and you got Lexington, you're going to say Lexington is probably the guy. That's the only, I've never met unhomed Lexington.
0: We must hire this Lexington.
1: Yes.
0: Who the hell is Frank?
1: Yeah.
0: Frank's got no shot around here.
1: Frank's got qualifications, yeah, but Lexington's got the name.
0: Damn straight. Right. He's got syllables.
1: Yeah.
0: Okay, so Lexington, we're here for you.
1: Yeah.
0: As a service to call him up and basically say, I can attest to this. There are more championship possibilities. There are more World Series appearances. Yeah. There are more. There's more happiness.
1: Yeah.
0: There's more happiness. One is a path of disappointment and self-loathing.
1: Yeah.
0: And another is a much happier life.
1: I will say this, though. My son is convinced that he will one day play for the Dodgers. And he has told everyone this.
0: Okay.
1: And he thinks he is the second coming of Shohei Ohtani. And I have to keep reminding him, you're not even Asian.
0: As if that's the first requirement.
1: Yeah, that's the first requirement to be Shohei Ohtani. Sure. You're never going to be 6'4", and you won't be Asian. It's not going to be. We can go to Japan as many times as you want. It's not going to
0: hurt. It's not going to help. Does he know about deferring salaries? That's the only way you can be a Dodger.
1: He has no idea. I don't even know about that. And so,
0: okay.
1: Sorry.
2: Did you plan to defer his allowance?
0: Many of their star players are currently deferring much of their salary so they don't get paid so much that there's a luxury tax that hits the Dodgers.
1: So then they get paid down the road.
0: As if they don't have the money for it.
1: Gotcha.
0: Did you play baseball?
1: I did. I played baseball growing up. I was somewhat of an all-star.
0: Was there a somewhat of an all-star team?
1: Yeah,
0: I didn't know there was such a thing.
1: In high school, they had all county, and I was somewhat of all county, and it was it was great. But I did play baseball. Yeah. It was like that was like my childhood up until I was 18.
0: Right,
1: I played ball, and I played in Japan. I played on a travel ball team who was number one in the nation every year.
0: So yeah, you were really locked in.
1: Yeah, I was locked in.
0: So your parents were driving you all over the
1: state? Every weekend was somewhere new. Every weekend was a different state or a different city in
0: That's
1: Florida.
0: Serious business.
1: Yeah.
0: So who did you want to be? Who did you think you were going
1: to
0: be?
1: I wanted to be Derek Jeter. That's why I went. I wore Nomar Garciaparra, and I know that was conflicting interest, but I wanted to be a great shortstop.
0: Yeah. I mean, it was Nomar, A-Rod, and Jeter were your choices for somebody, I'm sure, in your generation.
1: I didn't hit puberty, though, until I was 26. So every coach looked at me, and they're like, nah, not even 120 pounds soaking wet. Are you going to make this college baseball?
0: Yeah. That's a problem, biologically.
1: But I had heart, but my heart wasn't big enough. It was just a small heart.
0: So you tapped out of baseball.
1: I tapped out once I got kicked off I wasn't able to make my college baseball team because it was a Christian school and I got caught at a party that had, wasn't even drinking alcohol. I was too small. It would have killed me. I was at a party that had alcohol and they found out and they didn't even let me. The coach was like, this guy's a bad influence.
0: Yeah.
1: And I was like, yeah, but I'm a great right fielder. Like I can catch the ball real well.
0: There you go.
1: And he didn't care.
0: Didn't work.
1: No, Jesus took the wheel. He just went like this. Different direction. So then I was like, you know what? I'm just going to do comedy and radio.
0: Well, and how do you find the interests that we see, you know, all over your feeds? Like where you got comedy skits, you got your food hacks, you got all, like where do you?
1: I was just doing at one point anything to make it work. I had a third grade teacher tell me, school's not for you and you better find a job in entertainment. Or else. And I was like, I'm 9. You should not tell me. Like, that's the best. Like, that's, you can't tell that to a 9-year-old. And, I just kind of like went that route. And I was determined to make it whether or not someone was going to help me, whether or not I could get acting roles or auditions. So social media kind of gave me a platform to do it myself. And I was making skits and all these things and going viral. And during the pandemic, everyone was inside making banana bread and just ridiculous recipes.
0: Sure.
1: And sometimes I would see a recipe that I was like, there's no way that works or that tastes good. So I would react to it and try it out myself. But the way I would react to it was in a goofy manner and saying these witty, silly, stupid things.
0: Right.
1: And it just went viral. And I've been riding it ever since.
0: What was the first one where you're like, oh my God, this is something I can do here?
1: There was a video where the first one I did that went viral was me. I played a part. I played my fiance and myself in a role where I would go back and forth, kind of like an Eddie Murphy movie.
0: Sure.
1: And it was like driving with your girlfriend be like. And it was just every turn was

0: forever retiring in February? How about investing in our offensive line to protect our 38-year-old MVP quarterback? Like, I just don't understand why they're not doing everything that they can to maximize this window while they're so close. It just doesn't make any sense to me. And Ab, you brought up the point about them trading out of the first round in 2025. That was when you had a 36-year-old quarterback and you weren't coming off a year where you were in the Final Four. And you were coming off a year where you didn't see your division rival win a championship. Now, fast forward 2 years later, Matt Stafford, 38 years old, right tackle gone. Closer to the end than the beginning, a lot less runway. Why would you not push all of your chips to the middle of the table to do everything you can to try to win this year? Why wouldn't you take that approach rather than hedging for the future with Ty Simpson?
1: So, if you make up your mind and you decide we're going to draft Ty Simpson, right, which they did,
0: mm-hmm.
1: Are you saying it's a mistake to do the extension because you've already started the future planning, capital sell high, so to speak, Daryl Morey style, on
0: well, I still need Stafford to be happy this year because Ty Simpson is not going to be our week one starter.
2: No, we're trying to win now, so he's got to be happy.
0: Exactly, and in order to make him happy, what has he shown? We're going to throw money at him. They had this same dance they did last year where he was unhappy. What happened? They threw money at him. All of a sudden, he has an MVP season. One of the oldest first-time MVPs we've ever seen in this league.
1: Mm-hmm.
0: So, they've got the blueprint. We make Matt Stafford happy by throwing him a bag of cash. And might I add, there are not too many things that a bag of cash can't fix. So I'm not disparaging the strategy.
2: No.
0: I'm just simply pointing out that it feels like this is to appease or to assuage any feelings that Matthew Stafford may have toward the organization for not using those first round picks on players that can directly help him.
1: Let me ask you a question, then I'm going to ask you to go back in time and give me your hypothetical, what you think your opinion would have been if I presented this then.
0: Mm-hmm.
1: We're sitting at the Tundra Trio last year. We're doing the show before the 2025 draft. We're eating a lot of cheese curds. We forgot to tell CC where they were. Not the point.
2: They were delicious.
1: He didn't have any. Not the point here, okay? I say to you, hey, I got word. Shefty just called me. The Rams are going to give up the 26th pick tonight. And they're going to give up the 30th pick next year. And they're going to get Trent McDuffie. And they're going to get a quarterback of the future. What do you think? And by the way, he knows that Stafford's going to win the MVP this year. You like the move? What do you think you would have said? Because that is what happened.
0: If I know Matthew Stafford's going to win the MVP, I hate the move.
1: Why?
0: Because Matt Stafford is in the twilight of his career. Every year with Matt Stafford and Sean McVay, I'm trying to win. This is the same organization that won a championship by saying bleep those picks.
2: That's true.
0: So now all of a sudden I'm going to value first round picks and value players that don't touch the field for me, that can't help me win this year. It's antithetical to everything that we've known the Rams to be when they've had success with this head coach, quarterback, general manager trio.
1: See, I fair, well-reasoned, well-thought-out with experience. I look at it a little differently, without any experience, obviously, in this, like you have. I look at it differently. They locked up their quarterback where there is no QB controversy, that he doesn't have to worry about the fact that Ty Simpson is going to start. That's not going to happen, right? Stafford seemingly is going to be happy, excited about this year. You addressed an enormous need with an all-pro caliber player in Trent McDuffie, the cornerback from the Chiefs that you got by way of the draft. By trading out of last year, you gave yourself the opportunity to take a swing on Simpson for the future, and you potentially have a now run and a later run, if you believe Simpson could be the guy. And now you're basically paying Stafford to do two to three things. Number one, lead us to a championship. First and foremost, okay? Number two, try to win the MVP again. And number three, take this guy under your wing. Because now it's not, is he coming for my job? Now it's, I'm going to give him my job in 2 years when I'm happily retired after 19 seasons in the NFL, 7 of them with the LA Rams, 12 of them in Detroit. And really, I think, and maybe Lions fans like Jovante can correct me if I'm wrong here, has the unique status of two football homes where he will be embraced.
2: Mm-hmm.
1: Undoubtedly will be embraced in LA, and I assume when he's retired, he should be embraced in Detroit. Like, remember with Rodgers, to do the compare and contrast, we've talked about he doesn't have a football home. ironically, now it's Green Bay again because of the relationship with McCarthy.
2: In Pittsburgh.
1: In Pittsburgh. Because everybody's like, oh, okay, they're cool, we're cool. Like, forget all the beef, but, whatever.

0: Lion, I mean, again, Jovante can speak to this better than we can, but I, from my perspective, Lions fans always loved and appreciated Matt Stafford. They blamed the organization for not putting more around him. And
1: so
0: they,
1: multiple football homes?
0: Multiple. I mean, anytime he's gone back to Detroit, they embrace him with open arms. So multiple football homes. It's very rare, but his career is rare.
1: I think Smalls is breadcrumbing a take.
0: What is it?
1: No, I don't think it's bad. I think you're breadcrumbing a take of getting ready to, if he wins another Super Bowl, even though you're not a Rams person, to say, I think I'd rather his career than fill in the blank, than Rodgers, than Breeze, than Roethlisberger,
0: well, whatever. Here's the difference. I'm always going to pick more Super Bowls.
2: Hell yeah.
0: I don't care that Aaron Rodgers has four MVPs.
2: Nope.
0: If you're telling me Matt Stafford's going to win two Super Bowls, I'm going to blindly say I'd rather. It's not even about football home. It's not about legacy. It's not about being celebrated. I want as many championships as I can possibly get.
1: So if the Rams win a Super Bowl over the next 2 years, you will say, I'd rather Stafford's career than Rodgers' career.
0: Yes.
2: Yeah, I think I would say that too. But here's the problem with the decision that Les Snead made. If the Rams don't win a Super Bowl over the lifetime of Matt Stafford's career with them, we're always going to point back to this past year's draft and wonder, could it have been different if they have done something different with that 13th overall pick?
0: Watch Mekhi Lemon be awesome in Philly, and we're like, hey, could have used that weapon, right? Things like that.
1: But what if
2: Smalls, how about this? There were six offensive linemen drafted in the first round after the 13th overall pick.
0: I just use that as an example, but there's so many players that we could point to and be like, they could have used him. They could have used this guy.
2: Yep. I'm just saying, especially in a division where three teams won a dozen games last year, and your division rival just won the chip.
1: Nuno has a question on this. Go ahead, Nuno.
3: I wonder, because they were the rumored second team around the A.J. Brown potential. Like, I wonder if, like, they thought that they had a really good chance of getting him, and that's why they then ended up pivoting to Ty Simpson versus, like, I think we're okay, and so forth, and instead of going to get, you know, a wide receiver in the draft and things of that nature.
1: As a Patriots fan, if they want to pay for A.J. Brown and go get him, I can live with that as long as I can get Davante Adams from them on the cheap. I'd rather Davante Adams on the cheap than A.J. Brown for a lot. That's just me, right? So if they want to go get him as a Pats fan, go get him. As long as you can give Davante Adams to my team for like a fourth or a fifth rounder, then I'm good to go. I'd rather give up a fourth or a fifth rounder for Davante Adams than a first rounder for A.J. Brown. For me. But by the way, just to finish that point, you know, let's be clear. Adam Schefter has told us a million times over, every Tuesday after 8 a.m. Eastern, go back on the podcast and listen. He's always great with us. It's trending in that direction. A.J. Brown for a 2028 first. He has never said it's 100% done deal, because it cannot be until June 1st. So there could be a team lurking that says, we're not even going to call the Rams until the last day of May.
2: Now, I will tell you this. If the Rams go out there and they say, we'll see your 2028 first round
1: make
2: pick
1: it a 27?
2: With the 2027 first round pick
1: that everybody
2: for
1: wants.
2: A.J. Brown, then guess what? I'm going to have a nice cup or shut the hell up.
1: Because then it's bleeped them picks.
2: Because then it's bleeped them picks, and then it's like, okay, that makes sense.
0: We're going for it.
2: We're going for it right now. Forget about the future. The future is now. We're trying to win with Matt Stafford. Yeah, we took Ty Simpson 13th overall with a luxury pick, but we always knew that we were going to go after A.J. Brown and use a future draft pick and mortgage that future for the now. If they do that, guess what? I'm going to shut the hell up, and I'm going to praise what the Rams did this offseason. If they don't do that and they don't win a chip, then yeah, you're going to hear me continue to criticize Les Snead for making that decision in late April.
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0: playoffs. Yeah. You got the nerve to ask me who my GOAT is?
1: Exactly. Well, when that happens in 2032, get your tickets now involving LeBron James and his last game. HD, what's number six on your list?
2: I'm going with the safari. I would pay money to go on a safari as well.
3: Okay.
2: I'm with you, E.
1: Yeah, that safari thing, man. Come with, my favorite animal is a cheetah.
3: Well, I have to come in here and give my number six.
1: Go ahead, give your number six.
3: And, you know, look, Carnival de Rio de Janeiro, I'm glad it made the list.
1: Mm-hmm. You and every, you and every other red-blooded American male listen to this show.
3: Right after that, great time in Rio de Janeiro.
1: Mm-hmm.
3: But then right after that, head over to Christ the Redeemer statue. That's my number six.
1: Need to go to Christ the Redeemer statue for all the sins in Rio.
3: One of the seven wonders of the world.
2: You know what you should have done? You should have just said the seven wonders of the world as one thing.
3: As just one, it encapsulates it all?
1: Yeah. Yeah, you should probably do that. Mm.
2: Is it? Hold on. Probably. Is it seven now, or is it?
1: It's always been seven.
3: I think it varies like throughout.
2: Yeah, I think the number changes.
1: Yeah, but let's keep it at seven. It's been seven for this long for centuries.
0: All right, Future Selection Committee, the seven wonders of the world. Future Selection Committee.
1: Oh God,
3: what are the actual seven wonders?
1: God, that would take us everywhere.
3: Freddie and Harry picked the seven wonders of the world,
1: and I guarantee they were part of the original seven wonders of the world.
2: Magic City gonna be one. I'll tell you that right now.
1: I'm with you, Safari. I'm with you guys. I've known a couple of people that have done that Serengeti and everything. My cousin Nell, my wife's cousin Nell, she actually had like an electric fence between her and hyenas when she went to Africa. That was the only thing separating her from Mufasa and Whoopi Goldberg doing hyenas. Exactly. But Safari is number six. There's no doubt about that. So those are our top six things, part of our selection committee. Who or what would we pay good money to see in person? Victor Wembanyama, the French Eiffel Tower, he's number one. Beyonce, because she's Beyonce at number two. Shohei Ohtani, the Dodgers, especially pitching. This way you can see him pitch and hit in the same game. That's number three. A Knicks championship parade that I hope will happen in 2026. That's at number four. Le Carnaval in Rio de Janeiro. That's 95. We got the Lord have mercy and Harry Douglas. And six, African Safari. What or who would you pay good money to see in person? 888-ESPN, 888-72.
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1: I've got Whoopi Goldberg here on the Rich Eisen Show, and our radio audience just rejoined our broadcast. I'm so psyched to have you here. You just mentioned tennis. I imagine if you had Venus Serena on your show.
2: Yeah,
1: because I remember when I first started doing SportsCenter in the 90s and the early aughts with Stuart Scott, who I know you crossed paths with quite a bit back in the day. Which may be the last time I saw you.
2: Might be.
1: But I remember Serena, when she started, it was like, well, here comes the sister.
2: Yeah.
1: Can she be any as good as Venus? And it's like, yeah.
2: You know, I think people had a very interesting feeling about them because they couldn't believe what they were seeing with the two of them.
1: Mm-hmm.
2: They couldn't believe two sisters could be playing the way that they did. But, you know, you think about all the, for me, the black women who played tennis, the ones we never heard about, and the ones we did hear about that we don't talk about now, like Althea Gibson.
1: Mm-hmm.
2: You know, that we don't talk about her. 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
20: I'm Marty Halsberger. NBA Game 3 of the Eastern Conference Finals in Cleveland. The Knicks get it done.
21: 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Cavs fans heading for the exits. Brunson an easy layup as the Cavs just gave up. Kenny Atkinson calls a timeout. The lead is 16 and the Knicks fans here at Rocket Arena are roaring.
20: Dave Pasch on ESPN Radio. New York takes a commanding 3-0 lead in that series with a 121-108 victory. Jalen Brunson had 30 for the Knicks, who shot 56% from the floor and 89% from the line. NHL Game 2 of the Eastern Conference Finals goes into overtime. Carolina beats Montreal 3-2. Nikolaj Ehlers wins it with his second goal of the game. Josh Anderson nets 2 for the Canadiens. So that series is now tied 1-1. Baseball, the Dodgers all over the Brewers 11-3. LA's Teoscar Hernandez drove in 6, a career high. The Reds beat the Cardinals 7-6 and 11 in Game 2 of their doubleheader. St. Louis won Game 1 8-1. Jake Irvin and the Nationals bullpen held Atlanta to just one hit in a 2-0 victory over Atlanta. Paul Skeen suffers his second straight loss as Toronto beat the Pirates 5-2. Stephen Kolek tosses a complete game 4-hitter. Kansas City beat the Mariners 5-0. Linebacker Abdul Carter among the Giants players today who shut down speculation that quarterback Jackson Dart's political views were causing division in the locker room. Dart introduced President Trump at a pep rally yesterday.
22: Hey, it's Michelle Smallman, and coming up Monday, Dak and the Cowboys, as well as Joe Burrow and the Bengals, they've been the darlings of the offseason, but I'll tell you if I'm buying any of the hype. 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
21: Brunson has it, he'll bring it to the front court, and he will dribble it out. The New York Knicks are one win away from a trip to the NBA Finals for the first time since 1999. The Knicks, behind 30 from Jalen Brunson, beat the Cleveland Cavaliers 121-108 to take a 3-0 series lead.
5: That final call courtesy of ESPN Radio, and yes, a 3-0 commanding 3-0 series lead. Yeah, it's given. Go New York, go New York, go. 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If you want to give us a call and talk all things Knicks and how they have played throughout the entirety of the playoffs, give us a call at 1-888-729-3776. 1-888-SAY-ESPN. Keith Irizarry along with Tanitra Batiste. And this Knicks team has been so very dominant. We're talking about just the 10th team ever, Keith, to win 10 straight playoff games in just one postseason, tied for the 5th longest playoff winning streak in NBA history after disposing of the

0: Every year, Steve Faircal climbs the stairs at the John Hancock Center in Chicago, 94 floors to the top.
1: It's called the hustle up the Hancock.
0: It's hard to believe when you watch Steve today that a few years ago, his lungs were failing and he was fighting to survive.
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Brunson has it. He'll bring it to the front court, and he will dribble it out. The New York Knicks are one win away from a trip to the NBA Finals for the first time since 1999. The Knicks, behind 30 from Jalen Brunson, beat the Cleveland Cavaliers 121-108.

0: 30 from Brunson. Mikal Bridges dropped 22. OG Anunoby dropped 21. And those were three of the six players who were in double figures for the Knicks tonight in the 121-108 win over the Cleveland Cavaliers. Game night on ESPN Radio and the ESPN app. Sirius XM Channel 80 presented by Progressive Insurance. You can give us a call to weigh in on Game 3 of the Eastern Conference Finals. 1-888-729-3776. 1-888 say ESPN. Keith Irizarry along with Tanitra Batiste. And Keith, once again, you look at this game, and not just this game, but in the stretch. The Knicks have done something they haven't done in any 10-game stretch since April of 2013, and that is win 10 games in a row. And you mentioned how very dominant they've done it. The plus 225 is just crazy work. Crazy work through this part. To think that we're to the conference finals and the Knicks have been able to do that is impressive.
1: Well, all right. So, and the other part of this too is like you come into the playoffs and yeah. If I would have said, Tanitra, who are the teams that can win an NBA championship? I think the Knicks would have been on that list. But I think for most sure. People would have said, if they get out of the East, they'll probably yes. just lose to whomever comes out of the West. Sure. As we sit here right now, on May 23rd at 11:47 p.m. Eastern time, Tanitra, if I say the same thing, who can win the NBA Finals? You're clearly still going to say the Knicks. I think there's a fair amount of people that might turn around and say, the Knicks might even be better right now than both of those teams out in the West.
0: I would agree. And I think not only that, but they might be better because they're healthier. Because the war of attrition that's going on between the Oklahoma City Thunder losing Jalen Williams again. They're starting Jalen Williams because their other Jay Will has stepped up, but the starter. And then you look at the San Antonio Spurs, they bring De'Aaron Fox back and he's looking good until he's not. So now he's down again, and you just keep thinking about this series probably going to Game 7 and how brutal it's been, how much of a physical fight it's been over there. Meanwhile, the Knicks are sitting pretty. The Knicks literally lost two games by a point, it seems like eons ago, to the Atlanta Hawks, and they even looked like a team. You know how we always talk about the rest versus the rust when a team is coming off of a sweep? There was maybe, I don't know, a couple possessions in the beginning of game one, even when they were down 22. I didn't feel like it was a rust situation. I felt like the Cavs just kind of got out to the faster start. But the Knicks kind of picked that thing up in the fourth quarter and showed you where it was good that they had rest. And then you saw what they were able to do in overtime. I just think that where the Knicks are, it's just tremendous. And you got to give so much credit to that team for looking like the team that actually had the sense of urgency and that was actually down 0-2. But there is a team that's down 0-3 that didn't look like they were the desperate team. So you got to think that Kenny Atkinson has to have a message for his team to talk about them being down 0-3. But he talked in the post game about exactly what that message is.
2: Yeah, get one. We got it, and then we'll get one, and then we'll go from there. I don't think it's thinking, hey, we'll go back. You know, it's you know, win one, our pride, our individual, you know, team pride, individual pride. Get one, and then we'll go from there.
1: It was a little bit of a different situation, but I do remember, I'm old enough to remember, there was a Cavaliers team that was once down 3-1 in an NBA Finals, and their sentiment was, let's get one. They yeah. got one. Then it was, let's get another one. They got the other one. So, sure, can the Cavaliers win game four and maybe put a little fear into the New York Knicks? Anything is possible. There was a New York team in a different sport in 2004 that lost to a Boston team. You know, the Yankees.

0: literally is like, yeah, we just need to make more shots. That's it. You know, it's hard though to ask these questions to a player that's fought so hard to try to get to this point and now realizes you're probably going to fall short.
1: Yeah. And for sure, when you as a reporter as well, kind of know, like, in your heart of hearts, there's kind of not anything that can be done, because unless you start to make those free throws, start to protect the ball better, start to really get inside the paint and get your transition game going, this series is what it is, which is probably going to be a sweep. So if it's a sweep, the Knicks get to the NBA Finals, the Knicks win it all. If 11 does what hasn't been done since 73, is he the GOAT? It's game night on ESPN Radio and the ESPN app, SiriusXM Channel 80.
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11: I'm Marty Hausberger. For the first time in franchise history, the Knicks have a 3-0 lead in the conference finals. They took game 3 in Cleveland tonight. Of course, Jalen Brunson getting it done again like he did in the second game.
12: 81-70. Knicks lead. They have the ball. 3:45 to play in the third quarter. Brunson guarded by Schroeder as he brings it into the front court on the far side. Now Harden will switch and take Brunson. Dribbles between the legs. Goes right baseline. Step back, fall away. Long two. Swishes through.
13: He is so tough. And he's just flat attacking James Harden. If he's isolated, he's going right at him.
11: Dave Pasch, Doris Burke on ESPN Radio. Brunson finished with 30. New York wins 121-108. They'll try to make their first NBA Finals this century on Monday night. Nikolai Ehlers got loose up the center of the ice, popped the puck in at 3:29 of overtime to lift Carolina past Montreal 3-2 to level the Eastern Conference Final at a game apiece. Ehlers scored twice for the Eastern Conference's top seed. Josh Anderson scored 2 for Montreal. Baseball, the Dodgers battered the Brewers 11-3. Teoscar Hernandez had 6 RBIs, the most in his career. The Cardinals and Reds split a doubleheader. Cincinnati won the nightcap in 11-7-6. The Cards took the first 8-1. Toronto tagged Paul Skeens with an L.
14: Still nobody out in the pitch. Ernie Clement is hit through the left side on the ground to base and into left. Pinyango scores. Quick stop sign at third. Sanchez, and it's 3-1 Blue Jays on an Ernie Clement RBI single.
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0: It's Saturday, May 23rd, 2026, and this is Game Night.
1: Brunson has it. He'll bring it to the front court, and he will dribble it out. The New York Knicks are one win away from a trip to the NBA Finals for the first time since 1999. The Knicks, behind 30 from Jalen Brunson, beat the Cleveland Cavaliers 121-108 to take a 3-0 series lead.
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5: I'm Marty Hausberger. The odds are long for the Cavaliers to become the NBA's Eastern Conference champions. They're down 3-0 to the Knicks in the finals after losing Saturday night to New York 121-108. What's the message, Coach Kenny Atkinson?
6: Win one, our pride, our individual, you know, team pride, individual pride. Get one, and then we'll go from there.
5: Teams trailing 3-0 in a 7-game NBA series are 0-163. Oklahoma City Thunder guard A.J. Mitchell's been ruled out of Sunday's Game 4 of the Western Conference Finals because of a right calf strain. Mitchell has started 7 of the Thunder's 11 playoff games, replacing Jalen Williams. Williams is listed as questionable with soreness in his left hamstring. NHL Game 2 Eastern Conference Final. The Hurricanes and Canadiens go to overtime.
7: Now the Canes pushing it back up again. Here's a chance. It's over. Game over. Carolina wins it in overtime. Nikolaj Ehlers does it again. We're tied at 1. Going to Montreal for Game 3.
5: 99-9, the Fan on the call. Ehlers, 2 goals for the Canes. Josh Anderson also netted 2 for Montreal. Baseball, the Reds beat St. Louis 7-6 in 11. Game 2 of a doubleheader to earn a split. The Cards took Game 1 8-1. 4 years after considering retirement, Brian Torres made it to the major leagues at age 28. Homered for St. Louis Saturday afternoon in his debut. Teoscar Hernandez drove in a career-high 6. Dodgers whip Milwaukee 11-3.
8: 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I'll be out of the chair this week, but you're in good hands on The Rich Eisen Show with Susie Schuster and O'Shea Jackson Jr. guest hosting in my place. 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

0: to get, got a few more notches on the belt, like you said.
1: I'll throw one more name, because I don't know if we have a face right now, and I think we're trending towards, you know, faces.
0: Yep.
1: I think you and I keep leaning back towards Edwards and Wemby on this one.
0: And Wemby, yeah.
1: The one other name I'll throw out there is Cooper Flagg.
0: And I like it.
1: You know, one year in, but I think there is a chance, you know, that he had, you know, especially like for an American player in here. Like, we might be in it. We honestly might be entering the era where we're going to end up with some sort of like an international face and an American face.
0: Yeah, I do think that that's a possibility, because we talked about that too. Like, as much as we love Victor Wembanyama, as much as we're familiar with him, he is still an international player, and this is still a game played on American soil for the most part. So yeah, you kind of might have to have that 1-2 punch. I think Cooper Flagg could be a possibility there. Just in case, you know, there are some people, though, you know, the whole Duke thing, just saying. But other than that, I think the Cooper Flagg definitely has a great personality and could indeed be a face of the league. Well, hey, it's on to Game 4 for the Eastern Conference Finals, but it is also on to Game 4 for a very competitive Western Conference Finals. We'll preview that when we come back. This is Game Night on ESPN Radio and the ESPN app.
2: 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Plus, has Joe Burrow put added pressure on himself this season? 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

0: time. So being ready to play hard.
1: On the flip side, Spurs have lost back-to-back games for the first time since January. Did not lose three straight at all this season. San Antonio, the second team in the play-by-play era to begin a playoff game on a 15-0 run or better and then lose. Head coach Mitch Johnson looking for his team to meet their standard of discipline and execution.
2: I think we've done it all year in terms of the aggression and the confidence and being on the front foot and trying to be in attack mode. And we have to still be able to have a certain standard of discipline and execution with whatever we're trying to get done. Setting a screen at the right angle, proper rotations, right close out and contest positioning. And so it's just continuing to strive for perfection and raise the standard, or in some cases, like last night, play to our standard, which I don't think we did in all those situations or aspects.
1: Little things making a big difference. Spurs looking for someone else to step up right now. It's been pretty much all Wemby so far in this series. +4 when he's out there, -38 when he's on the bench. ESPN's Tim McMahon thinking this will be the toughest test of Wemby's career.
3: This is a huge test. This is the biggest test of Victor Wembanyama's career. And look, the Spurs came into this series with a ton of confidence. I mean, they beat the Thunder 4 out of 5 times during the regular season. That included 3 wins in 12 days, you know, after the Thunder got off to that 24-1 start. They spanked their butts in front of a national TV audience on Christmas Day in OKC's gym. But the playoffs are a different beast. And, you know, let's just also call it like it is for the Spurs. This is not a healthy Spurs team. They have a blank injury report right now, but De'Aaron Fox is clearly not 100%. You know, he's playing through a high ankle sprain. Dylan Harper's playing through adductor soreness. He's clearly not 100%. As Miss Johnson said today, Victor Wembanyama creates a lot of the advantages, and then those Spurs guards throughout the course of the year have been great at exploiting them. That hasn't really happened in the series. Fox missed the first couple games. Harper wasn't the same player in Game 3, but there's no excuses. There is pressure, and for a team that's trying to skip the line, trying to win a championship in their first playoffs together, you can't let this thing go back to OKC down 3-1.
1: McMahon on Inside the NBA. San Antonio looking for a couple of contributions from some of their big players. Dylan Harper, De'Aaron Fox dealing with some injuries. Head coach Mitch Johnson on their status for Game 4.
2: They came out of the game finished, you know, on their own accord. I took them out, so that's a plus. And as of now, we expect them ready to go. So those guys are giving us all they got, and I commend them, tip my cap, because they're competing their ass off, and they're not 100%. And I would say that's probably hopefully where we hope it to kind of be until it's not.
1: Stephon Castle in that mix as well for San Antonio. Here he is on Wemby carrying the load and being the leader of the team. Could somebody else step up for the Spurs?
4: I think he has a conscious effort of trying to do that every day. I mean, he's obviously super hard on himself, so he probably feels like he needs to get us more involved, or I don't know what he meant by that, but I think him being on the court and what he does for us defensively and offensively, I think him just making the game as simple as possible for himself is going to help him, but it's going to help everybody else. I don't think he has to, you know, force any of that just with how good he is.
1: Game 4 on Sunday night, coverage at 8 Eastern right here on ESPN Radio. Coming up, volume up for Top Sound, some big Game 6s in the NBA, and the rest of Major League Baseball action on Saturday. 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

0: console.
1: Psst. Hey, over here.
0: What?
1: Right here, on the side of the house.
0: Who said that?
1: Look down. I'm right at your feet.
0: Wait, the basketball?
1: Yes, the basketball. Right down here, where the kids left me a long time ago. Man, you know how lonely it is being a ball and not being able to bounce or roll?
0: Excuse me?
1: Remember when you got me for the kids? You said, now kids, you have no excuse not to go outside and play.
0: Uh-huh.
1: Wow. I'll miss flying through the air and hearing the shouts of joy when I swish through the basket. What do you say? Could you give me a little air and remind the kids of how fun I still am?
0: Okay. Oh, wow. You are flat.
1: Easy. I'm ticklish. Let's get bouncing.
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0: For the millions living with COPD, breathing becomes a real struggle. COPD stands for chronic obstructive pulmonary disease, but you may have heard of it as chronic bronchitis or emphysema. Over time, it makes it harder and harder to breathe until you feel like you're breathing through a straw. COPD is the fourth leading cause of death in the U.S. It kills one person every 4 minutes, and it took my grandmother. An estimated 24 million Americans are affected, but as many as half of them don't even know it. It's a race against time to spread the word about this serious disease. 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The good news is, there are steps you can take to improve your symptoms. I'm Danica Patrick, and I drive for COPD. 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
1: We are talking about our world today. 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
1: Welcome, Jacqueline. 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
8: The Eastern Conference Finals shifts to Cleveland for Game 3 between the Knicks and Cavs.
9: Rebounded Hart. Knicks look to run. Cavs get back. Bridges right side. Drives the lane. Hangs and gets the layup to make it 9-1 Knicks. 2 minutes in and a timeout by Cleveland.
8: The Hurricanes try to weather the storm in Game 2 against Montreal.
10: Hands can't get it out. Here's Gooley. Passes over. Philip Deneau in front. They score! Josh Anderson. First shot of the game for Montreal. And it's a 1-1 tie.
8: Heading in opposite directions on the diamond.
10: 1-0 pitch. And he hits this well on a line left field. Conforto retreating. And that ball carries over the wall, and it's a 2-run homer for Christian Walker. 2-0 Astros, just 4 batters into the game.
8: Setting the scene for Spurs Thunder Game 4.
11: You just know Game 4 is going to you're going to have to really earn it if you want to go get that game. And so the gears just start turning on that. And there's times for reflection in the middle of the series, isn't it?
8: Plus, for the first time in school history,
9: Super Regional Bridesmaids no more. Arkansas is headed to the Women's College World Series for the first time in school history.
12: Travis Kelce. 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
14: 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Nick DeLuca here with you. Memorial Day weekend is here. Hope it's off to a great start. So much to get to from Saturday. Game 2 of the Eastern Conference Final in the Stanley Cup Playoffs. Full day of baseball action. The Women's College World Series as well. But start with Game 3 of the Eastern Conference Final. Series heading back to Cleveland. The Knicks pulling off the stunning comeback in Game 1, winning wire-to-wire in Game 2. Entered Saturday, never having held a 3-0 series lead in a conference finals in franchise history. These Knicks, though, rewriting some playoff history, trying to push their winning streak to 10. Hadn't lost in a month since going down 2-1 to the Hawks in Round 1. Tough road environment, but they were ready from the jump.
9: Mitchell, top of the key. Mobley, high post left, backing down into the middle of the lane. Jump hook, no good. And rebounded Hart. Knicks look to run. Cavs get back. Bridges right side. Drives the lane. Hangs and gets.

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7: 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Continue with a busy Saturday around baseball. The Nats visiting the Braves in Atlanta. Not much has slowed down Atlanta's bats this season, but Jake Irvin had the answer. Held the Braves hitless through 5 innings before leaving with an injury. Now all the Nats needed was some offense, and Jorbit Vivas gave one a ride.
8: Front end of a double play and swings and drives one to deep right field toward the corner. This is way back. This ball is going. It's gone. Goodbye. Bang, zoom goes Jorbit Vivas. Muscling up with a leadoff home run here in the top of the 5th inning.
7: Call from the Nationals radio network. More than enough offense in a 2-0 win. Irvin getting his first victory since his first start on March 29th before exiting. Dylan Cruz went deep as well. Sets up a Sunday rubber game. Atlanta trying to avoid only their second series loss of this season. The Twins in Boston battling the Red Sox. Minnesota quietly playing well over the last couple of weeks. Orlando Arcia adding to the lead in the afternoon.
9: And he swings and rolls it back up the middle, and it's deflected off of Bayo's glove, and the Twins are going to score their 4th run. Oh, sometimes you need a little break. It was a ground ball back up the middle. Bayo was in his follow-through. It hit the back of his glove and deflected away from a charging Kiner Falefa, and it's 4-1 Minnesota.
7: Yeah, those breaks rolling the Twins' way. Treasure Island Baseball Network. Red Sox would add a run, 4-2 final. Trevor Larnach matched his career high with 4 hits. Taj Bradley worked 5 strong innings in his first start since May 9th off the IL. Bradley reaching triple digits with his fastball. Fastest pitch of his career. Say he's good to go, and healthy Twins get their 9th win in their last 13. Safe to say the ball was flying out in San Francisco.

0: The pitch. Swinging a high drive. Left field. It is out of here. He's swinging it, folks. And that's Casey Schmidt with his 10th of the year.
1: Schmidt finished with three RBIs. Later in the inning, Harrison Bader broke it open.
0: Here it comes. Swinging a fly ball. Center field hit well. Peters back at the wall.
1: Calls from KNBR, second grand slam for Bader in 6 days. Yeah, that's cause for bananas. Third of his career, Giants win it 10-3 and scored 12 total runs in their previous four games, 10 on the board in the victory, snapping a four-game losing streak. The Mets in South Florida taking on the Marlins, but they stayed ice cold.
2: Helmet. 2-2 again. That one drilled. High in the sky, right field. That is gone. What a year it's been, baby. Liam Hicks is 11th home run on the year. His second of the night. And it's 4-0 Marlins in the bottom of the fifth.
1: 104.3 WQAM, two homer day for Liam Hicks. Marlins win it 4-1. Hicks had the offense. Max Meyer got it done on the mound. Went seven shutout, giving up just one hit. A Mark Viento single. Meyer lowering his ERA to 2.52. Has allowed just two runs over 25 innings in his last four home starts. Another strong pitching performance in Kansas City. Stephen Kolek went the distance.
0: Here's the pitch. Popped up. If it's caught, he's done it. It is caught by his bell. The Royals' losing streak is gone. Kolek has pitched a complete game shutout. And again, the first one in 6 years. And that is stunning.
1: That call from 96.5, the fan. The Royals tacked on two more after a Jack Caglione RBI single to win it 5-0. Kolek threw the complete game shutout in 108 pitches. It's his second career shutout in 23 starts, joining Chris Archer and Mike Montgomery as the only pitchers to debut since 2010 with two shutouts in their first 23 outings. Up next, our half-hour headlines and more from the NBA playoffs. The Knicks go up 3-0 on the Cavs in a 2-1 series between OKC and San Antonio. This is SportsCenter All Night on ESPN Radio.
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0: 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And we already have our next caller. Welcome. Who's this?
1: Hi, I'm Philip.
0: Hello, Philip. 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
1: Well, I know the molecular formula for water is H2O. 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
7: The Eastern Conference Finals shifts to Cleveland for Game 3 between the Knicks and Cavs.
8: Rebounded Hart. Knicks look to run. Cavs get back. Bridges right side. Drives the lane. Hangs and gets the layup to make it 9-1 Knicks. 2 minutes in and a timeout by Cleveland.
7: The Hurricanes try to weather the storm in Game 2 against Montreal.
9: Haynes can't get it out. Here's Gooley. Passes over. Philip Deneau in front. They score! Josh Anderson. First shot of the game for Montreal. And it's a 1-1 tie.
7: Heading in opposite directions on the diamond.
9: 1-0 pitch. And he hits this well on a line left field. Conforto retreating. And that ball carries over the wall. And it's a 2-run homer for Christian Walker. 2-0 Astros. Just 4 batters into the game.
7: Setting the scene for Spurs Thunder Game 4.
10: You just know Game 4 is going to just, you're going to have to really earn it if you want to go get that game. And so the gears just start turning on that. And there's times for reflection in the middle of the series, isn't it?
7: Plus, for the first time in school history,
8: Super Regional bridesmaids no more. Arkansas is headed to the Women's College World Series for the first time in school history.
11: Travis Kelce. I don't know if his girlfriend's going to like to see him chugging beers like that.
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13: 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Nick DeLuca here with you. Memorial Day weekend is here. Hope it's off to a great start. So much to get to from Saturday. Game 2 of the Eastern Conference Final and the Stanley Cup Playoffs. Full day of baseball action. The Women's College World Series as well. But start with Game 3 of the Eastern Conference Final Series, heading back to Cleveland. The Knicks pulling off the stunning comeback in Game 1, winning wire-to-wire in Game 2. Entered Saturday, never having held a 3-0 series lead in a conference finals in franchise history. These Knicks, though, rewriting some playoff history, trying to push their winning streak to 10. Hadn't lost in a month since going down 2-1 to the Hawks in Round 1. Tough road environment, but they were ready from the jump.
8: Mitchell, top of the key. Mobley, high post left, backing down. Into the middle of the lane. Jump hook, no good. And rebounded Hart. Knicks look to run. Cavs get back. Bridges right side. Drives the lane. Hangs and gets the layup to make it 9-1 Knicks. 2 minutes in and a timeout by Cleveland.
13: Bridges bucket sparking an early run, but the success from this Knicks team, so much about their depth.
8: A turnover by the Cavs, stolen by Bridges. Right corner, Shamet puts it up and hits a three. And the lead is 10. Another Cleveland timeout with 3:29 to go in the first.
14: Boy, they're keeping the pressure on. Make or miss, the Knicks are getting the ball up the floor in a hurry.
13: Cavs timeouts early and often. Shamet triple, the first of 4 on the night. Knicks plus 10 after 12 minutes. Cleveland, no stranger to comebacks, though, made their run in the second. James Harden getting going.
8: Hard middle of the lane, takes it all the way. Layup is good, and the Cavaliers tie the game with 5.5 to go in the second quarter at 48 apiece.
14: OG was a little slow after falling down on his way to the cup. They play 5-on-4, and they make it look easy.
13: Harden bringing the Cavs back after trailing by

0: Shipping, honest service.
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0: win it 10-3. It scored 12 total runs in their previous four games, 10 on the board in the victory, snapping a four-game losing streak. The Mets in South Florida taking on the Marlins, but they stayed ice cold. Helmet. 2-2 again. That one drilled high in the sky, right field. That is gone. What a year it's been, baby. Liam Hicks is 11th home run on the year, his second of the night, and it's 4-0 Marlins in the bottom of the fifth. 104.3 WQAM, two-homer day for Liam Hicks. Marlins win it 4-1. Hicks had the offense. Max Meyer got it done on the mound. Went seven shutout, giving up just one hit. A Mark Viento single. Meyer lowering his ERA to 2.52. Has allowed just two runs over 25 innings in his last four home starts. Another strong pitching performance in Kansas City. Stephen Kolek went the distance.
1: His pitch popped up. If it's caught, he's done it. It is caught by his bell. The Royals' losing streak is gone. Kolek has pitched a complete game shutout. And again, the first one in 6 years. And that is stunning.
0: That call from 96.5, the Fan. The Royals tacked on two more after a Jack Caglione RBI single to win it 5-0. Kolek threw the complete game shutout in 108 pitches. It's his second career shutout in 23 starts, joining Chris Archer and Mike Montgomery as the only pitchers to debut since 2010 with two shutouts in their first 23 outings. Up next, our half-hour headlines and more from the NBA playoffs. The Knicks go up 3-0 on the Cavs in a 2-1 series between OKC and San Antonio. This is SportsCenter All Night on ESPN Radio.
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0: Lots of good stuff on the ice, on the hardwood, and on the diamond. Paul Skeens on the mound north of the border on Saturday. No problem, though, for the Blue Jay bats.
1: Still nobody out in the pitch. Ernie Clement is hit through the left side on the ground of base, hit into left. Piñango scores. Quick stop sign at third. Sanchez, and it's 3-1 Blue Jays on an Ernie Clement RBI single.
0: Sportsnet 590, the Fan, Clement single, part of four straight hits to Chase Skeens in the sixth. Jays win it 5-2. Skeens with losses in consecutive starts for the first time this season, allowed four runs and a career-high 9 hits in 5-plus innings with 2 strikeouts, just his second time with fewer than 5 this season. Couple of NL contenders, the Dodgers all over the Brewers on the road.
2: 0-2 pitch. He swings and hits a high drive down the left field line. This ball is off the pole and gone. It's a 3-run home run. Teoscar Hernandez. And the Dodgers take a 4-3 lead in Milwaukee. Light tower power for Teo. His 7th home run.
0: AM 570 LA Sports, Hernandez homered and matched a career high with 6 driven in an 11-3 win. End of May, always special in college baseball and softball, especially when schools get to places they've never been. Arkansas to the Women's College World.

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0: Call from ESPN2, Razorbacks on to OKC in the Women's College World Series for the first time ever. 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

0: out there like me. There's 25 million people that suffer with DB, and this is truly a way to get some real relief from the symptoms.
1: XDEMVY.com for more information on this.
0: Look at you, man. You are a pro.
1: Come on.
0: You're doing my job over there.
1: No, you know what? Again, it's tag team.
0: Just, I appreciate
1: you. Just tag me in. I tagged you in.
0: I really do appreciate it. Thank you so much.
1: Come on. No, it's something I did not know, to be honest with you, existed before you and I just started talking. And
0: well, you know, I value the partnerships that I have a lot. And this is no different than, you know, I had a partnership a while back as an advocate for sunscreen. And I was an unlikely candidate until they found out, like, I've had four or five spots removed that are cancerous because I was an idiot and didn't use sunscreen. I'm very open about the fact that I've had a hair transplant. And this is just another line of a condition that I've had that I was like, man, I'm never getting rid of this. And then you find a solve. And you're like, I think more people should know about this. Mm-hmm. And right along the same time as that happens, the company who produces the solve was like, we need a reliable voice to help grow the reach of our brand. So again, this is serendipitous for me, and it's something I believe in because I suffered from it, and I suffer from it no longer.
1: John Cena here on the Rich Eisen Show. All right, I would like to jump into a couple of films of yours, sir. I mentioned LeBron before. Were you on the set at all? I know you were in any scenes with him in Trainwreck. No kidding.
0: I wasn't lucky enough. I wish I had been.
1: Because, I just remember seeing that movie in the theater, and I'm like, okay, I love Amy Schumer. Good Lord, who doesn't? But the two funniest people in the – and Bill Hader, my gosh. Two funniest people in the movie were LeBron and John Cena. You know, those –
0: Man, I don't – that, you know, trainer loaded. They really
1: – They were loaded, I know.
0: All out of that one. That was a very funny movie. I was very grateful to be put around a lot of funny folks and allowed to just kind of take some risks again.
2: You sure did.
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0: Christy needs a big hug today. She knew she really needed it after her team lost in overtime to the Montreal Canadiens. So shout out to Christine Lisi playing injured today after what happened to a Buffalo Sabres losing to the Canadiens in overtime in Game 7 last night.
1: I just have to say one thing. I wasn't sure how it would be for me.
0: Right.
1: And I woke up about 5 times overnight.
0: Oh boy.
1: And each time, all I'm seeing is Mr. Newhook scoring that goal.
0: Yeah.
1: And it's like the same thing that happens for the Bills on the same, and for like both of my teams to lose the seasons end in overtime 5 months apart.
0: Right.
1: Kind of a lot.
0: Yeah, that is a lot. Definitely. Kind of a lot.
1: But my husband always comes in with like, well, you know, would you rather be where you are or would you rather be a fan of, and he named a bunch of teams and
0: yeah,
1: stuff.
0: Yeah,
1: but
2: he doesn't
1: try to make me feel
2: better.
1: But that's
2: a great
1: better.
2: Husband, though.
0: It's
2: yeah,
0: a great husband. It's a fantastic husband.
1: Maybe not at that moment, but he does, yes, yeah. He does try. He is a good husband.
0: It still doesn't ease the sting, but he is a great husband, like HD said, no doubt.
1: He is. I'm sorry for that little interruption.
0: No okay. problem.
1: I have to go with Shohei.
0: Okay.
1: Just because of, like, to be able to see somebody do both.
0: Right.
1: Mm-hmm. And as good as he is at everything.
3: I saw Shohei. Did not have to pay good money. He was playing for the Angels. It was like $9 to get in.
1: $9?
0: They should have paid you.
2: Yeah, literally.
0: For the Angels?
3: Well,
0: they
3: now he's paid for the Dodgers,
0: you.
3: So it'd be a little bit more expensive.
0: You should pay to him to see him at the Dodgers.
3: He hit a home run that game, actually. Him and Trout.
0: Yeah, and Crickets clapped.
2: I mean, you probably could have seen him last year, E.
0: Exactly.
3: I clapped from the right
2: Yankees
3: field bar.
0: You did?
3: There's a nice little right field bar out there.
0: Nice. Somehow you and the bar and baseball going together didn't see that
3: coming.
0: You
3: got to explore all of the park.
2: I mean, you had your chance last year.
3: Every
2: I mean,
3: nook and cranny.
2: Blue Jays took it.
0: Wow. So we got Shohei Ohtani, number 3 in the list, and our Freddie and Harry selection committee with me, Freddie Coleman, Harry Douglas, E-Dog, Eric Hammond, and Shannon Penn on Freddie and Harry and ESPN Radio, the ESPN app and ESPN Plus.
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3: others not so much.
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0: We
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0: Just like you should.
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1: Meet Josh.
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8: The Eastern Conference Finals shifts to Cleveland for Game 3 between the Knicks and Cavs.
9: Rebounded Hart. Knicks look to run. Cavs get back. Bridges right side. Drives the lane. Hangs and gets the layup to make it 9-1 Knicks. 2 minutes in and a timeout by Cleveland.
8: The Hurricanes try to weather the storm in Game 2 against Montreal.
10: Haynes can't get it out. Here's Gooley. Passes over. Philip Deneau in front. They score! Josh Anderson. First shot of the game for Montreal. And it's a 1-1 tie.
8: Heading in opposite directions on the diamond.
10: 1-0 pitch. And he hits this well on a line left field. Conforto retreating. And that ball carries over the wall. And it's a two-run homer for Christian Walker. 2-0 Astros. Just four batters into the game.
8: Setting the scene for Spurs-Thunder Game 4.
11: You just know Game 4 is going to just, you're going to have to really earn it if you want to go get that game. And so the gears just start turning on that. And there's times for reflection in the middle of the series, isn't it?
8: Plus, for the first time in school history,
9: Super Regional bridesmaids no more. Arkansas is headed to the Women's College World Series for the first time in school history.
12: 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I don't know if his girlfriend's going to like to see him chugging beers like that.
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9: 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Nick DeLuca here with you. Memorial Day weekend is here. Hope it's off to a great start. So much to get to from Saturday. Game 2 of the Eastern Conference Final and the Stanley Cup Playoffs. Full day of baseball action. The Women's College World Series as well. But start with Game 3 of the Eastern Conference Final Series, heading back to Cleveland. The Knicks pulling off the stunning comeback in Game 1, winning wire-to-wire in Game 2. Entered Saturday, never having held a 3-0 series lead in a conference finals in franchise history. These Knicks, though, rewriting some playoff history, trying to push their winning streak to 10. Hadn't lost in a month since going down 2-1 to the Hawks in Round 1. Tough road environment, but they were ready from the jump. Mitchell, top of the key. Mobley, high post left, backing down into the middle of the lane. Jump hook, no good. And rebounded Hart. Knicks look to run. Cavs get back. Bridges right side. Drives the lane. Hangs and gets the layup to make it 9-1 Knicks. 2 minutes in and a timeout by Cleveland.
8: Bridges bucket sparking an early run, but the success from this Knicks team, so much about their depth.
9: A turnover by the Cavs, stolen by Bridges. Right corner, Shamet puts it up and hits a three. And the lead is 10. Another Cleveland timeout with 3:29 to go in the first.
14: Boy, they're keeping the pressure on. Make or miss, the Knicks are getting the ball up the floor in a hurry.
8: Cavs timeouts early and often. Shamet triple, the first of four on the night. Knicks plus 10 after 12 minutes. Cleveland, no stranger to comebacks, though, made their run in the second. James Harden getting going.
9: Hard middle of the lane, takes it all the way. Layup is good, and the Cavaliers tie the game with 5.5 to go in the second quarter at 48 apiece.
14: OG was a little slow after falling down on his way to the cup. They play 5-on-4, and they make it look easy.
8: Harden bringing the Cavs back after

0: physical team tonight. I think their physicality and energy, we just couldn't get to that level to combat it. I think the turnovers hurt us, Joe, and I think, you know, Shamed getting loose there, you know, they had a role player step up on the road, you know, but there was no, whatever the stat say tonight, they were the much better team.
1: Cleveland up against it. Atkinson on his team's mentality down 3-0.
0: Listen, this, you know, I felt after game two we're in a good place. This is a tough one, right? Like, you get down 3-0. Nobody's hanging their heads, or there's no one saying, you know, giving speeches or anything, or we're still a together group. We have a great group that believes in each other. We'll stick together. I think from the players' message, it was like, let's get this one, next one. We'll get this next one. We go from there. See what, you know, you never know what can happen.
1: Game 4 coming on Monday in Cleveland. First chance for the Knicks to reach the NBA Finals for the first time since 1999. Nick DeLuca here with you, SportsCenter, all night here on ESPN Radio, the ESPN app, SiriusXM Channel 80. On the ice, Game 2 of the Eastern Conference Final in Carolina was smooth sailing for the Canes, with back-to-back sweeps through the first two rounds, then rusty to open the

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1: 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Nick DeLuca here with you. 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
3: Nick, we start in the NBA where the Knicks keep rolling in an attempt to get back to the finals for the first time this century. 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
4: Brunson has it. He'll bring it in the front court and he will dribble it out. The New York Knicks are one win away from a trip to the NBA Finals for the first time since 1999. The Knicks, behind 30 from Jalen Brunson, beat the Cleveland Cavaliers 121-108 to take a 3-0 series lead.
0: Number 4.
3: Baseball, Jorbit Vivas of the Nationals goes deep in a surprise win over the division-leading Braves on the Nationals Radio Network.
5: Front end of a double play and swings and drives one to deep right field toward the corner. This is way back. This ball is going. It's gone. Goodbye. Bang, zoom goes Jorbit Vivas. Muscling up with a leadoff home run here in the top of the fifth inning.
0: Number 3.
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6: Bunt up the first base line. Salazar towards second. A behind-the-back flip at second base from Nico Horner, and he gets him. The two-time Gold Glover making his case for a third. And I don't know how that just worked, but it

0: did, and it was magical.
1: And I'm not even sure why he did that, actually. Like, he threw it through his legs on top of that.
0: Oh, my goodness.
2: Number two.
3: Harrison Bader, part of a 6-run fifth inning for the Giants on KNBR.
4: Here it comes. Swinging a fly ball. Center field hit well. Peters back at the wall. Out of here!
3: Carolina's Nikolaj Ehlers scores to tie the NHL's Eastern Conference Final on 99.9 The Fan.
5: Now the Canes pushing it back up again. Here's a chance. It's over. Game over. Carolina wins it in overtime. Nikolaj Ehlers does it again. We're tied at one. Going to Montreal for game three.
6: Yeah, lots of good stuff on the ice, on the hardwood, and on the diamond. Paul Skeens on the mound north of the border on Saturday. No problem, though, for the Blue Jay bats.
0: Still nobody out in the pitch to Ernie Clement. He's hit through the left side on the ground to base, hit into left. Piñango scores. Quick stop sign at third. Sanchez, and it's 3-1 Blue Jays on an Ernie Clement RBI single.
6: Sportsnet 590, the Fan, Clement single, part of four straight hits to Chase Skeens in the six. Jays win it 5-2. Skeens with losses in consecutive starts for the first time this season, allowed four runs and a career-high 9 hits in 5-plus innings with 2 strikeouts, just his second time with fewer than 5 this season. Couple of NL contenders, the Dodgers all over the Brewers on the road.
7: 0-2 pitch. He swings and hits a high drive down the left field line. This ball is off the pole and gone. It's a 3-run home run. Teoscar Hernandez. And the Dodgers take a 4-3 lead in Milwaukee. Light tower power for Teo. His 7th home run.
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6: 10-2 final, that call from ESPN2. 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
9: The Eastern Conference Finals shifts to Cleveland for Game 3 between the Knicks and Cavs.
10: Rebounded Hart. Knicks look to run. Cavs get back. Bridges right side. Drives the lane. Hangs and gets the layup to make it 9-1 Knicks. 2 minutes in and a timeout by Cleveland.
9: The Hurricanes try to weather the storm in Game 2 against Montreal.
11: Haynes can't get it out. Here's Gooley. Passes over. Philip Deneau in front. They score! Josh Anderson. First shot of the game for Montreal. And it's a 1-1 tie.
9: Heading in opposite directions on the diamond.
11: 1-0 pitch. And he hits this well on a line left field. Conforto retreating. And that ball carries over the wall. And it's a two-run homer for Christian Walker. 2-0 Astros. Just four batters into the game.
9: Setting the scene for Spurs Thunder Game 4.
12: You just know Game 4 is going to just, you're going to have to really earn it if you want to go get that game. And so the gears just start turning on that. And there's times for reflection in the middle of the series, isn't it?
9: Plus, for the first time in school history,
10: Super Regional Bridesmaids no more. Arkansas is headed to the Women's College World Series for the first time in school history.
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15: 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Nick DeLuca here with you. Memorial Day weekend is here. Hope it's off to a great start. So much to get to from Saturday. Game 2 of the Eastern Conference Final in the Stanley Cup playoffs. Full day of baseball action. The Women's College World Series as well. But start with Game 3 of the Eastern Conference Final. Series heading back to Cleveland. The Knicks pulling off the stunning comeback in Game 1, winning wire-to-wire in Game 2. Entered Saturday, never having held a 3-0 series lead in a conference finals in franchise history. These Knicks, though, rewriting some playoff history, trying to push their winning streak to 10. Hadn't lost in a month since going down 2-1 to the Hawks in Round 1. Tough road environment, but they were ready from the jump.
10: Mitchell, top of the key. Mobley, high post left, backing down into the middle of the lane. Jump hook, no good. And rebounded Hart. Knicks look to run. Cavs get back. Bridges right side. Drives the lane. Hangs and gets the layup to make it 9-1 Knicks. 2 minutes in and a timeout by Cleveland.
15: Bridges bucket sparking an early run, but the success from this Knicks team, so much about their depth.
10: A turnover by the Cavs, stolen by Bridges. Right corner, Shamet puts it up and hits a three. And the lead is 10. Another Cleveland timeout with 3:29 to go in the first.
16: Boy, they're keeping the pressure on. Make or miss, the Knicks are getting the ball up the floor in a hurry.
15: Cavs timeouts early and often.

0: And Shamit triple, the first of four on the night. Knicks plus 10 after 12 minutes. Cleveland, no stranger to comebacks, though, made their run in the second. James Harden getting going. Harden, middle of the lane, takes it all the way. Layup is good, and the Cavaliers tie the game with 5.5 to go in the second quarter at 48 apiece.
1: OG was a little slow after falling down on his way to the cup. They play 5-on-4, and they make it look easy.
0: Harden bringing the Cavs back after trailing by double digits, had 19 on the night. Knicks took a 6-point lead to the locker room, looking for playoff success. Need your stars to be stars. Jalen Brunson beaming in the third.
2: 81-70. Knicks lead. They have the ball. 3:45 to play in the third quarter. Brunson guarded by Schroeder as he brings it into the front court on the far side. Now Harden will switch and take Brunson. Dribbles between the legs. Goes right baseline. Step back, fall away. Long two. Swishes through.
1: He is so tough. And he's just flat attacking James Harden. If he's isolated, he's going right at him.
0: Yeah, that is not the matchup the Cavs want. Brunson bucket, stretching the lead to 13 in the third. Final quarter, Knicks keeping their foot on the gas, and Brunson closed it out.
2: Brunson in the backcourt again will take his time before he brings it across with 1:50 on the game clock. Cavs fans heading for the exits. Brunson, an easy layup as the Cavs just gave up. Kenny Atkinson calls a timeout. The lead is 16, and the Knicks fans here at Rocket Arena are roaring.
0: 30-point night for Jalen Brunson. Knicks take a commanding 3-0 series lead. 121-108 your final. New York shooting 56% from the floor. Had six players in double figures. Mikal Bridges had 22. OG Anunoby adding 21. And the defense doing the job again, holding Donovan Mitchell and James Harden to a combined 17 of 36 from the field and just 4 of 17 from three. The Knicks a win away from their first trip to the NBA Finals in 27 years. Jalen Brunson, postgame on ABC with Lisa Salters.
3: Jalen, you hear chants, let's go Knicks. MVP, where you're on the free throw line. You're on the road. Just what does that mean to you guys?
4: I don't know. I'm at a loss for words, but I like the way we fought, most importantly. But, the Knicks fans, they travel, man. And they're going to be hurt in whatever building they're in.
3: Landry Shamit, just describe the impact that he had on this game, particularly in the fourth quarter.
4: He played big time. And, that's just the way he does. He's a true professional, and the way he just attacks the game and approaches the game. Whatever is asked of him, he shows up and he does it.
3: You guys haven't lost in a month. Teams always want to be peaking at the right time. 10th win in a row. Just what does it feel like for you guys as a group to just be in this flow right now?
4: Our mindset hasn't changed. We're trying to get better every single day. We're trying to learn even from wins. There's a lot that we can get better at. There's a lot we can control. A lot of mental errors that we need to clean up. But we're always just looking for ways to try to get better.
3: Game 4 on Monday. Chance to go to the finals. What's it going to take?
4: Just focus on one possession at a time. The way we've been having that mindset over these past couple weeks, we have to continue it. If not, it has to be better.
0: Brunson looking for an answer on how they've been so good. The last time the Knicks won 10 straight games at any point, March 18th through April the 9th, 2013, when they won 13 in a row. Forward Josh Hart on winning 10 straight in the postseason.
5: We don't think about it, that way. Today we won. We were 1-0 today. Monday we're 0-0. We're far from our goal. This series isn't over. That's a good team with a lot of playoff experience who one game back against the wall. So we don't got time to think of the past. We got all we're focusing on is right now.
0: During their 10-game win streak, they've outscored their opponents by 225 points. It's the highest point differential in any 10-game span in NBA history, regular or postseason, passing the 73-74 Bucks, who outscored their opponents by 214 from November 27th to December 16th of that season. So many weapons. Brunson with 30, Bridges 22. Head coach Mike Brown, though, thought Karl Anthony Towns set the offensive tone tonight.
6: Cat, he was our hub offensively. 7 assists, 0 turnovers. He was really good for

0: us offensively and defensively, you know, the three steals, but his ability to fire back in the pick and roll situation was really good.
1: No team has ever overcome an 0-3 deficit in an NBA playoff series. The Knicks up 3-0. The Cavs looking at an almost impossible deficit. Cavs came in trying to avoid that hole. Head coach Kenny Atkinson felt like the Knicks were just more physical.
2: They were the more physical team tonight. I think their physicality and energy. We just couldn't get to that level to combat it. I think the turnovers hurt us, Joe. And I think, you know, Shamet getting loose there. You know, they had a role player step up on the road. You know, but there was no whatever the stat say tonight. They were the much better team.
1: Cleveland up against it. Atkinson on his team's mentality down 3-0.
2: Listen, this, you know, I felt after game two we're in a good place. This is a tough one, right? Like, you get down 3-0. Nobody's hanging their heads, or there's no one saying, you know, giving speeches or anything. Or we're still a together group. We have a great group that believes in each other. We'll stick together. I think from the players' message, it was like, let's get this one, next one. We'll get this next one. We go from there. See what, you know, you never know what can happen.
1: Game four coming on Monday in Cleveland. First chance for the Knicks to reach the NBA Finals for the first time since 1999. Nick DeLucchi here with you, SportsCenter all night here on ESPN Radio, the ESPN app, SiriusXM Channel 80. On the ice, game two of the Eastern Conference Final in Carolina was smooth sailing for the Canes with back-to-back sweeps through the first two rounds, then rusty to open the Conference Final back on Thursday. Opening up some old wounds, Carolina has been so good the last few seasons until they reached this round. Entering Saturday, they had gone 1-17 in their last 18 Conference Finals games dating back to 2009 and lost 10 straight at home. Teams with a 2-0 lead in a best-of-seven playoff round have gone to win the series 86.

0: And comeback wins this season weren't going away. Josh Anderson netting his second of the night to not the score, would stay tied at two heading into overtime. Montreal with a chance to send the Canes into a 2-0 hole. Carolina searching for something to go their way in a conference final. That's why you pay Nikolaj Ehlers worth every penny in game two.
1: Now the Canes pushing it back up again. Here's a chance. It's over. Game over. Carolina wins it in overtime. Nikolaj Ehlers does it again. We're tied at one. Going to Montreal for game three.
0: 99-9 the fan. Ehlers wins it with his second of the night. Fourth of the playoffs. Canes snap a 10-game home losing streak in conference finals games to tie the series at one. Jacob Slavin bouncing back on a big night for the Canes. Here he is after the win.
2: Well, what can you say about Nikolaj Ehlers and the way he showed up for the squad tonight?
3: It's unbelievable. I mean, he's been doing that for us all year. It was such a huge pickup for us last offseason, and these moments right here are the reason we have him on our team, and so it's awesome.
2: What have you learned about him over the course of his time with you guys that maybe you didn't know before?
3: Just how quick he gets going. I mean, I've always known he's fast, having to defend him for a lot of years, but it's crazy what he can do in tight spaces and the speed that he can pick up from an absolute standstill, so he's an awesome guy off the ice, fits in our locker room so well, and can't say enough good things about him.
2: When a guy scores a goal that huge, take the fans inside the celly, because it looks like the absolute best time. What are the boys saying? What's happening?
3: I mean, everyone's just pumped up, yelling at him.
2: Random noises.
3: Random noise, exactly. Everyone's just yelling something, whatever it is. But, no, I mean, it's a team effort, team win. Freddie was great, made some huge saves for us, and obviously Fly had the game of his life. So
2: I imagine it's a euphoric feeling. How about for you personally? You said you weren't happy with your performance in game number one. You bounced back with a great game tonight. How did you handle the time in between games?
3: Yeah, for me, honestly, it was a lot of prayer. I mean, God's my rock, and just all, my confidence is found in him. So in between games, I was just trying to stay focused on that, and just my relationship with him. And coming out tonight, win, lose, whether I had an even worse game, still going to give him the glory. So he's worthy of it all, and so thankful just for this opportunity to glorify him.
2: Well, whatever you did, it did work. Now you go to Montreal, series tied at one. You know it's going to be an insane atmosphere on the road. How do you prepare for it?
3: We just got to keep doing what we're doing. I mean, come out hard, come out strong, play to our strength, play to our game. I mean, I was in that atmosphere last year a little bit with Four Nations, and it's rocking, and so it's a fun atmosphere to play in, and I think everyone in the locker room enjoys that.
0: Slavin on NHL on TNT. Canes much more themselves in game two, holding Montreal to just 12 shots game three at the Bell Center on Monday night. Over to a busy day in baseball, a good matchup in Philadelphia. The Guardians entered the day winners of seven straight. Phillies had lost three in a row after a red-hot stretch of their own. Start the game was delayed by around 2 hours. Didn't cool Zach Wheeler down at all, shutting down the Guardians early, then finally getting some run support.
4: The pitch, and that ball is hit back up the middle for a base hit. Harper will score. Bomb being around third, he will score, and it's an RBI single for Bryson Stott, and the Phillies lead it 2-0.
0: Sports Radio 94 WIP. Stott has driven in 20 runs in May, the most in the National League over that stretch. Not much offense for the Phillies, but they didn't need it. Wheeler working six shutout with six Ks, allowing just two hits and a 3-0 win. Phillies have won all six of Wheeler's starts this season since he returned from surgery last September for a blood clot. He's thrown 13 straight scoreless innings. Phillies win their 17th game since Don Mattingly took over as interim manager on April 28th. Astros at Wrigley visiting the Cubs. Been a tough start for Houston this season. Not so much this afternoon.
5: The 1-0 pitch, and he hits this well on a line left field. Conforto retreating, and that ball carries over the wall, and it's a two-run homer for Christian Walker. 2-0 Astros, just four batters into the game. He did what Isak Paredes couldn't do, figure out the launch angle. That was a laser to left that has already been thrown back onto the field by the denizens of the bleachers. Doesn't change the outcome. 2-0 Houston.
0: Dozen for Walker on the season, been a rare bright spot for the Stros this year, and he wasn't done.
5: Payoff pitch, hit almost to the same spot, hard line drive to the wall, and it's over the fence for a home run. run. Or is it? Thought the

0: Man's got a hand on it in the basket, and it's just shy.
1: It looked like it went over, actually. But
0: the umpires are going to talk about it now. It looked like it bounced off of the brick wall, but behind the basket, and they call it a home run. It is indeed the second home run of the day for Christian Walker, his 13th of the year, and it's now 3-0 Houston.
2: Second for Walker, holding up after review halfway to last year's total, and it was all the offense that Houston needed, just three hits allowed by Stroh's pitching in the victory. Cubs becoming one of the hardest teams in baseball to figure out. They lose their seventh straight, longest losing streak since a nine-game slide back in 2022. They're the fifth team in the expansion era since 1961 with a pair of winning streaks of at least 10 games and a losing streak of at least 7 games in the same season, joining the 69 in 2019 Houston Astros, 78 Pirates, and the 2017 LA Dodgers. It's the first road series win for the Astros against the Cubs since 2012. Coming up, more from Major League Baseball Saturday on this Memorial Day weekend. 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
3: 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The Thunder win their second in a row and take the 2-1 lead over the Spurs. How will San Antonio respond in Game 4?
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1: 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Continue with a busy Saturday around baseball. The Nats visiting the Braves in Atlanta. Not much has slowed down Atlanta's bats this season, but Jake Irvin had the answer. Held the Braves hitless through five innings before leaving with an injury. Now all the Nats needed was some offense, and Jorbit Vivas gave one a ride.
2: Front end of a double play and swings and drives one to deep right field toward the corner. This is way back. This ball is going. It's gone. Goodbye. Bang. Zoom goes Jorbit Vivas. Muscling up with a leadoff home run here in the top of the fifth inning.
1: Call from the Nationals radio network, more than enough offense in a 2-0 win. Irvin getting his first victory since his first start on March 29th before exiting. Dylan Cruz went deep as well, sets up a Sunday rubber game. Atlanta trying to avoid only their second series loss of this season. The Twins in Boston battling the Red Sox. Minnesota quietly playing well over the last couple of weeks. Orlando Arcia adding to the lead in the afternoon.
3: And he swings and rolls it back up the middle, and it's deflected off of Bayo's glove, and the Twins are going to score their fourth run. Oh, sometimes you need a little break. It was a ground ball back up the middle. Bayo was in his follow-through. It hit the back of his glove and deflected away from a charging Kiner Falefa, and it's 4-1 Minnesota.
1: Yeah, those breaks rolling the Twins' way. Treasure Island Baseball Network. Red Sox would add a run, 4-2 final. Trevor Larnach matched his career high with four hits. Taj Bradley worked five strong innings in his first start since May 9th off the IL. Bradley reaching triple digits with his fastball. Fastest pitch of his career. Say he's good to go, and healthy Twins get their ninth win in their last 13. Safe to say the ball was flying out in San Francisco.
2: The pitch. Swinging a high drive. Left field. It is out of here. He's swinging it, folks. And that's Casey Schmidt with his 10th of the year.
1: Schmidt finished with three RBIs. Later in the inning, Harrison Bader broke it open.
2: Here it comes. Swinging a fly ball. Center field hit well. Peters back at the wall.
1: Calls from KNBR, second grand slam for Bader in 6 days. Yeah, that's cause for bananas. Third of his career, Giants win it 10-3. It scored 12 total runs in their previous four games, 10 on the board in the victory, snapping a four-game losing streak. The Mets in South Florida taking on the Marlins, but they stayed ice cold.
4: Helmet. 2-2 again. That one drilled high in the sky, right field. That is gone. What a year it's been, baby. Liam Hicks is 11th home run on the year, his second of the night, and it's 4-0 Marlins in the bottom of the fifth.
1: 104.3 WQAM, two homer day for Liam Hicks. Marlins win it 4-1. Hicks said the offense, Max Meyer, got it done on the mound. Went seven shutout, giving up.

0: up just one hit, a Mark Vientos single. Meyer lowering his ERA to 2.52, has allowed just two runs over 25 innings in his last four home starts. Another strong pitching performance in Kansas City. Steven Kolek went the distance.
1: Here's the pitch. Popped up. If it's caught, he's done it. It is caught by his bell. The Royals' losing streak is gone. Kolek has pitched a complete game shutout. And again, the first one in 6 years. And that is stunning.
0: That call from 96.5 The Fan. The Royals tacked on two more after a Jack Caglione RBI single to win it 5-0. Kolek threw the complete game shutout in 108 pitches. It's his second career shutout in 23 starts, joining Chris Archer and Mike Montgomery as the only pitchers to debut since 2010 with two shutouts in their first 23 outings. Up next, our half-hour headlines and more from the NBA playoffs. The Knicks go up 3-0 on the Cavs in a 2-1 series between OKC and San Antonio. This is SportsCenter All Night on ESPN Radio.
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1: The Knicks' 10th straight playoff win has them one win away from the NBA Finals. The Canes even the Eastern Conference Final with the Canadiens, and we get set for Game 4 of the Western Conference Final in San Antonio.
2: Brunson has it. He'll bring it to the front court, and he will dribble it out. The New York Knicks are one win away from a trip to the NBA Finals for the first time since 1999. The Knicks, behind 30 from Jalen Brunson, beat the Cleveland Cavaliers 121-108 to take a 3-0 series lead.
1: The Knicks get 30 from Brunson to go up 3-0 on the Cavs. For more on this historic Knicks run, our ESPN radio team, Dave Pasch and Doris Burke.
2: Thank you, Nick. The New York Knicks have won 10 in a row. It's their first 10-game win streak of any kind in 13 years. More important, they're now one win away from their first trip to the NBA Finals since 1999. They take a 3-0 lead over the Cavaliers, winning 121-108 as the Knicks defense forced 15 turnovers from Mobley, Mitchell, and Harden combined. And again, the role players, it's not just Brunson with 30, it's, you know, Bridges, 11 of 15, an efficient night. Hart had another good game. Ananobi with 21. It's hard to find one thing, just one thing to talk about with these Knicks doors.
3: Oh, agreed. They're playing great two-way basketball. They're second overall in defensive efficiency, which obviously is a huge part of being able to win a championship. The one guy you didn't mention there, and you were appropriate to mention OG and Mikal, because those wings are playing elite two-way basketball right now. How about Karl-Anthony Towns? Another night. He comes into this series averaging 9 field goal attempts in the playoffs, but playing some of the best basketball he's played in a Knicks jersey. Tonight he's 4 for 9. He's got 13 points, 8 rebounds, 7 assists, and 0 turnovers. We've talked about him and the number of times in the playoffs he's been 6-plus assists. I'll just say it. There's great clarity and role definition. There's hard playing, multiple effort defense, great game plan discipline, great scouts, and then you have the master in Jalen Brunson, right? I mean, the guy just takes what the game gives you. And Mike Brown's long-term strategy of getting him off the ball and lowering his usage mattered, because this is as fresh as I've ever seen him this deep into a season. Now, sometimes health, it's luck, good luck or bad luck, so that plays a part. But give Mike Brown credit. The system has been good for Jalen Brunson.
2: Final score tonight, Knicks 121 and the Cavaliers 108. Game 4 Monday night, a trip to the NBA Finals on the line for the New York Knicks. They haven't been in this position in 27 years. For Doris Burke, I'm Dave Pasch, right here in your home for the NBA, ESPN Radio, and the ESPN app. Now let's go back to Nick DeLuca in the studio.
1: Thanks so much to Dave and Doris. 6 Knicks in double figures. Josh Hart was one of them, says they're at their best getting everyone involved.
4: Yeah, I just think everyone is playing the right way with the right mentality, and we have really good players. We got guys that can shoot, guys that can defend, guys can play, make tough shots, those kind of things. So when we play our style of basketball, everybody eats, and that's what we're just trying to do. So not surprised at all, because we have really good players.
1: Yeah, no doubt they are playing their style on one of the best playoff runs that we've seen. ESPN senior NBA writer Brian Windhorst on what the Knicks have proved in this series.
5: They are a terrific team. And when you look at the way that they were constructed to eventually play this well. I don't know if anybody saw this coming, but when you watch specifically how their wings have played in this postseason, and they were huge tonight. And I'm talking about OG Anunoby, talking about Mikal Bridges. Like, nobody's going to shout from the streets in New York about how

0: how many draft picks the Knicks gave up for Mikal Bridges right now, because it is the first thing from everybody's mind. They made the investment in both of those players, giving draft picks and then big contracts for exactly the type of play that they are doing in this series. You add in Josh Hart, you add in, you know, Landry Shamet coming off the bench. The Knicks are dominating this series on the wing. The Cavs have multiple all-star wings that are being outplayed by those guys. And I think one of the most impressive things, I was in the tunnel when the Knicks players came off the court. They're going to the finals, okay? No one's ever blown a 3-0 lead. They're playing great. They're going to the finals for the first time in all these guys' lifetimes, adult lifetimes, and they are totally business as usual. It was very impressive.
1: Windy on SportsCenter. Know that Stephen A. Smith is happy about where things are headed for New York, and Stephen A. characterizing the Knicks' depth that has been so important on this run.
2: You didn't realize how good it was. You had expectations at the beginning of the season, and then obviously Mike Brown wasn't utilizing his bench to the manner that you thought that he would, and then you had some question marks about them, and then you saw Mikal Bridges nosedive. You had some serious questions about him, but give credit where credit is due. If I was loud and making noise when Mikal Bridges was struggling, I'm damn sure going to be just as loud in praising him. He was fantastic in this game, hitting all but three of his shots, giving you over 20, giving you stout defense along the way, letting you know you couldn't leave him open. And then Landry Shamet has been a godsend. He has come off the bench and has just been drilling shots from long range all over the place. That has opened things up for a guy like Jalen Brunson to operate. It's opened things up for Karl Anthony Towns to be the facilitator that he is. And because it's pulling people away from the basket, it's even given the likes of Karl Anthony Towns and Mitchell Robinson and OG Anunoby room to operate on the interior, which again can serve to demoralize the Cleveland Cavaliers as it has shown.
1: Yeah, what a start to this series for the Knicks to go up 3-0. On the other side for the Cavs, a difficult game one that has snowballed into three straight losses to open the series. NBA analyst Iman Shumpert on what he saw from Cleveland tonight.
3: I thought that they lacked a sense of urgency. I think that this is a back-to-the-wall style game. You let go of game one, you're coming into game three, you're trying to get your fans excited, and you're supposed to play like desperate men. Play like you haven't drank water and I don't know how long. It needed to be a desperation, and I didn't see the urgency. The biggest takeaway that I took from being able to locate times that there was no urgency was, where, oh, where is the transition defense for this Cavaliers team? When a person breaks past the three-point line and gets into that key situation or gets into that paint situation, there has to be two guards back. There has to be a last line of defense. I thought that they did a very poor job of saying, let's pay attention to the details and pay attention to the small mistakes, the little mistakes that led to easy buckets for the Knicks. Let's take those away in game three. I didn't see that adjustment. I didn't see the attention to detail. It was honestly a disappointing performance from the Cavs.
1: Shumpert on SportsCenter. Going to be so much time to categorize what this Knicks run has been like and meant in New York. ESPN senior NBA writer Andre Snelling says Jalen Brunson leading the way is making a case for the best Knick ever.
4: I think he does only need ad title. Honestly, if he even needs that, because when it comes to the all-time Knicks, I think Jalen, and for a lot of people's minds, he's battling with Patrick Ewing. And Patrick Ewing never won a chip, you know, but he played basically his whole career with the Knicks. He there at the end, he ended up moving on. But for more than a decade, 15 years, you know, he was synonymous with the Knicks, made two NBA finals. So, you know, he has a heck of a resume, but he doesn't have that chip. And so I think that if Brunson is able to lead these Knicks and they actually win a championship, in a lot of people's eyes, he would move beyond Ewing and into the air that the older school cats live in. But again, modern day guys tend to get the nod in GOAT conversations over the older school.
1: 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Game four coming Monday in Cleveland. First chance for the Knicks to reach the NBA Finals for the first time since 1999. The NBA playoffs are on ESPN Radio. 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

0: Channel 80. Things are a little tighter in the Western Conference right now. Thunder up 2-1 on the Spurs, game four coming Sunday night. Thunder shook off a slow start in game three, outscoring the Spurs by 30 after the 15-0 start by San Antonio. OKC has a 4-1 series record in best of sevens when leading 2-1 since 09, the only loss coming to the Golden State Warriors in the 2016 Western Conference Final. Depth a huge difference for OKC in this series. Head coach Mark Daigneault on the way that he's had so many contributors come through for the defending champs.
1: It's never an advantage relative to the opponent. It's more an expression of our strength. And we have a deep team. We have a lot of guys that we trust. We also play in a way that demands a lot of energy. We play with a lot of pressure. We provide a lot of help, which puts us in longer closeouts. We want to be a great transition defense team. Everything we want to do that gives you the best chance to win requires energy, and there's different ways to do that. I mean, you could try to condition eight guys to doing that, and that can be successful. But when you have a team as deep as we are, we choose to deploy those guys and keep fresh legs on the court.
0: OKC bench scoring a franchise playoff record 76 points in the win in game three. That's the most by any team in a conference or NBA finals game since starts were first tracked in 1971. 183 bench points, the fourth most by any team through the first three games of a series over that same span. Going into game four, Daigneault saying his team knows it'll be a challenge.
1: I'm not overly reflective in the middle of it, mainly because of the challenge. We had a great win last night, and game four, you just know game four is going to just, you're going to have to really earn it if you want to go get that game. And so the gears just start turning on that. And there's times for reflection in the middle of the series, isn't it? But I'm not surprised at the level of play. I mean, there's two 60-win teams playing each other. 60 wins in the NBA is hard to do. And to have two teams do that in the same conference is difficult, and so when you square off, it's going to be really challenging, and we just got to do everything we can to get ourselves mentally ready for another high level competitive challenge tomorrow.
0: Depth for the defending champs has made a huge difference. So has the starting lineup. Chet Holmgren doing a really nice job on Victor Wembanyama. What needs to be done to keep up the momentum in game four?
2: Continuing to really focus on the details, making sure that we're executing, but not losing sight of the fact that all of it comes down to effort. Doesn't matter how smart you're thinking if your feet don't get there in time. So being ready to play hard.
0: On the flip side, Spurs have lost back-to-back games for the first time since January. Did not lose three straight at all this season. San Antonio, the second team in the play-by-play era to begin a playoff game on a 15-0 run or better and then lose. Head coach Mitch Johnson looking for his team to meet their standard of discipline and execution.
3: I think we've done it all year in terms of the aggression and the confidence and being on the front foot and trying to be in attack mode. And we have to still be able to have a certain standard of discipline and execution with whatever we're trying to get done. Setting a screen at the right angle, proper rotations, right close out and contest positioning. And so it's just continuing to strive for perfection and raise the standard, or in some cases, like last night, play to our standard, which I don't think we did in all those situations or aspects.
0: Little things making a big difference. Spurs looking for someone else to step up right now. It's been pretty much all Wemby so far in this series. Plus +4 when he's out there, minus -38 when he's on the bench. ESPN's Tim McMahon thinking this will be the toughest test of Wemby's career.
4: This is a huge test. This is the biggest test of Victor Wembanyama's career. And look, the Spurs came into this series with a ton of confidence. I mean, they beat the Thunder 4 out of 5 times during the regular season. That included 3 wins in 12 days, after the Thunder got off to that 24-1 start. They spanked their butts in front of a national TV audience on Christmas Day in OKC's gym, but the playoffs are a different beast. And, let's just also call it like it is for the Spurs. This is not a healthy Spurs team. They have a blank injury report right now.

0: De'Aaron Fox is clearly not 100%. You know, he's playing through a high ankle sprain. Dylan Harper's playing through adductor soreness. He's clearly not 100%. And as Miss Johnson said today, Victor Wembanyama creates a lot of the advantages, and then those Spurs guards throughout the course of the year have been great at exploiting them. That hasn't really happened in the series. Fox missed the first couple games. Harper wasn't the same player in game three, but there's no excuses. There is pressure, and for a team that's trying to skip the line, trying to win a championship in their first playoffs together, you can't let this thing go back to OKC down 3-1.
1: McMahon on Inside the NBA. San Antonio looking for a couple of contributions from some of their big players. Dylan Harper, De'Aaron Fox dealing with some injuries. Head coach Mitch Johnson on their status for game four.
2: They came out of the game finished, you know, on their own accord. I took them out, so that's a plus. And as of now, we expect them ready to go. So those guys are giving us all they got, and I commend them, tip my cap, because they're competing their ass off, and they're not 100%. And I would say that's probably hopefully where we hope it to kind of be until it's not.
1: Stephon Castle in that mix as well for San Antonio. Here he is on Wemby carrying the load and being the leader of the team. Could somebody else step up for the Spurs?
3: I think he has a conscious effort of trying to do that every day. I mean, he's obviously super hard on himself, so he probably feels like he needs to get us more involved, or I don't know what he meant by that, but I think him being on the court and what he does for us defensively and offensively, I think him just making the game as simple as possible for himself is going to help him, but it's going to help everybody else. I don't think he has to, you know, force any of that just with how good he is.
1: Game four on Sunday night, coverage at 8 Eastern right here on ESPN Radio. Coming up, volume up for Top Sound and more from Saturday on the Diamond. 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
1: 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Nick DeLuca here with you. 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
3: Nick, we start in the NBA where the Knicks keep rolling in an attempt to get back to the finals for the first time this century. Dave Pasch on the call from ESPN Radio.
4: Brunson has it. He'll bring it to the front court and he will dribble it out. The New York Knicks are one win away from a trip to the NBA Finals for the first time since 1999. The Knicks, behind 30 from Jalen Brunson, beat the Cleveland Cavaliers 121-108 to take a 3-0 series lead.
0: Number 4.
3: Baseball, Jorbit Vivas of the Nationals goes deep in a surprise win over the division-leading Braves on the Nationals Radio Network.
5: Front end of a double play and swings and drives one to deep right field toward the corner. This is way back. This ball is going. It's gone. Goodbye. Bang, zoom, goes Jorbit Vivas, muscling up with a leadoff home run here in the top of the fifth inning.
0: Number 3.
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6: Bunt up the first base line, Salazar towards second, a behind-the-back flip at second base from Nico Horner, and he gets him. The two-time Gold Glover making his case for a third, and I don't know how that just worked, but it did, and it was magical.
7: And I'm not even sure why he did that, actually. he threw it through his legs on top of that.
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0: Number 2.
3: Harrison Bader, part of a 6-run fifth inning for the Giants on KNBR.
8: Here it comes. Swinging a fly ball. Center field hit well. Peters back at the wall. Out of here! Bader with a grand slam. And this place is going bananas.
0: Number 1.
3: Carolina's Nikolaj Ehlers scores to tie the NHL's Eastern Conference Final on 99.9 The Fan.
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0: and on the diamond. Paul Skeens on the mound north of the border on Saturday. No problem, though, for the Blue Jay bats.
1: Still nobody out in the pitch to Ernie Clement. He's hit through the left side on the ground to base, hit into left. Piñango scores. Quick stop sign at third. Sanchez, and it's 3-1 Blue Jays on an Ernie Clement RBI single.
0: Sportsnet 590, the Fan, Clement single, part of four straight hits to Chase Skeens in the sixth. Jays win it 5-2. Skeens with losses in consecutive starts for the first time this season, allowed four runs and a career-high 9 hits in 5-plus innings with 2 strikeouts, just his second time with fewer than 5 this season. Couple of NL contenders, the Dodgers all over the Brewers on the road.
2: 0-2 pitch. He swings and hits a high drive down the left field line. This ball is off the pole and gone. It's a 3-run home run. Teoscar Hernandez. And the Dodgers take a 4-3 lead in Milwaukee. Light tower power for Teo. His 7th home run.
0: AM 570 LA Sports. Hernandez homered and matched a career high with 6 driven in an 11-3 win. End of May, always special in college baseball and softball, especially when schools get to places they've never been. Arkansas to the Women's College World Series.
3: Popped up. McDowell chasing it. Super regional bridesmaids no more. Arkansas is headed to the Women's College World Series for the first time in school history.
0: Call from ESPN2, Razorbacks on to OKC in the Women's College World Series for the first time ever. That's a wrap on SportsCenter All Night for producer Jake Boson and technical director Justin Shevalella. 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
4: A crucial game three. I'm Chris Smith. Down early, Cleveland rallied against New York to tie it up at 50, but the Knicks countered with a 10-1 run to head into the half with a six-point lead. And that momentum continued in the third.
5: Brunson guarded by Schroeder as he brings it into the front court on the far side. Now Harden will switch and take Brunson. Dribbles between the legs, goes right baseline, step back, fall away. Long two, swishes through.
6: He is so tough. And he's just flat attacking James Harden. If he's isolated, he's going right at him.
4: The call on ESPN Radio, Brunson led all scorers with 30 points in the 121-108 victory over the Cavs to take a commanding 3-0 lead in the East Final. Brunson now has 12 road 30-point playoff games, the most in franchise history. That's double the amount of Patrick Ewing, who is second on that list. The Knicks can make their first NBA Finals appearance since 1999 with a win on Monday night on ESPN Radio, TV, and the app. On the ice, Carolina was facing a massive pressure to regroup from Thursday's loss to Montreal in the series opener, and they got that in Game 2 with a huge performance from offseason addition Nick Ehlers, who scored twice, including the game winner in overtime. As the Hurricanes even up their series with the Canadiens with a 3-2 victory, now the series shifts back to Canada for Monday's Game 3. On the baseball, where Teoscar Hernandez homered and matched a career high with 6 RBI, and the LA bullpen extended its scoreless inning streak to 36 in the Dodgers' 11-3 victory over the Brewers. It's the longest shutout streak for a Dodgers bullpen since at least 1901, and the longest by any Major League bullpen since 2017.
7: Hey, Rich Eisen here. 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
1: 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Crank up the sports talk and yell at the radio instead. 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
7: They are going to the finals, just one win away. The New York Knicks take a 3-0 series lead last night over Cleveland, 121-108. This is Best Week Ever on ESPN Radio. We are presented by Progressive Insurance. I'm Jonathan Zaslow. He's Matt Schick. Hope everyone is gearing up for maybe you got a Memorial Day barbecue tomorrow. Maybe you're doing it today. I don't know what your schedule is, but whatever you're doing, hopefully you got friends, you got family, you have a nice little weekend. Maybe you got some softball like Matt does. I mean, he's hanging out in Bristol. Whatever you got going
8: here
7: on.
8: All weekend. Be a great weekend. I'm here all weekend. Super regional coverage today. By the way, five teams have punched their ticket. I said four. You would think if I'm anchoring the coverage, I would know what I'm talking about. You knew that, Zaz. I apologize. Thank you for correcting me during the break.
7: I don't like correcting live on air. I don't want to call anybody out. That's not my style. The New York Knicks, they lead this series 3-1. They have never swept multiple series in a single postseason. They have that opportunity to do it for the first time tomorrow if they could sweep the Cleveland Cavaliers. It's hard to believe that they're not going to do that, especially considering the performance in the fourth quarter from Cleveland yesterday. And also, I would just say, I think you learn a little bit about a team's character when they are playing at home. You're trying to avoid getting swept. And I say that, Matt, because the Cavaliers, they know at this point, they didn't know before, they know the Knicks are better than them. They also know, if we're being honest, no team has ever come back from a 3-0 deficit. So it's likely not going to happen in this case either. And I say that your character's tested a little bit because if Cleveland, do you put forth that 1,000% effort tomorrow to get on the plane, to go to New York, and extend your season another couple days, which you may just get your butts kicked then in the Garden on Tuesday night, or it's just like, yeah, you know what? What's the point? Let's pack it in tomorrow. That's why I say based on Cleveland's effort tomorrow, you're going to learn a little bit about the character of that team.
8: You will. We'll figure out if they're all in or they're ready for Cancun because it feels like that's where this is headed here. Again, they might not feel like they're playing at home anyway. I mean, we talk about, hey, they're on their home floor. This is great. Maybe they'll give their best effort. Yeah, or maybe they'll look up in the stands and see 75% Knicks fans and feel like the end has already been written here. Yeah, I don't know. I think they understand that the Knicks are the better team. But when you're swept in three of the seven series in franchise history, you're Cleveland, they trail 3-0. It just feels like the destiny's written on the wall here. And it's unfortunate for them. But the fact that you're quitting down the stretch of this game is just a disaster.
7: Such a bad look. 10 straight wins now for the New York Knicks in the postseason. Matt, do you remember how, what were you thinking when the Knicks were down 2-1 to Atlanta in the first round of the playoffs? Because they have not lost since then, and they've been smoking teams as well since they were down 2-1. I remember hearing, even from Knick fans, all right, the sky was falling down 2-1. And I'm like, you all got to calm down. Now I wasn't expecting the Knicks to win 10 straight after that, but this is the playoffs. You're going to lose some games. It's hard to win every night in the

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3: This is SportsCenter. A dominant performance in Game 3. I'm Chris Smith. The Knicks secure the 121-108 victory over the Cavs to take a 3-0 lead in the East Final. New York has now won 10 straight in the playoffs, which extends the longest streak in franchise history and the longest in a single season since the 2024 Boston Celtics. The Knicks have outscored opponents by 225 points in their last 10 playoff games, the largest points differential in any 10-game span in NBA history. Now the Knicks can sweep their second straight series with a win on Monday night on ESPN Radio, TV, and the app. Meanwhile, the Hurricanes wanted Nick Ehlers for a reason, and with Carolina and Montreal knotted up a 2 apiece in overtime, he proved worthy of the investment.
4: Now the Canes pushing it back up again. Here's a chance. It's over! Game over! Carolina wins it in overtime! Nikolai Ehlers does it again! We're tied at 1!
3: Call 99.9 The Fan. Ehlers had 2 goals, including that overtime winner, to hand the Hurricanes a 3-2 victory. On a baseball where George Springer hit his 65th leadoff home run as the Blue Jays set Paul Skeen to losses in consecutive starts for the first time this season by beating the Pirates with a 4 straight win in 7th and 10 games. And 4 years after considering a retirement, Brian Torres made it to the major leagues at age 28 and homered for the Cardinals in his debut to help beat the Reds 8-1 in the opener Saturday's doubleheader. Torres is just the 3rd Cardinals player since 1900 with multiple hits that included a home run in his debut.
5: Hey, it's Evan Cohen. Coming up Monday, we'll continue to react to the NBA Conference Finals. 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
7: I just thought we showed great poise to understand the 48-minute nature of the game.
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6: 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His lefty three is good. 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
7: Alex Kaysen, Jay Will, Jared, those guys gave us a huge lift all night, obviously. 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

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This is Best Week Ever. He's Matt Schick. I'm Jonathan Zaslow. So tonight, do the Spurs see themselves already? The Spurs, they were up one game to none. Incredible game one performance. And just a couple of games later, do the Spurs now find themselves in a must-win situation? I'll tell you, Matt, I don't care that it's, you know, if they lose tonight, they would go down 3-1 and they're going back to Oklahoma City. I don't think the home court matters for a second in this series. These two teams are so good. I don't think the venue matters where these games are taking place, but just the idea that if San Antonio goes down 3-1, that you got to, I know they won 4 out of 5 against them in the regular season, but you can't be tasked with having to beat Oklahoma City 3 times in a row. The defending champs, the 2-time league MVP, it's a very, very difficult

0: There are a lot of kids in this country who didn't have a parent at their baseball games or recitals because their parents were serving in faraway places. 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
7: If you'd open your Bibles, please, to Zechariah chapter 1. I don't ever recall having multiple dreams in one night that I could actually wake up and remember, but Zechariah sure did. In one night, he received 8 visions, revelatory visions. Not only did he remember them, he wrote them down. The first vision was a vision of a man riding a red horse. We'll see that today. The second vision was a vision of 4 horns and a craftsman. The third vision was a vision of a man with a measuring line. The fourth vision was a vision of the cleansing and crowning of Joshua. The fifth vision was a vision of a golden lampstand and 2 olive trees. The sixth vision was a vision of a flying scroll. The seventh vision was a vision of a woman in a basket. And the eighth vision was a vision of 4 chariots. Now, those are unusual visions, and he got them all in one night. According to verse 7, we actually know exactly what night he got those visions on, and the reason the date is given is to stress the importance of the data given. Verse 7 says the visions came on the 24th day of the 11th Jewish month in the second year of Darius the king, and the name of the month was Shabbat, which is February. The year is 519 B.C., So what we immediately see from verse 7 is these dreams came to Zechariah 3 months after that first prophecy. He got that first prophetic message in the 8th month, we saw from verse 1. He gets this one 3 months later in the 11th month. So this is significant in the fact that Zechariah is in this thing as a prophet right from the get-go. God says, I'm going to give you a string of prophetic visions and messages you take to the people. This also occurred 5 months after the construction of the temple had resumed and 2 months after Haggai's last prophecy concerning the destruction of the world. So this is what God wanted his people to know while they were working and waiting for the Lord to return. Now, these dreams and visions were not due to normal causes of dreams and visions. Our dreams are stories and images, frankly, that our mind creates when we're in REM sleep. Our dreams typically are brought on by things we think about, drink, or eat, and sometimes we have dreams due to sleep deprivation, but not Zechariah. Zechariah's dreams are revelatory dreams. In fact, when you read the word of the Lord, you realize these are prophetic inspired scriptures. God himself ministered his word to prophets through dreams. And that's what Zechariah was. He was a prophet of God, and he got this message as a direct revelatory dream and vision from the Lord. Now, these dreams and visions are inspired by God to the point that they're in the word of God. And collectively, the purpose of all of this is to describe things that are ultimately going to happen. God is ultimately, as you'll see, going to use his sovereign power to bless Israel and bless his people. And the visions that Zechariah receives are visions that give

God's people that great hope. The first vision is a man riding a red horse, and it's for the purpose of showing God's present anger against the nations and showing his future blessings and restoration of Israel. Sometimes when you're the people of God, you begin to think, well, God has just forgotten about me. I'm not seeing anything real special happen. So I've just been forgotten by God, forsaken by God. And this opening vision says, oh, no, no. Just because you don't see it, maybe you don't even sense it, don't you ever think for one second that God has forgotten about you. Verse 8 opens with these words, I saw at night. Zechariah says, I literally saw this. This is not like a dream per se. These series of visions are things he saw. And it's evident from the fact that he asks questions about the visions as he's going along. Sometimes he even interrupts the angel. I mean, he wants to know what all this means. That's the way it was for a prophet. A prophet got messages from God, direct revelatory messages from God. There are no prophets today. This gift of prophecy is not operative today. It's shut down, according to Paul in 1 Corinthians 13:8. What we have today are the inspired scriptures. Our job is to carefully and accurately understand all of the books. We aren't to add things to them or subtract things from them. We are to carefully and accurately understand the inspired scriptures. But back at this time, Zechariah is a priest and prophet. And Zechariah actually saw this. Now, this particular section breaks down pretty nicely into six component parts. What he actually saw is described there in verse 8. The thing that Zechariah saw is this man riding on a red horse in some low place. And as he looked beyond the man, he saw there were other horses behind him. He was riding a red one, then you had sorrel, and you had white horses. I want you to notice, all those other horses, all those other powers are behind this one man. Everything was accountable to this one man riding the red horse. He's ahead of everything. Now, the man on the red horse is identified in verses 11 and 12 as the angel of the Lord. So, this angel of the Lord is there in man form, in human form. You know that when you track that angel of the Lord in the Old Testament, it is a theophany, is an appearance of one of the members of the Godhead in human form. And when you track that to see which member of the Godhead it is, it turns out to be Jesus Christ prior to the incarnation. The angel of the Lord is not just an angel, it actually is an appearance of the Lord Jesus Christ before he was born in Bethlehem. That's who the angel of the Lord turns out to be. And this first chapter of Zechariah is one of the texts that he uses to actually prove that point. In fact, verse 20 says, it was the Lord speaking to Zechariah. And we know from verses 12 to 13 that this was the very person speaking to Zechariah. So Zechariah is actually looking at the Lord Jesus Christ prior to his birth, who's on this red horse. Now, according to verse 8, the man was riding on a red horse that was standing among myrtle trees that were in a ravine. Myrtle trees, if you track that theme through Isaiah 55 and Isaiah 41, specifically is often used symbolically as a reference to Israel and the land. So when you get the idea that this one is among the myrtle trees, you immediately think of Israel and the land. The fact that he's standing probably means he climbed down off the horse. Could be standing up in the saddle among the myrtle trees, but more than likely, he literally got down off the red horse, and he's standing there among the myrtle trees, and behind him were these horses of red, sorrel, and white. Now think about this. You have the Lord Jesus Christ. He's a majestic rider. He's climbing down among humble things like myrtle trees on earth. Now, a myrtle tree is like an evergreen. It's not like those oaks that are used to build strong homes. It's not like the cedars from the mountainsides of Lebanon. These are just like evergreen pine trees. They can grow to be 30 feet high. They grew around Jerusalem, especially were known to grow in low places. In fact, verse 8 kind of brings it out. It says he was in some ravine, some deep place. Maybe he was in the Kidron Valley. The text doesn't say. Kidron Valley is located east of Jerusalem. Myrtle trees are not impressive. They have a good fragrance to them. There's kind of that piney-ish smell. You're not going to look at those trees and have them stand out and just catch your eye as one of the great sequoias. And there could be no question the fact, and it's specifically brought out, he's standing among the myrtle trees which were in the ravine. So here's the Lord standing in a low place and indicates he's basically present with people who are low. You would expect him up on the mountaintops with the people.

people who are big and impressive, but that's not where you find them. It may not have looked like he was actually there. I'm sure for Israel, she didn't even think he was actually there, but he was there. He's always been with Israel. No matter how low she's ever got, the Lord has always had a presence with Israel. His people didn't know his presence was there, but it was there. And isn't it true? He does some of his most powerful work with people who are in low places of life. Isn't it true you find the Lord doing powerful things with people who are going through low ravines? Comparatively speaking, if you look at a church that is dedicated to understanding the scriptures and you're trying to reverently worship the Lord, you're not a high and mighty religious place. You're kind of lowly. Isn't it good to know that the Lord Jesus Christ has a lot to do with people in low ravine areas? That certainly would have application for Israel. At the time of the vision, Israel was in a lowly, degraded position compared to other nations of the world. In fact, she still is. I mean, when you look at Israel today, do you say, man, there's a stately cedar tree that stands tall for the glory of God? When you look at Israel today, do you say, there's a strong oak? This tree just stands high and strong. They say she kind of resembles these myrtle trees. That nation certainly doesn't look powerful. It looks pretty lowly. And that's where you find Jesus Christ. The second part is how Zechariah responded. Verse 9, then I said, my Lord, what are these? I don't want us to jump over that. Zechariah isn't just interested in reading a story in the Bible. He had a mind that wanted to know, what does that mean? That's the way spiritually minded people are. They want to know everything and what it means. And as Zechariah saw the vision, he was puzzled. So he asked the angel who's talking to him, give him an explanation and interpretation. There are two angels that show up in this context. One of them is the interpreting angel. The other is that angel of the Lord, none other than Jesus Christ. But what I do want you to see is a spiritually minded person wants to know God's word. They want to know what it means. They just don't want to read ink on paper. And Paul said only spiritually minded people can know what the word of God means. In fact, the writer of Hebrews said God must permit one to understand his word, and he'll only permit spiritually minded people to grow and understand his word. Zechariah was very spiritually minded. He's a prophet of God. He's a priest of God, and he wanted to know the word of God. And by the way, doesn't that kind of tell us something about how we should operate in life? When you don't know what God's doing, when you don't understand God's word, did you ever think, maybe I ought to go to God and ask him, like Zechariah? Maybe I should get alone with God.

Christ outranks even the highest angels. Jesus Christ outranks everyone and everything. He's the one who's in best position to give interpretation of everything, and he's the one who's going to explain this to Zechariah. God is the only one who can authorize a person to understand his word. God knows minds and hearts of people. He makes a determination who will understand his word, who will see it, who gets it, who doesn't get it. The man said to Zechariah that these horses and their riders are sent by God to patrol the earth. They just travel around monitoring everything that's happening. It would appear that they are some divine military patrol group in the unseen world, unseen to us, authorized by God to travel throughout the earth. We know this is true from a theological perspective in the Old Testament, also in the New Testament. We know there are angels on earth. We know there are angels that monitor the church. The book of Revelation is very clear to point that out. And we also know there is some type of accountability and reporting those angels give to the church, concerning the church. Now, when you track the colors, because there's three colors mentioned there, you have these colors of this guy who's on a red horse. Then you have sorrel and white horses following. That color red, we know pretty much what that is. That's war and bloodshed. You can track that theme from Isaiah to Revelation. And that's exactly what that color horse stands for. It's going to be war and bloodshed. The sorrel, a seirok in Hebrew, is an odd word. It's a word that means to intertwine, and I would understand that to mean it's in between the red horse and the white horse. If you compare it to the ashen horse or the pale horse in Revelation, that's a horse that can give death. So the color indicates that God is patrolling the earth. He's monitoring all things. He monitors even death. And of course, the white horse clearly is a horse that speaks of conquering victory. I think the color order given here is significant because before victory comes from God, there'll be judgment. And there will be serious judgment. There will be death and war. And Jesus Christ authorizes every bit of it. And even though man has little comprehension of this, man doesn't realize what's going on in the world. There's no question God is actively monitoring. He's overseeing. He's controlling governing powers that exist on earth. And specifically, he's keeping track, as you'll see in just a second, of everything connected to Israel. He sees how people treat Israel. And that's good for us to know. Because if you're a believer in Jesus Christ, he keeps track of how others treat you. His eye is on not just a sparrow, but upon all of his people. And he sees and monitors how they're being treated. According to verse 11, the riders who've been out patrolling report to the angel of the Lord. He's the one to whom they give the account. And they say, man, that whole world is living in peace and quiet. The whole world is living in peace and quiet. And most who read that say, boy, that's nice. Most read that and say, boy, that's really good news. That's great. Everybody's getting along. Peaceful and quiet. We look at the nations of the world, they're untroubled, they're prosperous, they're secure, they're strong, they're stable, they're productive, they're educated. But don't miss the context of this, because the real question is this good news or bad news? This appears to be good news if you're the nations of the world, but what if you're Israel? What if you're the people of God? What if you're the people of God, Israel, living back at the time when this book was written? You're not living in peace and quiet. You're being dominated by a foreign power. And since we know this vision occurred in the second year of Darius' reign, it certainly is not good news for Israel. That's obvious from verse 12. She's being oppressed and dominated by the Persians. And furthermore, this is so interesting to spot, none of these nations that are at peace and quiet are right with God. Not one of them. So the fact that they are peaceful and quiet while God's people are suffering and hurting is not good news. Because God says, I've been watching this. I've been monitoring this. And you are about to experience the judgment and wrath of God. There are many people who fall into this trap. They are living a relatively good life. They're living a relatively peaceful life. They aren't right with God. They don't know Jesus Christ. They don't realize I'm headed to

wrath. And what this text certainly shows is you could be living a peaceful, productive, prosperous life and be heading straight into judgment. You may have so much you say, I don't need a thing, and be in poverty in your relationship with God. These angels reported to this Son of God and said, boy, the whole earth out there, they're at peace and they're quiet. Which brings us to the fourth part. The angel of the Lord prayed. Look at what happens, verse 12. As Zechariah was observing this, and as Zechariah was listening to this, the angel of the Lord breaks out in some intercessory prayer in behalf of Israel, in behalf of Jerusalem and the cities of Judah. He starts addressing the Lord of hosts. So what you have here is God the Son in the middle of this. He starts addressing God the Father about the subject of Jerusalem and Judah. They certainly aren't at peace and quiet. And think about this for a moment. You have God the Son interceding to God the Father, and this Godhead is the Lord of hosts. They control everything. That title, Lord of hosts, means they are in sovereign control over everything in the heavens and on earth. And he's specifically standing among those myrtle trees, prays about Israel. That is encouraging to think that God the Son would intercede for his struggling, hurting people. And by the way, his people didn't have a clue this was happening. They had no sense of this at all. Do you really think today, for example, Israel has any sense at all that Jesus Christ is interceding on her behalf? Do you think most of God's people have any sense at all that Jesus Christ is interceding on their behalf? Paul said Jesus Christ does the same thing. He intercedes for us. In fact, it even gets better than that. According to Paul in Romans 8, the Holy Spirit that lives in us in harmony with the Lord Jesus Christ who died for us, both members of the Godhead intercede for us when we're in low ravines. And sometimes we find ourselves in low ravines. We don't even know how to pray or what to pray. And isn't it good to know in those moments that the Son of God and the Spirit of God intercedes for us? Robert Murray McShane, a 19th century Scottish theologian, said, if I could just hear Christ praying for me in the next room, I would not fear a million enemies. Yet the distance makes no difference. He is praying for me. What a blessing to know he is praying for me. It's a privilege for us to pray here at this church for people. Doesn't it lift your spirits when you know you're on the prayer chain, or you know that that ladies group on Thursday and that men's group on Friday is praying for you and the Wednesday prayer group is praying for you? I mean, doesn't it turn out to be a blessing for you? Well, here's one that outtops all of that. You have the Son of God praying for you. He's better than all of those combined. And that's what Zechariah saw. So the heathen nations, they're surrounding the people of God. They're experiencing peace and quiet. God's own people are being treated like dogs. So the angel of the Lord in verse 12 says to God the Father, how long are we going to put up with this? I mean, it's already been 70 years. Jeremiah predicted the Babylonian captivity would last 70 years, and that was the very same text Daniel read that stimulated him to do mathematical calculations and start praying and confessing the sin of Israel. I see from this too, this prayer of the Lord, that it's not wrong for us to pray that either. You may find yourself in times when you'll need to go to God and pray this kind of prayer. Lord, how long do I have to put up with this? How long before you step in and do something about this? That's the prayer Christ is making. Which brings us to the fifth part. God the Father responds to the prayer of God the Son. Verse 13, we learn that Father, man, he instantly responded to the prayer of the Son with gracious and comforting words. And these gracious, comforting words he's about to give are for his own people. Certainly not for the nations, the Goyim, for his own people. And his own people hadn't been real faithful. In fact, the book started with God being angry at the fathers because they had just basically drifted away from him. They made God mad. But God says, I have some gracious and comforting news for you. Which brings us to the final part, what the angel revealed to Zechariah, verses 14 to 17. I don't want to overlook anything God reveals here because these are gracious, comforting words.

Zechariah was told, you listen to this and you proclaim it. You get a handle on this and you teach it. You know, Psalm 121:4 says, he who keeps Israel will neither slumber nor sleep. That's the promise of God. He'll neither slumber or sleep when it comes to Israel. And God says, I have four messages I want you to give Israel. Message number one, I am exceedingly jealous for Jerusalem and Zion. Now, Zion is a name that can refer to Israel. It can refer to a specific mountain spot. It can refer to the temple. It can refer to all three. And God said, my first message is not that I give up on my people. You tell them I'm jealous for them in a good sense. You let them know that I love my people with an uninterrupted jealousy. Jerusalem is the capital city of Israel. Zion, the southeastern hill of Jerusalem, it's a sacred place. It's sacred property. And this is one day the place where the temple will stand and Israel's going to worship God. And you tell Israel, I'm jealous of that. You also tell them, I'm very angry with those nations that are at ease. When this all started, when God allowed Nebuchadnezzar to go in and take over Israel, he was only a little angry with Babylon because Nebuchadnezzar kind of feared him, actually came to terms with him. It wouldn't even shock me if we get into heaven and see old Nebuchadnezzar there. But things went downhill from there. Some of those other nations and powers that came in against Israel weren't as kind as Nebuchadnezzar. Things got hotter and hotter. And this is what nations of the world don't realize. God watches nations of the world. He specifically watches how they connect to Israel. Every Wednesday night for 17 years, we have prayed in this church that the United States will always favor Israel. Now, we're not just doing that to kill time. We're not just doing that so we can have something to put on the prayer sheet, because God keeps track of how people relate to Israel. You'll never hear this, but I'm convinced that one reason why the stock market is doing record level business right now is because our country has reaffirmed their love for Israel. Nations of the world do not love Israel. And those nations of the world that don't love Israel anger God, and that anger gets hotter and hotter. Deuteronomy 11:12 says God's eyes are always on Israel's land, always on Israel's land. He pays close attention to how nations relate to Israel. And you know, there are churches getting a little cocky about this. There are some churches saying, oh, we've replaced Israel. No, she's not special to God anymore. We've taken over. They have an arrogance about them. To dare say they've replaced Israel, God says, that angers me. Because nobody's going to replace the apple of my eye. I have a jealousy for that nation. And I'm very angry with the way the nations treat her. The third message is, he says, I'll return to pour out my blessings on Jerusalem. Notice verse 16. God says, I myself am going to come back to this very spot in Israel, Jerusalem. And Jesus Christ is coming back there. You'll see exactly the spot later in this book. God will eventually return to Israel with his compassion and mercy. He will literally oversee the building of the new millennial temple that will be built. And every inch of that land that's been promised to Israel, I guarantee you, as I stand here, will be hers. That temple will be built, described in the book of Ezekiel. It'll be built to those specs. God never forgets about Israel, even when things don't look so good. And that's what we need to know too. God never forgets about his people, even when things don't look so good. His final message is, God says, I'll overflow Jerusalem and the cities with my blessings. Verse 17, God says, my compassion is going to return. You tell the people of Israel that temple's going to be built, Jerusalem's going to be built, the cities are going to prosper, and ultimately I'm going to give them all the blessings of God in the land. Boy, that's quite a first vision. That's just one of eight that Zechariah got in one night. And it certainly gives great hope to the people of God. Maybe you're here today, you're at the lowest point in life. You're in some dark, dismal ravine. You can know this. If you're the property of God, he's right there with you. He's right by your side. He will not leave you. He will not forsake you. God still loves his people, even when they're not necessarily doing his perfect will. But what he invites them to do is return to me. Get back into a right relationship with me, and I'll start blessing you again. We need to learn from past failures. There are times when we worry and fret and

0: fail, we neglect to realize I'm connected to the living God. I have a relationship with Jesus Christ. I have the Holy Spirit living in me. He's not about to fail me. And in the end, the people of God will receive all the wealth of God. That's what he promises for Israel. Now, for those here not right with God, this data here is pretty scary stuff. You may be in a situation right now where your life just sailing along fine. You're happy. Life's good. You're living in peace and quiet. Proves nothing. If you're not a believer in Jesus Christ, you're already under the wrath of God. If you're not a believer in Jesus Christ, you're already condemned. God is patrolling the hearts and minds, and he sees all who have actually believed in his son, and he also sees those who haven't. And if you do not believe in Jesus Christ, one day that little Disneyland world of yours is going to collapse, and you'll become the straight target of his wrath. That's what he said to the nations. Turn to the Lord, believe on him, and be saved. May we pray. Thank you so much for listening today. If you would like a printed or a CD copy of today's study, you may write us at Texas Corners Bible Church, 7780 South 8th Street, Kalamazoo, Michigan, 49009, or you may phone us at 269-375-2391, or you may also go to our website at www.texascornersbiblechurch.org. 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
4: We often hear stories about inmates who, after years in prison for crimes they didn't commit, are finally exonerated. But far less attention is paid to the reverse when someone who's guilty manages to walk free. One such case is that of Edgar Smith, a handsome, well-spoken young man who in 1957 was charged with killing a 15-year-old girl.
3: He had known Vicky a little bit. They ran kind of in the same circles. He was friends with someone that she had gone out on a few dates with, and he had been acting kind of weird. He'd borrowed a friend's car. He claimed that clothing was missing, and the excuses that he offered weren't very satisfactory. This friend realized there was blood in his car. The police would later pick up Edgar and interrogate him, find out that he had blood on his pants. So there was a lot of circumstantial evidence to arrest him.
4: That's Sarah Weinman, a writer and author of the book Scoundrel. Weinman explains how this case quickly turned into a national obsession.
3: Murders, though they were not uncommon in Bergen County, the murder of a teenage girl in such lurid circumstances was a rare occurrence. So there was a trial. It lasted 2 weeks. The jury took less than 2 hours to convict Edgar. He was sentenced to death. At one point the following year, he came within a half an hour of being executed. And so over the course of the next few years, he made a pact with himself that he would do whatever it took legally and educationally not to die. So he took college classes, he read a lot. And then in the early 1960s, after an interview in which he happened to mention that a prison official had been supplying copies of National Review and that official had been moved so he could no longer have access to that magazine, that got the attention of William F. Buckley, founder of National Review and the architect for the modern American conservative movement. And from that, a correspondence ensued, a friendship ensued, or so Buckley thought. And Buckley came to believe, in part because Edgar was peddling this line, that Edgar did not in fact kill Victoria Zelinsky, that he was innocent and that he should be freed.
4: Buckley gave Smith a free subscription to the National Review, and the two men started to talk regularly. But Buckley soon fell for Smith's wit and charm, believing Smith to be an intellect just like himself.
3: This so-called friendship ensued in part because Edgar would kind of mimic the way that Buckley spoke, and Buckley had come to believe that someone who was so articulate, who could write so well, who seemed to be a thinker, there was just no possible way that he had killed a 15-year-old girl and not just killed her, but crushed her skull with boulders. This just was inconceivable to someone like Buckley, who came from privilege, who still lived in privilege, he didn't operate in the same world that Edgar did and couldn't conceive of there ever being some kind of reconciliation. So he had to kind of put all that aside and just concentrate on Edgar's so-called literary merit.
4: Believing wholeheartedly in his innocence, Buckley, for almost a decade, made a very public plea to get Smith exonerated. He wrote about him in the National Review, in Esquire magazine, and in his nationally syndicated column. He even started a legal defense fund. Then Smith himself wrote a book while in prison titled Brief Against Death.
3: Because Edgar was still on death row, he himself could not promote this book. And so his primary promoter, and who had supplied the introduction to the book, was William F. Buckley. And he would go on The Tonight Show. He would go on other late night television shows and morning shows and talk about Edgar Smith and further the idea that Edgar was not responsible for the murder of Victoria Zelinsky. And so when it was received in the press, and it sold quite well, and it received tremendous critical acclaim, so it legitimized Edgar's argument that much more.
4: Even after reading Smith's book, Brief Against Death, several times, Weinman herself found herself slightly swayed by Smith's arguments.
3: I'd have to kind of snap back and think, no, I know the whole story here. I know what he actually did and what he was capable of. But if you were a reader coming cold to Brief Against Death, not knowing all that much about the case, yes, you could be convinced that Edgar was innocent.
4: Looking back, that persuasion is part of what makes this case so striking. Smith's intelligence and composure made him easy to believe. He eventually won a new trial after the court ruled that his confession had been coerced. After 15 years on death row, he walked free. And almost immediately, his story shifted from a legal case to a media event. After a shower and a change of clothes, he appeared on Buckley's TV show. Weinman argues that this outcome wasn't about the legal system.
3: Let's just say that if Edgar Smith had been poor and black, he would never have merited William F. Buckley's attention. And I think it's important to interrogate that the people that we hold up and the people that we pay attention to and the people whose causes we may espouse, we're acting out of our own subjectivity. And by the same token, when people are able to manipulate and persuade and act in ways that are harmful, we can brush that aside because they might seem just like us. And so I think that the sort of category error that Buckley and then later Sophie Wilkins and then others made is that they saw in Edgar what they wanted to see and according to a narrative that they had created.
4: For some time, Smith leaned into this new public image. He spoke about criminal justice reform and mixed with elite social

0: circles. But this didn't last. Without the same level of support, his second book didn't gain the same traction, and he lost much of his money. His relationships fell apart, and he struggled to hold down a job. Over time, the same patterns from his past started to resurface.
1: One day, he takes his wife's car and looks for an opportunity. And by an opportunity, it's to kidnap and come very close to killing a random woman named Lisa Osborne, who is leaving work and was looking for her husband. And then Edgar grabs her, takes her in the car. They struggle. He stabs her. He comes very close to killing her, but she's able to maneuver the car and spin out. And other drivers see what is happening. Edgar leaves. He flees. And he is a fugitive for a while.
0: Smith places a call to Buckley's office and leaves a message saying where he can be contacted. Within hours, FBI agents arrive at his motel room and place him under arrest. Smith's convicted a second time, confesses again to the original murder of Zielinski, and spends the rest of his life in prison. He died in 2017 at the age of 83. For some, the ending confirmed what they'd believed all along.
1: There were naysayers all through this. One particularly vocal one was Ron Calisi, who was the son of the man who prosecuted the case against Edgar in the murder of Victoria Zielinski. He put together a book called Counterpoint, which included the complete trial transcript, and was very vociferous in saying, you should not let this man out. He's going to do something again. And he would give talks to organizations for years thereafter. So he certainly felt justified in saying, I told you so, after Edgar was rearrested. And there were others too. And with respect to Buckley, though, he had a lot of private grief and guilt about it.
0: Weinman has spent years thinking about why cases like this stick with people. Her conclusion isn't just about one person, but about a broader human instinct. People want to believe in stories of redemption and hope. And sometimes that confidence can be misplaced. You can learn more about this topic, our guest Sarah Weinman, and all of our past guests by visiting our website at viewpointsradio.org. This segment originally aired in March 2022 and was written and produced by Polly Hansen. Our executive producer is Amira Zaveri. Our studio manager is Jay Silvers. I'm Gary Price.
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0: time soon. Matcha comes from Japan and is a powdered green tea that's made by grinding shade-grown leaves and whisking them into hot water. For over 400 years, it's been a key part of formal Japanese tea ceremonies. Today, when served authentically, it has an earthy, grassy, and slightly bitter taste. In the U.S., this flavor profile looks much different. In a cafe setting, matcha is often mixed with sweetened syrups and frothed milk to create indulgent hot or iced drinks. People enjoy experimenting with matcha at home since it doesn't require much equipment and its bright green color makes it stand out on social media, where preparation videos and reviews are very popular. To keep up with demand, Japan now exports more than half of the matcha it produces, but supplies still limited because of how the crop is grown and processed. That gap has opened the door for new producers in places like China, South Korea, Australia, and Kenya. For consumers, this can mean lower-grade matcha that's disguised by other ingredients like sugar and fillers. If you're buying matcha, look for products that list Japan as the origin country, have a vibrant green color, and come from brands that share specific harvest or region details. That's Viewpoints Explained for this week. More in a moment.
1: Welcome to Culture Crash, where we examine what's new and old in entertainment. Coming off the stunning success of his film Oppenheimer, Christopher Nolan is currently rolling out his follow-up, an adaptation of Homer's epic poem The Odyssey, which was composed in the 8th century BC. When the trailers for Nolan's new film hit YouTube, there was a bit of an internet controversy over the film's language. The characters are speaking in modern American English. At one point, Tom Holland's Telemachus refers to Matt Damon's Odysseus as his dad. Some viewers have balked at that, saying it breaks their immersion to hear American accents in ancient Greece. And that would be fair enough if they were advocating for the film to use ancient Greek with subtitles. But mostly, it seems like people are craving English accents, like the ones used in Game of Thrones or Gladiator. And that strikes me as a bit strange, because all English language would be anachronistic to ancient Greece, since the English language didn't exist. Referring to a character as father or dad is an interesting distinction to make when neither word would be used for over 1,000 years after the story takes place. The Odyssey is fiction, and comes from an oral tradition, which means that storytellers have been changing details and injecting their own personality for centuries. When the Coen brothers adapted the Odyssey into O Brother, Where Art Thou, they made it into a slapstick Western satire with folk music, and that made sense for them. With an adaptation from Christopher Nolan, it looks like audiences are going to get an epic IMAX immersive storytelling experience filmed on location with daunting costumes and a star-studded cast, which is what makes the most sense for him. Adapting the Odyssey is all about adapting the Odyssey. It's Greek myth full of monsters and gods, and it's primed for interpretation. I can't wait to see exactly what Chris Nolan's new version has to offer. The Odyssey is set to hit theaters on July 17th. I'm Evan Rook.
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3: 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In for Peter and Courtney, I'm Jonathan Zaslow, alongside Matt Schick. Last night, the New York Knicks, a 3-0 lead now over the Cleveland Cavaliers. They find themselves one win away from their first NBA Finals appearance since 1999. That's last century, Matt Schick. It's been, got to go into last century, the last time the New York Knicks were in the NBA final. That game could come tomorrow where the Knicks clinch the Eastern Conference Championship. Let's bring aboard ESPN NBA senior writer Tim Bontemps here with us on Best Week Ever. Tim, thanks for waking up with us this morning. So the Knicks, 10 consecutive wins. How impressive, based on, you know, even the last handful of years in the postseason, how impressive is what New York is doing in this year's postseason?
4: I mean, it's pretty crazy to see them ripping off win after win. I believe they've won 5 consecutive road games by double digits in the playoffs. I mean, most teams don't play 10 playoff games in one season, let alone win 10 in a season, let alone win 10 in a row in a season. So, I mean, it's been a remarkable month in which they have not lost a playoff game, which is pretty incredible. And like you said, I at this point,

0: 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Cha-cha, hefty stroll.
1: Hefty.
0: Hefty slider bag. Silly with a slide. 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

0: What a song. A little Britney for you here on a Sunday morning. 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Jonathan Zaslow, Matt Schick here with you. Tonight, Western Conference Finals, Game 4, Thunder at Spurs. Come on, make it a long series. Let's go. 8 p.m. Eastern tonight in San Antonio. The Spurs will look to even up their best of seven series at two games apiece. Matt, the Spurs have it's the first time they've lost back-to-back games since January.
1: Wow.
0: All right. They have not lost three in a row this entire season, all right? And this is their first time dropping consecutive games against the Thunder in the same season, not carrying over since 2024. Of course, it was well documented that the Spurs beat the Thunder 4 out of 5 times. Kind of hard to believe now. So after game one of this series, the Spurs had beaten the Thunder 5 out of 6 times total throughout this season. I mean, it's kind of, I don't want to overthink tonight. Either team can obviously win, but the Spurs beat the Thunder at that point 5 out of 6 times this year. I feel like the Spurs can put a stop to what would be a potential 3-game losing skid to Oklahoma City. These teams are so close to each other. They're both so great. I feel like San Antonio bounces back in a big way tonight.
1: They better do it because Oklahoma City has not lost 3 straight games all season, and that's what would have to happen if the Spurs lose tonight in order for them to win the series. I'm with you. We were just talking about this during the break about how it's not just the Knicks that if they close out the Cavs, they're rooting for the Spurs. We're all rooting for the Spurs if you don't have a horse in this race, because otherwise we're all sitting around waiting. Because yep. If they lose this one and then Oklahoma City's probably going to close them out the next game, we're going to wait like a week. We're going to be waiting in this NBA

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0: And hire Coach Ed Ogeron.
1: It's a good move.
0: Yeah, it's a PR move if there ever was one. What can move. I do to get back in the good graces of most Americans? Yeah. How about a guy that used to coach at Ole Miss and with me at USC? Let's go, Edo. Back in the fold.
1: Let's
0: go
1: bring Tigers. In someone who everyone loves, all right? And it's not just someone who everyone loves. It's someone who loves LSU. Coach O loves LSU. Matt, there aren't very many examples of a guy who was not just head coach, but a champion head coach. And say what you want, you know, whose players he did it with. Was Coach O even really great? Whatever. A champion head coach who loves the school so much is willing to come back as an assistant. That's how much he wants to be part of the program again.
0: If Gumbo were a person, it would be Ed Ogeron. How many fired coaches can LSU bring back? Will Wade, Ed Ogeron, you can come home again. Let's go. Well done, Baton Rouge.
1: And how about Arkansas softball? Come on, Matt. Get after it. Come
0: Arkansas
1: on.
0: Softball with all they've done is run rule everybody here in this NCAA tournament. Courtney Dyfel gets the team back to the Women's College World Series. I should say to the Women's College World Series for the first time. They are in. UCLA is in. Nebraska is in. Congratulations to Rhonda Revelle and Jordy Ball / Jordy Fromm, whose husband in the last inning got ejected from the game yesterday because he was making some obscene gestures, I guess. She took a picture with her husband after the game. Said you can't keep a good man down. Can't keep the Huskers down. They are off to OKC.
1: And that right there is everyone who has had the best week ever. All right. So tonight, you got to have the two TV action tonight, Matt. 8 p.m. Eastern time on ESPN television. You got game 3 of the Western Conference Final in the Stanley Cup playoffs. Avalanche and Golden Knights. And also at 8 p.m. Eastern time tonight, you got the Oklahoma City Thunder and San Antonio. Let's do some picks here, Matt. Do the Golden Knights go up 3-0? What do you got there?
0: No, they don't. Colorado is just too good for them to be down 3-0. Give me the
1: Avs. I'm with you. I like the Avalanche tonight getting back in the series with or without Cale Makar. And how about the Thunder and Spurs? Are we going to have a series tied at 2 at the end of tonight?
0: We will, because America wants it, and it's a great, great weekend to celebrate our country.
1: I agree. That's what the script says, all right? The script, that's what the kids all like to say. My older son is convinced that all sports are fixed. It's all a script. So tonight, San Antonio, they will even up that best of 7 series with the Thunder at 2 games apiece. And coverage of Game 4, Spurs and Thunder, starts at 7:30 p.m. Eastern right here on ESPN Radio. For Matt Schick, I'm Jonathan Zaslow. This has been Best Week Ever. 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
2: 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The Thunder win their 2nd in a row and take the 2-1 lead over the Spurs. How will San Antonio respond in Game 4?
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Oh, what's good, my friends? Happy Sunday, fun day, and we roll on until Tigers baseball at 12:10 p.m. I've got a couple of really fun, good hours for you today. Today is a special day for me. I'm going to see how close some of you were paying attention yesterday. And we'll just let the show evolve as it would organically without me saying anything about any particulars. But we are going to have some fun today on the show. We've got an opening Tigers topic, and we're going to talk about deadline days. But we're going to talk about bathroom blow-ups. We're going to talk about ranking the joys of life. We're going to talk about the acting that takes place in the NBA. And we're going to discuss our brand new bracket for 2026. Remember last year we did Detroit's toughest athlete bracket? It was none other than Detroit's own Joe Lewis that won that title. We've got that. We've got so much more as we lead you up to Tigers baseball coming your way at 12:10 p.m. Along the way, here's how you guys can take part. You can give us a ring at 248-539-9797. And also get to us on social, where many of you are following along, and I sure do appreciate that.

with a discussion on the Tigers. Simply put, are they done? Are they cooked? One of my favorite scenes in the movie Forrest Gump is where they go through that litany of different ways to cook shrimp. Barbecue shrimp, sautéed shrimp, fried shrimp. Like, they're going through all the litany of different ways that you can cook shrimp. And I like to say, when a team is done, that you can take them out of the oven. They're done. They are ready to go. So, without further ado, let's make the cases for whether the Tigers are, in fact, actually done. Let's make the cases for whether the Tigers are, in fact, cooked. Now, I don't know if you've ever been a member of a jury or not. I've wanted to avoid that like the plague. I haven't been notified of anything, and I probably haven't been notified about anything because, you know, look, my previous three stops, I was there between 3 and 5 years. They're probably looking for lifelong Michiganders, things of that nature to be on jury.

jury duty. But whereas I escaped the jury responsibility today, you do not. You are the jury. Are the Tigers, in fact, cooked? It is your decision. You get to make the final call. And you can do so by giving us a call at 248-539-9797. That is 248-539-9797 is where you guys can get to us on the show. Now, the case for the Tigers being cooked, the Tigers being done, what is the case for them being cooked? And don't worry, I'm going to give you my final determination as to what's going on as well. I'm going to give you my final answer here. But the case for them being done is that they are 2-14 since Tarek Skubal's injury was announced. They have completely and totally collapsed, like house being swept away by a hurricane level of collapse. Three players on this team are in the bottom nine of total war. Okay, you should wage a war on that. How did we end up in this scenario? This stat courtesy of Brian Chapman. Spencer Torkelson has been Spencer 0 for Forkelson yet again. He's got the ninth worst war in Major League Baseball. Zach McKinstry has the fourth worst war in Major League Baseball. Dude was a silver slugger winner last year. Dude was, an all-star last year. Wenzel Perez. I used to call him Wenzel my favorite fruit Perez. Now it's Wenzel my rotten fruit Perez. Third worst war in Major League Baseball. You have an injury list longer than a career criminal's rap sheet right now. And if you don't believe me, Gleyber Torres, Casey Mize, Justin Verlander, Javi Baez, Kerry Carpenter, Will Vest, Connor Seabold, Bo Brisky, Troy Melton, Parker Meadows, Tarek Skubal, Jackson Joe, Breece Olsen. 13 of the 26 players expected to be on your 26-man roster this season, half of your roster, has missed time, is missing time, will miss time. That is absurd to try to overcome. You are 27th in runs scored this year. 27th in runs scored per game out of 30 teams. You were 11th last year. You are 14th in ERA. You were 14th last year. That kind of makes it clear and obvious and evident, right? I mean, what the problem is. So that would be the case for the Tigers actually being cooked, the Tigers actually being done. What is the case against them being done? What is the case against the fact that there's still much baseball to be played? They've played 52 games. They have 110 games remaining. Well, number one, teams have come back from 16 games under 500. The 1914 Boston Braves. Teams have come back from 14 games under 500. The 2005 Houston Astros that made it all the way to the World Series. You are 20-32. They were 18-32. Further, the 2019 Washington Nationals opened their season 19-31, not having any fun. And they won the bleeping World Series. You've already been here before. The vast majority of this group has already been here before. You had a 0.2% chance to make the playoffs in 2024 on August 2nd, 2024. A 99.8% chance you don't make it. On August 2nd, you posted a record of 52-59, struggling to stay alive. 9.5 games back of Minnesota at 60-48 for the final wild card berth. We all know how that ended. Many of those responsible for those miraculous comebacks, are still on this particular team. And reinforcements are coming. Reinforcements may actually be coming as early as today with Troy Melton. And you may have heard it

0: in the update. I've spoken to a number of people within the Tigers organization. A number of people. And they are bullish about Troy Melton. As a matter of fact, a few of them have told me they believe Troy Melton has number two starter stuff. Okay? So think about that. Right now, your number two starter is Framber Valdez. The issue with Framber Valdez is not his stuff. It's that the stuff between his ears tends to get imploded when things don't go well. The Detroit Tigers are 73-89 in their last 162 games. But you and I both know that they've had torrid stretches in and around that. So will the real Detroit Tigers please stand up? Please stand up. There you have it. The case for, the case against the Detroit Tigers in 2026. I ask you, as we open the show today, is it over? Is the season done? Are you willing to wave the white flag? Brian Chapman is, I am not. And we'll tell you the why on that next here on 97.1.
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1: Hello, Adam here with Seat and Sleep. 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
2: us, you paid too much. Seat and Sleep. Got an opinion? Don't go yelling at clouds. Crank up the sports talk and yell at the radio instead. This is 1360 The Ticket.

0: 97.1. We check and see what you guys are saying. Paul says, happy birthday, Mark. Thank you very much. A few of these wishes coming in. It's greatly appreciated. Are you ready for Mark Ryan on air? So says Bobby on the board. Bobby is the best. Good to have you, Bobby. Good to have you here. Let's see here. Mark, the season odds are plus 2,500, so payout will be 2,500. Bet MGM had the same bet Friday, but the odds were plus 8,000. I missed the odds on that one. Malik from Detroit says, Mark, the Tigers are done completely. So bad that I put in a $100 bet this morning on Caesars Sportsbook to have the Tigers for the worst record. If you bet against your team, man, go ahead and turn in your fan card. Betting against your team. You know, you're not allowed to hedge against your team. You're not allowed to bet against your team. Makes you a bad fan. What everyone seems to forget about that 2024 miraculous run was that Minnesota's collapse was just as miraculous. We needed two miracles, not one, to make the playoffs that year. Not really, sir. And I'll tell you why. The number to make the playoffs is almost always 86 wins. So if you're looking at the season standings and you're like, oh gosh, we needed to go on a run and we needed Minnesota's collapse, history says that if you get to 86 wins, you make the playoffs. So if it doesn't look like that's going to happen in a given year, trust that it still probably will. Somebody is going to collapse. Those are the odds. The miracle of all miracles was what the Tigers did the rest of the way. Starting at 52-59, and then what is the math on that? They went 34-17 the rest of the way, and they actually went 34-15 because they kind of tanked the final couple games of the year against the White Sox to get the Astros in the playoffs. 34-15 run. How badass is that? Let's get to Jim in Fraser, who is up next. All right, Tim. Jim, the case for, the case against the Tigers, and then I give you my verdict as well. Jim, welcome to the show. Your verdict, please. Are the Tigers done?
1: Yes, and I'll tell you why. They have six batters hitting under 200, and a lot of those guys are going to stay up even when the returners return, like McKinstry. A lot of these guys are hitting under 200, and it's been like this for a while. It's not like it's been, two or three weeks. It's been a while. Number two, you got Scooble coming back. You don't know how he's going to come back. I'm sure he'll come back fine. But what are you going to do with him? Are you going to trade him? Are you going to keep him? If you keep him and you don't make the playoffs, or if you do make the playoffs, he doesn't sign here, you're going to do the same thing that the Angels did. They lost their best player, went to the rival next door, and look where they're at now. What are you going to do with Scooble? Are you going to trade him, or are you going to keep him and get nothing for him? So there's a lot of question marks with this organization. That's why I think it's a little bit different than 2 years ago.
0: Well, you wouldn't get nothing for him. You would get a first-round pick for him.
1: Okay, but would you? I think I'd rather have a little more. I mean, we can't.
0: Right, but the problem is, Jim, that if you look at the projected package,

0: packages for Tarek Skubal right now, none are really offering a whole hell of a lot. Like, there's not even a single team giving up one of their top three prospects. So if, like, if you're getting a package of Haiyu Lees, why not just hang on to him? Because the reality is, Jim, and look, Dan Dickerson said this on Tiger Talk that I was able to host with him. It seems like, Jim, no one is willing or able to accept the following reality. The Tigers could sign him. Right?
1: Yeah, I think that's true. You're right. I just don't know if they will. That's the problem.
0: Right. So it's like if you have a 20% chance to keep him, plus you get a first round pick, is that not better than getting the fourth prospect, the seventh prospect, and the 10th prospect from an organization? I have a 20% chance to keep him, and I get a first round pick.
1: Mm-hmm.
0: Right?
1: Yeah. Yeah, you're right. I see what you're saying. I'm worried more about the bats, though, to tell you the truth. I've never had a team hit. There's so many batters batting under 200. I remember when I was growing up, it'd be one, and you'd be like, okay, we have six? It's pretty upsetting to me when you have so many batters, and you keep some of these guys up. You know, I think Perez and some of these guys need to go down and bring some kids up. They got to be doing a little bit better, personally, but so... So I don't know. I mean, there's so many question marks right now. I love to see him come through. Well, let's see what happens the next couple of weeks when these guys come back through, you know, come back after being injured.
0: Thank you, Jim. I appreciate the phone call. So Jim says they're done. Bobby Elman, are the Tigers done or are we readying for some fun the rest of the season?
2: I'm going to say they're done. And because when everyone was healthy, it's not like they're winning so many games. To start the season off was rough to begin with, and then they lost all these players to injury, and it's just gotten even worse. And so when these guys come back, I'm not really expecting a huge turnaround, and the hole that they've dug themselves so far is already too deep.
0: Oh my gosh, you people, all of you people, you Debbie Downers, every single one of you. Do you know it's my birthday today?
2: Yes.
0: Do you know?
3: It's my birthday.
0: Okay, you do know it's my birthday today, and I do not need you guys peeing in my birthday cake, okay? I really do not. This team has already come back from far longer odds than this. Was it largely the same team that came back from those odds? Yes.
2: It was a miracle.
0: Largely the same team. Did this team kick some serious ace to begin the year last year? Yes, they did. It's not over right now. Now... if they go on another two-week bender of not winning a game, please forget what I just said. But today could very well be the day that it turns around. You've got Framber Valdez and Troy Melton on the bump. Those guys could be your 2 and 3 starters the rest of the season. You've got Tarek Skubal returning sooner than later. And you're only 5 games back in the loss column of the wild card. Final wild card berth. So what is D-Day for you with this Tigers? Like what is, where do you have to be and when? What is your D-Day? Well, the MLB trade deadline this year is August 3rd at 6 p.m. Eastern time. Where do you need to be by then? What, or before then? What is your D-Day? Guys, this is not all that overwhelming. Hear me out. My D-Day, my deadline, with the trade deadline on August 3rd, on July 31st, I need to be within 3 games of the final wildcard berth. In other words, between now and July 31st, 2 months and 1 week, 9 weeks. Over the next 9 weeks, I only need to gain 2 games in the wildcard standings. And I'm well aware of the fact that I have been awful. The Tigers have been awful. Second worst record of the American League to the Angels. And those Angels have taken bows to their heart a long time ago. So the reality is, ladies and gentlemen, that like, look, right now, the fifth wild card spot, the Toronto Blue Jays, they're 25-27. The Minnesota Twins, 25-27. You need to pick up 2 games in over 2 months. You need to add 1 game a month, erase it. Well, if you don't expect to play better than 385 baseball, you're not going to do it. But that's my deadline. My deadline is

0: three games back of the final wild card berth on July 31st. On May 24th, you're five games back. Does that really seem all of that monumental of a task? This isn't the old school, man. We tend to think of baseball as like old school. You got to win your division. Screw the division. You don't win the division here. Okay? But you do make the playoffs and you can make a run in the playoffs. And what a romantic story would be if they do it. I am not willing to bury these guys right now. And I truly believe there could be a run left in them. We will soon see. Now, I will say this. The problem, undoubtedly, is the offense. Yeah, the bullpen, 11 games blown this year, 11 leads blown. We understand all that. But ERA, year over year, it was 14th last year. And it's 14th this year. Last 10 years, what was the ERA ranking of teams who won and made the World Series? Teams who made and won the World Series, their ERA ranking out of 30 teams was 9th. Teams who made the World Series and lost the World Series, their ERA ranking was 14th. So in other words, your ERA is fine. Your ERA is not the problem. Here is the problem. Run scored per game ranking. Last 10 years, teams who made the World Series won the World Series. Teams who won the World Series, what was their rank in runs scored per game? 5.2 out of 30 teams. Teams who lost the World Series, what was their rank out of 30 teams? 5.9. There's no exception there. Either you're roughly top five or you don't make the World Series and you don't win the World Series. 27th in runs scored. They were 11th in runs scored a year ago. They're averaging 3.85 runs a game. That is pathetic. Pathetic. And the biggest grievance I had is that when they signed Gleyber Torres, the word was, we're done with the lineup. Well, when you're through changing, you're through. Martha Stewart told me that. When you're through changing, you're through. The lineup, frankly, is unacceptable. 248-539-9797 is where you guys can get to us on the show. Coming your way next. Quite honestly, as I look at these Eastern Conference Finals, I am feeling a great deal of pain. Plus, we'll take your Tigers calls. That and more is next here on 97.1.
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1: Hello, Adam here with Seat and Sleep. 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
2: 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The next thing you know, it's a thing. Canva, the thing that makes anything

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1: Great to have you guys with us on this May 24th Memorial Day weekend. Tomorrow on Memorial Day, I will be with you guys 6 to 10. We've opened by just simply asking you the question, are the Tigers done? Are the Tigers done? We have gone all court. We have made you guys the jury, and we've allowed you to make the rulings. All right? And right now, I am the only one carrying the flag saying they're not. But the reality is, I was the only one carrying the flag in 2024 saying they weren't done. And he who laughs last, laughs best. You know what I think is at play here? I really think that, you know, you want to espouse the fact that they're done because it allows you to begin the grieving process. You don't want to get your hopes up. You don't want to wish for anything. You don't want that to happen. So it just makes you feel better. It allows you to voice your frustration to say they're done. You know they might not be done. You've already seen this before. Bob in Grand Rapids is up next. Hey, Bob, you're on 97.1.
2: Hey, Mark, how you doing, buddy?
1: Good.
2: Well, I'm waffling. I'm in the middle, and I'll give you an answer here in a minute, but I'm concerned about a couple of things right now. Is Scott thinking he can run this back from the first half last year? Matt Vierling hasn't been good since 2024, and they keep bringing, you know, when they brought Gage Workman up, do you notice something, Mark? This team cannot hit an off-speed pitch. They cannot hit it
1: correct
2: to save their life.
1: Correct.
2: You get 3-2 on any Tiger hitter, even Riley Green, and they throw an off-speed pitch, the Tigers strike out. So I think that's one of the reasons why our GM will not call people up from the minors, I think. I have another theory about that, too. Mark, I think he's afraid to call some of these guys up because the team is failing bad right now, and they've got guys in there that are better than Perez, that are better. My God, Mark.
1: Corey Yolks for one of them. But the reality is Anderson, Clark. I was arguing last Sunday. I'd bring Clark up. Right. So the reality is you got to look at this and you got to say to yourself, what are you really holding on to Wenzel Perez for? What are you really holding? Yeah, it doesn't make a lot of sense.
2: You know what it is, Mark, is last year, Perez, in the first half of the season, if you look at his stats, he has 13 home runs last year. They're waiting for that power to come back, and it's not there. You can see it in his swing. He is totally confused up there at the plate. But getting back to the Zach Short pickup, Mark, I don't understand it. I don't understand what this GM is thinking, that he thinks Skubal goes down. We got a 20-game stretch where we might miss him, maybe a 40-game stretch. And Zach Short is the answer? You've got to be kidding me. Even if the minor leagues are deft of shortstops, there's got to be somebody out there in baseball that's better than Zach Short. One other thing, Mark, before you let me go. In the minors last year, we were considered one of the top minor league organizations with the teams. Erie was a runner-up. West Michigan won the championship. Lakeland won a championship.
1: You had the best combined record in the minor leagues.
2: Look at them now. None of them are doing any good. Only Lakeland is a little bit over 500. And Rainier was put up to West Michigan, and he didn't deserve it. He wasn't hitting at Lakeland. And he's only hitting 250 at West Michigan. And West Michigan, they were 12-7. They're now 14-30 or 14-29. They went through an awful losing streak. I'm very concerned, Mark. I'm with you. I won't waffle. I'll root for my team until they're eliminated. So they've got the pitching. They've got to shore up the defense. And
1: they have to make a trade. They have to make a trade to add an offensive player. Be that Byron Buxton. Be that O'Neill Cruz. Be that Yandy Diaz. Bob in Grand Rapids. It's great to hear from you. Really insightful call by Bob as well. I never really worry that much about minor league records. You know, when I was in Greenville, South Carolina, the Greenville Drive, which is a if you ever get a chance to go to Fluor Field, it's a beautiful field. They got a mini Green Monster. They're a Red Sox affiliate. And they won the championship when I was there. And the players don't want to be there. How valuable is a championship when the players would all rather be somewhere else, right? I never really pay that much attention to how the teams are doing. How are your top prospects doing, right? That's what really matters. This team needs to figure

0: out how to freaking hit the baseball again. All right? Freaking hit the baseball. And I keep hearing they were a top five offense last year. That's top five in the American League. There's only 15 teams in the American League. So, you know, like, top five offense, what does that really mean? They were 11th in runs scored. This year, they're 27th. They've been awful at scoring the baseball. The thing that gives me some solace, the thing that gives me some hope is this, is that the vast majority of these guys were the same core that did it in 2024, and they're still young enough. They're still young enough to do it again. 248-539-9797 is where you guys can get to us on the show. Do you know, on this day in Detroit sports history, oh, this was a day, May 24th, my birthday. On this day in Detroit sports history, 22 years ago, you won a basketball game, a very important basketball game, the Eastern Conference Finals against the Indiana Pacers by the score of 72-67. Tayshaun Prince rejected the crap out of Reggie Miller late in the game with a 69-67 Detroit Piston lead. You won a basketball game where these were your quarter scores, 12 points, 25 points, 18 points, and 17 points. How awesome was that? On this day in 1984 with Tigers baseball, you know all about Tigers baseball. You beat the Los Angeles Angels 35-5. So you see here, there is a lot of synergy between my special day, my birthday, and your May 24th as well. May 24th be with you. I don't think that's how that goes, but we can work with that, right?
1: I missed it because I was on the phone, but I don't know if you mentioned, but Joe Dumars shares a birthday with you as well.
0: Oh, really?
1: Yes.
0: How
1: famous
0: about
1: Detroit
0: that?
1: Piston.
0: Yes, on the Mount Rushmore of best defensive Detroit Pistons players. There you go. Let's get to Fred, who's up next on the show. Hey, Fred, you're on 97.1.
2: Mark, how are you?
0: Fantastic.
2: Hey, quick comment. I mean, I've been on this train for a while. I just think that we caught lightning in a bottle the last couple of years. If you look at our team, there's a bunch of guys that are fringe big leaguers that have really performed, and everything has to click on all cylinders for us to win. And this year, we're not clicking on many cylinders at all. We probably only have three players that would start on any other team.
0: Clicking on cylinders, you're on the side of the road broken down, those cylinders.
2: I'm trying to be kind, Mark. I'm trying to be kind, right? And you look at three guys that anybody else would pick up. That'd be Dingler, Riley Green, and probably McGonigal. Other than that, there's not anyone, potentially Cole Keith. That's about it. But I'm saying you got to refill this thing right now. Scoobal's not going to be back here next year. He will not sign. And I said, and right now what I would do, I would move him because you're not going to win with him and you're not going to have him pass this year. And I would get as many possible players as I could right now, knowing that they're not going to be outstanding guys, but at least I'm going to get something.
0: Okay, Fred, can I present the case against that to you?
2: Yeah, sure.
0: Okay.
2: Sure.
0: Right now, the projected packages for Scoobal, his value is down. He's been hurt. People are reticent to give him the deal that he wants. So the potential packages are roughly a team's fourth best prospect, a team's seventh best prospect, and a team's 10th best prospect. Now, consider this. The 10th best prospect is like Haiyu Lee. All right. So if I keep him, this is what Dan Dickerson told me on Tiger Talk. They're like, Mark, the Tigers can always sign him. So whatever chances you think there are of that, Fred, let's say 20% chance they're able to keep.
2: Mark, it's not
0: 20. Wait. 20% chance to make the play. Wait. 20% chance to make the playoffs this year. And a first round pick if he leaves. I don't know, man. I'd like, to me, that bucket might weigh more than the fourth prospect, the seventh prospect, and the 10th prospect from another team.
2: Well, I think Mark, that you got to believe that you have a chance to make the playoffs this year, which I believe there's zero chance. This offensive lineup is absolutely putrid. And the last guy was right. Why do we still have Wenzel Perez? There's a reason, because there's still some concerns with the guys in the minors. Number two, he's going to walk. He is not going to stay here. He has an agent that's going to want to get maximum value for him. We're not going to pay maximum
0: value
2: for him.
0: But he makes the final decision. Scoobal makes the final call.
2: But he's made his decisions already. You can tell by his body language.

0: And I'm telling you right now, his little farewell tour is well planned. Boris is one of the best agents in the game. He's playing the situation, the doctor situation, getting him back quickly. You have to believe that he's going to sign. You'd have to believe that we're going to make the playoffs. And right. I believe neither.
1: Okay, well, Fred, I appreciate that. But what were you saying in 2024 when they had a 99.8% chance to miss the playoffs? What were you saying then? If you were foregoing a haul not to trade him, I could understand trading him. You're not. You missed the boat on getting the haul, okay? So, you know, like, you're not getting back Max Clark for him, okay? You're getting back, like, Haiyu Lee and Bryce Rayner. So, if that's good enough for you, trade him. I will take my chances on re-signing him, making the playoffs, and getting a first-round pick if he leaves. That's what I'll do right now. Because I don't like, unless somebody blows me away with an offer, I'm not that interested in what I'm hearing, quite honestly. 248-539-9797 is where you can get to us on the show. You guys are used to me espousing positivity, right? Well, the storm is coming into town. And it's coming your way next here on 97.1.
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8: 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We're the part where it gets loud. This is 1360, The Ticket.

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1: Hefty, hefty, hefty!
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3: Great to have you guys with us. 97-1. Rolling on until Tigers baseball at 12:10 p.m. Not feeling the love, not feeling a ton of positivity today for the Tigers, quite honestly. We presented the cases for them being done and the cases against them being done. And yet I have been the only one carrying the flag that they're not done yet. That if you were to take them out of the oven at this point, you'd be getting sick from eating undercooked meat. They're not done yet. And you only need to go back to 2024 to realize this. You guys should have learned this already. Let's get to Nate in Myrtle Beach, who's up next. Hey, Nate, you're on 97.1.
4: Happy birthday, Mr. Ryan. How you doing today, sir?
3: Good, man.
4: Hey, so you don't even have to go back that far.
3: And thank you for the birthday wishes, Nate. That means a lot.
4: Oh, you're welcome. You're welcome. You don't even have to go back that far to realize that the bird is still undercooked. You only had to look back about a month. You ran a show yourself and asked the people when we were about three games under 500 to call in and predict a date where we would hit that 500 mark. And most people were at the 2 or 3 weeks, you know, mark. We ended up doing it in the next four games. So if anything that tells you with baseball, especially this early in the season, like we're not even talking close to the All-Star break, we got plenty of time to turn the ship around, and it's happened before.
3: Yeah, 100%, Nate. And again, it's not like when the Washington Nationals were 19-31 in 2019, and then they turned it around and won the World Series, there was nothing to indicate that precedent was possible, right? In this case, there's plenty of precedent to indicate that it's possible. This was the best team in baseball a year ago. This team led the American League with number of All-Stars a year ago. All right, like they just have to start playing the way we know that they can, and reinforcements are coming back. Nate, everyone is dumping dirt on this team. The reality is the biggest reason they are where they are is that 13 of their 26 players on their 26-man roster were out, are out, will be out. That's the biggest problem.
4: That's over half the team. But if I may be so bold, we got a doubleheader today. We got a chance at winning both. Could it be a new day? Yes, it is.
3: Well, yeah. Nate, it could be a new day. This could be the start of the turnaround today. I'd love for my birthday to be the start of the turnaround, right?
4: Me too. And you know what? Just it's your birthday. I talked to you last week when we were predicting Pistons numbers, and I shouted out this bakery. Please don't hold that against the Villa Bakery. You got to still try it out. I know I didn't win the points, but please go treat yourself.
3: What's it called? What's it called, Nate?
4: Villa Bakery in Garden City. It's on Middle Belt Road. V-I-L-L-A Bakery.
3: Okay.
4: And they sell these amazing, they're called pizza breads. And I promise you, you won't be disappointed. Happy birthday, my friend.
3: Thank you, buddy. I appreciate it. Villa Bakery in Garden City. Thank you, Nate. We're really good looking out. Listen, if you've seen my stomach, you know I do not turn down meals. And I appreciate any and all of those recommendations. Means a lot. So, you know what else hurt me? I am experiencing so much bloody pain watching this Eastern Conference final. I had it on last night. I had to turn it off because it was pissing me off. And I'm curious, do you guys continue to watch when your teams are out? Like, are you watching the NHL playoffs? I know enough to know that, like, the Stanley Cup final, the Stanley Cup playoffs are not topics here by themselves. All we got in Detroit is all we need, and frankly, it's all we care about. I know you don't; they're not radio topics, but that doesn't mean you don't still watch. Do you watch when your teams are out? Because

0: Everybody knows the Knicks wanted the Cleveland Cavaliers. They didn't want the Detroit Pistons. Why? Because you play the Cavs, they can run exactly the style of offense that they want, and they get home court advantage against the Cavs. They play the Pistons. The Pistons take them out of everything they want to do, and they have to travel to Detroit. They don't have home court advantage. So obviously they wanted the Cleveland Cavaliers. And they are body bagging the Cleveland Cavaliers left and right, 121-108 last night. They scored 60 points in the first half. You're thinking to yourself, okay, you got to do much better defensively. Cleveland in the second half did no better, did worse, gave up 61 points. Man, is this hurting me? Kevin in Dayton, Ohio is up next. Got about a minute for you, Kevin.
1: All right. Well, hey, happy birthday.
0: Thank you.
1: Go Tigers, man. They proved a couple years ago that they got grit, they got heart, they can do this. They just got to bring up a couple guys. And once guys start coming off an injury, who knows when Tariq's coming back. I have faith in them. I will always have faith in them. But I got a question for you. Which would be better? Which is better, not having expectations or having expectations of having a season start like this? I haven't decided yet.
0: Well, yeah, I think not having expectations is better. Like 2024 was better because it was so improbable. Like when you're supposed to be good and you're not good, that is the worst pain of being a sports fan. So in other words, the Detroit Pistons runs of the last two seasons, that's the best feeling. The Tigers run of 2024, that's the best feeling. You were supposed to be a contender this year. What was the point of signing Justin Verlander if this was going to be the situation, Kevin? He is this year's Alex Cobb.
1: Yep, exactly. And I still have faith in him. We got this.
0: All right, Kevin, I haven't lost faith either. I understand why fans are pissed off. I understand why they're frustrated. I do not understand why three different employees with the Tigers told me they were done with the lineup once Gleyber Torres signed. What? You averaged 2.2 runs a game scored your final 16 games of 2025. How in the hell? You couldn't score in six extra innings against Seattle. How is your lineup done? If your lineup's done, you're done. We have some fun in the next hour here on 97.1.
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4: Great to have you guys with us. Happy birthday, Mark Ryan. Rest in peace, Pat Caputo. So says Sal in Bloomfield Hills.
5: Whoa!
4: I love that sound effect because it immortalizes Pat with us. And I got to tell you, totally as honestly as I could be. You guys know this. Bobby knows this. I know this. Pat could be a little bit prickly, right? I mean, that's he's a Detroiter, right? Detroiters can be a little bit prickly from time to time. That's a known thing. There was no better host for me to learn from. No better host for me to be a sponge to. Man, let me just soak it all up. And I miss that because there was never a Caputo show where I didn't learn something, right? Like there never was. I also never entered a debate with anybody that just knew he was going to win the debate more. It was just like, bring it on. Every time somebody wanted to debate Caputo, you should have seen the look on his face. It was just like, okay, I can't wait to see your putrid ammunition. Here's mine. He's got the tanks. He's got the heavy artillery. He has everything to beat you in your debate. I love the challenge of having a stat, coming up with a stat over the course of a week, having something that he didn't have. You know, I love that because it was like, you know, when you're going up against the book, why is he called the book? Because all the knowledge is within the book. Mark, the problem with the Tigers is this. We were predicted to be an 86-win team with healthy players. Now they have to play like a 95-win team the rest of the way just to even have a chance with the healthy players. But they've already done that, Texter. They've already done that. Tex, my basketball season ended when the Pistons lost. I will not watch until next season. I think a lot of people feel that way. Texter says, happy 22nd birthday, Mark. Thank you, sir. You've done an amazing job here in Detroit, and your analysis on sports is top-notch.
6: 22?
4: 22, that's right.
6: You're looking kind of rough for 22.
4: Listen, man. A lady never, you never ask a lady her age, okay?
6: Well, good thing you're not a lady.
4: So we're not going down that road, all right? I am 22 years old, filled with piss and vinegar, and just a little bit mix of Sean Connery. Okay, there's a little mix of Sean Connery going on here.
6: You're like at least 22. Like 22 is in there, but that's not the end result.
4: No, probably not. But we're gonna roll with it. We're gonna roll with it. Rieger always drops his age on the air, and I'm like, dude, what are you doing? You know, like why would you announce that? I've told him that off the air. Stop announcing your age, man. Like, I don't know why. He goes, I'm 50 years old. I'm 50 years old. And I'm like, why are you doing that? You know, like, why would you ever do that to yourself?
6: Hilarious story. One time he told me on air, he said, I'm 50. And all I answered back with was, right. And he said, oh, thanks for arguing that.
4: Well, I will tell you this. I got my hair cut this week. And my barber... Well, my stylist, I should say, because a barber's a dude, right? I think a stylist is a lady. So my stylist guessed that I was 3 years older than my age, which pissed me off. The guy next to me getting his haircut guessed that I was 6 years over my age, which that's the end of any potential friendship between he and I. And then the stylist next to me, not my stylist, but the stylist cutting that guy's hair, guess that I was 7 years younger than my age, which I will say, you and I, ma'am, are friends.
6: I think it's the amount of salt mixed in with the pepper in your hair.

0: that just kind of makes it a little difficult
1: to guess. Salt and Pepper was a very popular R&B group. With me, it's just Salt now. You know, the Pepper has left town a long time ago. So would they be as popular of an R&B group if it was just Salt and the Pepper left town a long time ago? I don't know how much Pepper there is left, all right? All I know is that Just for Mark is going to be dropped into these locks very, very soon, okay? Just for Mark came in the mail. It's going to be dropped into these locks. We're going to be looking slippery smooth in no time, all right? In no time. So, ladies and gentlemen, you are aware, right, that we did this super fun bracket a year ago, Detroit's toughest athlete bracket, and Joe Louis won in the end. Joe Louis beat the Bruise Brothers, essentially, in the end to win the Detroit toughest athlete bracket. And he should have won the Detroit's toughest athlete bracket. Like that should have been the guy who won. I want to take just a few minutes here, and I want to take your suggestions for the bracket that we should do this year. Now, I call it our non-sports fun bracket, but it can have something to do with sports. It can. You know, last year's bracket did have something to do with sports. It was Detroit's toughest athlete. And the criteria was simply who would win in a fight, right? That's it. Bob Probert was in it. Joe Louis was in it. The Bruise Brothers were in it. Penny Sewell was in it. Dan Campbell was in it. Those guys were in it. We took your nominations. We filled it out. And then the criteria was just who wins in a fight if everyone was in their prime. And we took your honest opinions on it. That, to me, once the light bulb came off and I had that idea, I just knew that was going to work. I knew it was going to be successful. You have no idea how many like big time people in and around Detroit I heard from about that bracket. You have no idea how many people inside the building I heard from. When you had the idea, you just knew it was going to work because it's everything guys like, right? It's sports, it's fighting, it's violence. It's everything we like. I do not this year, as of this point, have that like slam dunk idea yet. But we do have some good ideas for the bracket next year. And I want to open the floor. If you have a vote or, yeah, Mark, do that one. If you have a thought process on this, I welcome it. But we're also open to taking your ideas for what we should do this year. We're looking forward to getting this bracket going in June. The ideas that we have up until this point are as follows. Detroit's all-time favorite athlete bracket. So like you could have a matchup between Al Kaline and Barry Sanders, for instance, and Detroiters just vote for their all-time favorite athlete. Who is the all-time favorite athlete in Detroit? I don't know. You know, like the case for and against Steve Yzerman is what he's living through right now. It's why like I would advise Tim Tebow against ever becoming the head coach of the University of Florida. You know, he has head coaching aspirations. Dude, don't be the coach of the Gators. Your relationship will never be the same with that university. There are some that will be pissed even if you win national championships. There are some that will doubt you even if you win national championships. Don't do it. Steve Yzerman is living that right now, right? Steve Yzerman may have won Detroit's favorite athlete bracket of all time. He wouldn't win it right now because of how people feel about the job that he's doing. So Detroit's all-time favorite athlete bracket is an idea. I was talking to Paul Serra about another idea. And that was, and Paul put an interesting twist on this, that was you take the Detroit food staples and you pit them up against the American version. So it would be like Detroit-style pizza against New York-style pizza. Like that's the best, that's the most popular of the other versions. Who wins that matchup? The Punschke against the donut. Who wins

0: that matchup. And then maybe that's a smaller bracket, but when all is said and done, you have a final food matchup for the win. So I want to take your feedback. I want to take your calls. Okay? I want to take your calls on the bracket we should do this year. If you like either of those two, great. Those are the two that I have on top of mind right now. When I was in the Carolinas, a bracket that got massive play was Greenville's favorite restaurant. Okay, it just got, like, we had restaurants competing against one another. Restaurants put up QR codes so that you could vote for them. Like, Greenville's favorite restaurant, the upstate's favorite restaurant bracket, went nuts. So potentially we could do something like that. Although potentially that could be shot down because of advertising and sponsors and things like that, right? So your ideas for the fun bracket we should do this year. What is it? 248-539-9797 is where you guys can get to us on the show. We're going to take your calls. It's my birthday. I'm thrilled to be here with you. And this is 97.1.
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0: When you finally find your thing, you want the whole world to know about that thing. So you use a thing called Canva to make it an even bigger and better thing. Whether you want to create flyers for that thing, make presentations for that thing, or design merch for that thing, you can do anything. So people can see your thing, feel your thing, love your thing. The next thing you know, it's a thing. Canva, the thing that makes anything a thing.
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4: Rolling on until, well, we've got a ways to go here today. Great to be here with you on my birthday. We're leading you right up to Tigers baseball. And I'm asking you openly and honestly today, I'm getting your advice on the next fun bracket we should do. We did last year the Detroit's toughest athlete bracket, simply who would win in a fight. And I knew when the idea came to me, sometimes when you know, you know. Like when you meet the right person for you, when you know, you know. Like when the idea came to me, when it was like the ding, light bulb moment, it's like, this is going to be big. And it was massive. It was freaking massive. We went into the hundreds of thousands of votes last year. And this year, I'm like, man, there's only so many elite A-plus bracket ideas that are out there. But I know there's other really, really good ones. And what should we do for our fun bracket this go-around? Should we do the Detroit all-time favorite athlete bracket? Should we do the best restaurant in Detroit bracket? Should we do the Detroit foods versus their American counterparts bracket? What should we do? 248-539-9797 is where you guys can get to us on the show. The text line says, there's a lot of text coming in on this. Loads of text today. Fewer calls today. I don't know what you guys are afraid of, but I promise you I don't bite. Texter says, Mark, you using Just for Mark on your hair cracks me up. LOL, happy birthday, friend. So says Mike and Wixom. It's just for me. That's right. Mark, how did the Wings do in the playoffs this year? Oh, yeah, they didn't make it. Even though you were 100% sure they were going to make it. I never said that. I never said I'm 100% sure. Because you said they were averaging 1.2 points per game. They were. The Tigers in 1984 went 35-5 to start the season. And go figure, the Tigers have never done that again. Just because it happened once doesn't mean it will happen again. The Tigers are cooked. So says Paul in Schwartz Creek. You're right, Paul. Doesn't mean it's going to happen again. But because they have done it previously, this core has done it previously. There's a saying, the greatest predictor of future behavior is what? Previous behavior. Texter says, Mark, I want to compliment you on the continual display of class and respect towards Pat Caputo. It says something good about you when the guy with the least amount of time around Pat at the station is saying a lot about him. Oh, thank you, man. I appreciate that. Texter says, most clutch athlete has most ice in his veins. So says Mike in Detroit. Texter is giving me his all-time favorite Detroit athlete. Mike in Wixom wants us to do the most valuable Detroit player of all time. Jabari likes Detroit's favorite athlete better. Texter is voting for Detroit and Metro Detroit's best restaurant. And happy birthday. Texter says, players we want to pack their bags and get out of town. That could be one. Like GTFO bracket, right? The don't let the door hit you where the good Lord split you bracket. What do you say, Bob?
5: Is the antithesis of favorite Detroit athlete?
4: I do not want to see this guy anymore. Who would be in that bracket? Zach Short, who, by the way, is short on talent. Javi Baez. Javi gives me Baez remorse. He would be in that bracket. Is Terron Arnold earning his way onto the bracket?
5: He's getting close.
4: He's getting close to that bracket. He most certainly is. We like the Pistons.

0: Pistons a lot. I don't think there's anybody on the Pistons who would be on the GTFO of here bracket.
1: I mean, for me, it'd be Caris LeVert, but, you know.
0: Well, you said his name like he's Chris Everett, the female tennis player.
1: Yeah.
0: Caris LeVert.
1: Caris, whatever. LeVert.
0: You would like to caress his way out of town.
1: Yeah, I'm ready for him to leave.
0: Yeah, Caris LeVert. You're not. How about on the wings? There's quite a few.
1: The entire team?
0: Yeah. But see, like, I could see us getting an email not to do, like, people you would want out on the Red Wings, right? But I like the idea.
1: I mean, if we keep it to the players.
0: Yeah, if you keep it to the players, that could work. Let's go to the phones. And we're getting a call from New Hampshire. What could this be? Who could this be? We welcome in Grace here on 97.1. What's good, Grace?

0: my big brother.
1: She needs to teach you how to sing. That was beautiful.
2: Well, Bobby, it becomes evident that there is one person who got the talent in the family, and it was not me. Bobby, also, this is a mandate, okay? If you were recording, great. If not, I need you to go pull that and put that on my board, okay? That needs to be, because that was a
3: whoa
2: moment, okay? That was an absolute whoa moment. So, Bobby, if you want to give me a birthday present, what you can do for me is pull that, get that on my board. That would be amazing. Grace, I love you. Thank you so much for creating this memorable moment for me. You do realize that, like, I will get made fun of for that because it's kind of like a romantic serenade, and you're my sister. So I will get made fun of for that, but I appreciate the hell out of that.
0: It's a totally platonic serenade, Mark. It's totally platonic. And from when we were little, you know, people, you would always think that I was the one that was going to be well-known and famous. And we just flipped the script, and it's you that's in the spotlight, and I'm happy for it. But I also want to say, revisiting back to the days when we were little, Mark would commentate our basketball games and our football games, and he was already doing this job when he was like 8 years old. He was built for this. So I'm just so glad that the nation gets to hear it, and all the people out in Michigan get to call them.
2: Well, Allie, I don't know if famous is the word. If people are throwing sharp pointy objects at me, I don't know if famous is the word. But I have gotten two packages in the mail, Allie, the last 2 days. I've had no idea what they were. And because I am so hated around these parts, Allie, I want to let you know that I have had producers come with me so that if the package blows up, that it's only 50% chance that it's going to be me that it blows up on. Okay?
0: Bobby. Oh, my gosh, Mark.
2: Grace, I'm calling her Allie because her legal name is Allison. Yeah. But she goes by Grace, which is her middle name.
0: My middle name.
2: So she's Allie Grace Ryan is the full name there. Wink, wink. But anyway, Bobby, Grace, you're not going to believe this. I got a package today from like, it's all like dog stuffed animals and stuff because people heard me say Star died. Can you believe that?
0: Oh my gosh. Isn't that cool?
2: Now, I got a package yesterday that was creepy, and it was like supernatural occurrences in the Bible. And I'm like, I didn't ask for this. Like, I didn't ask for this. Like, why am I getting this? This makes no sense whatsoever.
0: Are you like the harbinger of the apocalypse or something?
2: I have no idea, Allie. But yesterday, like, it's weird how a show will, like, take its own route sometimes. So I was like going into like the government shot down a UFO over Lake Huron in Michigan in 2023. And like I was going into how in 2018 on St. Patty's Day, I get to hang out with a NASA astronaut. And Allie, I don't even know if you know this story, but I said, look, I got to ask you about aliens because he spent 6 months at the International Space Station in space. And this is what he said to me, Grace, and it'll always stay with me. He said, the most arrogant of American beliefs is that there is no life elsewhere.

0: elsewhere. He said, absolutely, when you get up to space and you see what we see, you realize that the impossibility is not that there's life on other planets. He said, the impossibility is that there isn't. When you get up there and you see Earth as a speck and you see millions of other specks out there, like he said, it just hits you. So yesterday we were talking about that, Grace, and people called in and texted in and said, how can I say I'm a Christian while admitting that life exists outside of Earth? And I'm like, that's ridiculous. I can't be a Christian and believe there's other life. You've got to be kidding me.
1: Absolutely.
0: Right?
1: Absolutely. God created the earth and he could have created a million other things. If you look at octopus and you look at the DNA of octopus, it's interesting to go down a little rabbit hole and do research on that because the DNA is not of this world. They think it came in from a meteor. So that kind of proves it right there. But anyway, I had no idea. We take wild rides with my brother in conversations. He always keeps things interesting. And I'm so glad that I get to wish you a happy birthday. I love you, brother. And we're going to have a big Zoom for him in a couple of hours. We started this during the pandemic. And for some reason, we kept it going because it's just so nice to have our family unified, you know, from all the different parts of the nation. And we've kept it going. But this is going to be a big celebration for Mark. And I just wanted to do my part to just say what an awesome big brother he is. I love you so much.
0: I love you, Grace. Thank you so much for making my day. Appreciate you. Talk to you soon, okay?
1: My pleasure. Love you.
0: Love you too. Bye-bye. All right. How about that? Yeah, the sister Ryan coming in. By the way, the family Zoom call has family in South Carolina on it. It has family in Florida on it. It has family in New Hampshire on it. It has family in California on it. All of them on it. Happy birthday, Mark. Now are you going to sleep with your sister like Stoney? Would you stop with this? Would you please back that one up just a little bit? Listen to this. This is not my sister from New Hampshire. Hey, happy birthday, Mark, from New Hampshire. How about Detroit's most popular, whether musical groups, solo artists, inventors? Okay, what about Detroit's favorite celebrity? Would that work? Or is this not a celebrity town? This is a blue-collar town. We don't care about celebrities here. Would Eminem win the Detroit favorite celebrity bracket?
2: I mean, yes, first and foremost, to answer that question. But also, I feel like for this city, a lot of our athletes are considered, you know, the celebrities of this town.
0: So that's
2: not
0: true.
2: There's not a ton of celebrities that we look up to. It's mostly athletes.
0: This is what I love about it. It's like, I'll tell you why Detroit works for me, Bobby. It's like, I am a no-frills guy. Like, I am not bougie caviar guy. I'm hamburgers and hot dogs guy. I am not $200 steak guy. I am cheeseburger guy. And that, to me, fits with the fabric of, like, no nonsense, show up to work, do what you want to do. Texter says, Mark, how about a Detroit speed bracket? Ron LaFleur versus Jameson Williams type of thing. Lots of speedy athletes. How about Javid Best? How about Javid Best, Detroit's fastest athlete? How about a bracket of most iconic people from related to state of Michigan sports? Well, who would be in that bracket, Dexter? Like, give me some names. The biggest Detroit sport athlete choke award. Oh, the biggest choke in Detroit sports history. What could that possibly be? We've got... A lot of different ideas coming in. Detroit's most underappreciated. We're taking them all. We value them. We're taking your calls as well. On my birthday, here on 97.1.
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6: 97-1. Rolling on until Tigers baseball. For Detroit speed guys, Detroit Lions' Earl McCullough. Happy birthday, Mark. How about the best Detroit athlete who got traded? Texter says Tom Brady probably wins the biggest star related to Detroit sports bracket. Okay. Biggest celebrity in and around the area, Eminem or Tom Brady?
7: See, by your standards, Tom Brady doesn't count towards Detroit sports because he went to school in Ann Arbor, which is not part of your Detroit market.
6: But in a bracket like that, I think you almost have to expand it to Michigan. You know, like I think you almost have to expand it to Michigan. And so it is true, though, Bobby, like if you're not from here, nobody associates Ann Arbor to Detroit. In other words, nobody who doesn't live here even realizes that Ann Arbor is essentially a suburb of Detroit. Nobody realizes that. If you don't live here, Ann Arbor might as well be 6 hours from Detroit in terms of what people know. And what the aha moment for me was like, man, that's really the University of Michigan not associating itself with Detroit. Because if they wanted to be associated with Detroit, we would tie the two together, right? We don't. Why is that, right? So yeah, at some point, the University of Michigan was not really hyping the city of Detroit in its own messaging. And so it resulted in a situation where if you live in Florida, you have no idea how close Ann Arbor is to Detroit. On some level. 248-539-9797 is where you guys can get to us on the show. Happy birthday, Mark Texter says. Thank you, sir. Love the show. How about Detroit's toughest on-air host tournament? Would you see yourself as a front runner? Well, how do you determine that? Like, what's the toughest host thing? Let's see. A great birthday call song from Amazing Grace. She is Amazing Grace. Thank you, Texter. P.S. I remember Billy Graham, the father, not his idiot son, saying there could be life on another planet, on other planets. So says James Gabowski in Issaquah, Washington. Let's get to Steven in Detroit, who's up next. Steven, you're on 97.1. What's up, man?
8: Hey, Mark. Wanted to wish you a happy birthday. Always enjoy talking to you.
6: Thank you.
8: For sure. We can't include Tom Brady on a poll like this or a bracket. I went to Michigan. It has to be someone that played in one of the

0: four major sports. And just as no one's ever asked you this, and I find it so interesting. You're not from here. You moved here, and you've so well adopted to understanding sports here and how it works here. Have you ever alluded to who your sports teams are and who you root for? I've never heard you talk about it.
1: Yes. So, Stephen, I have been guilty of infidelity with all of my sports teams with one exception, okay? And that is the Florida Gators. So the Florida Gators basketball team, baseball team, football team, that is my team. The reason why I think, Steve, and I, and thank you for the compliment and the birthday wishes, the reason why I've adapted so well is because I was a free agent professionally. And it's impossible not to root and get sucked up in the passion for this. Stephen, the thing I'm most grateful for about being here is, A, I get to be a part of something here that's much bigger than myself. B, I get to be a part of the best sports community in America. And C, 95% of the people here have been incredibly welcoming to me in terms of bringing me into the best sports community in America. 5% have the attitude that if you're not from here, you're not welcome. I get that. But 95% have been insanely and incredibly welcoming to me here. So, Stephen, for a long time, my favorite NFL team was at whatever team Tim Tebow was on. I liked the Buccaneers when I lived in Tampa Bay. I liked the Houston Oilers when I grew up and was living in Houston, Texas. But because I liked the Denver Broncos when I lived in Fort Collins, Colorado. But because I have moved around a lot, those fandoms didn't really stick for me. I'm a pro sports free agent, but I'm really liking the Detroit sports teams, and the Florida Gators are my team above and beyond that. Does that make sense?
0: Makes perfect sense to me. And whatever you're doing, keep it up, because we really enjoy having you here, and you're doing a great job.
1: Stephen, means the world. Thank you so much. Yeah, who are my teams? Right, that's interesting. Like if Detroit plays Tampa Bay tomorrow, I'm rooting for Detroit. Period. My old man got upset at me a couple of years ago in 2024 when Detroit was on the Tigers were on the run. And he goes, Mark, if the Yankees play Detroit, who are you rooting for? My uncle got mad at me because I come from a family of a bunch of Yankees fans. And I said, undoubtedly, Detroit is who I'm rooting for. What? Your whole family is Yankees fans. We gave you a Yankees jersey. What? My uncle has a license plate that says, go Yanks, okay? And I'm like, no, it's, guys, sorry, but like that flame of a candle burnt out a long time ago. Like I am open. Sell me on your best, give me your best sales pitch for why I should adopt the Detroit sports teams. Well, guess what, Detroit? You've done that and then some in the 2 years that I've been here. And so, yeah, I buy Lions shirts. I have a Detroit Tigers hat. I don't have anything Pistons yet, and I don't have anything Red Wings yet. I think of, I have a Pistons shirt, but it was the one that they give you, you know? And I have a Pistons bobblehead. The Red Wings would be the one I would be least likely to buy because they've given me no reason to in my time here. You know, like you've got to give people a reason to show up. 248-539-9797 is where you guys can get to us on the show. You're not going to believe the left turn that this show takes next here on 97.1.
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7: Great to have you guys with us. A lot of good ideas coming in on the bracket idea as well, like athletes you want out of town. The idea has come in. Most famous Michigan area people has come into the show. Best all-time Detroit sports team has come into the show. The ideas that I floated, because we were talking about the what should our fun bracket be this year? Last year we did Detroit's toughest athlete, who would win in a fight. Joe Lewis won it. And the ideas we brought to the show were Detroit foods versus American foods. That's courtesy of Paul Serra. So like Detroit-style pizza versus American pizza. And ultimately, you would be crowning a food champion there. And then, Detroit's all-time favorite athlete, which is still in serious consideration for the bracket that we do. My main man, Bobby Elman, had an idea he wanted to share. What do you got, Bobby?
8: Yeah, so since we're in a slump in Detroit sports right now, everything's kind of looking down. I feel like bringing our mood up a little bit, talk about something kind of positive. We could do a...
7: Mr. Positive?
8: No, not at all. Nope. We could do the next potential Hall of Famer from each of our sports. And you could pit up past players that are eligible currently that haven't made it in against current players who you think could be or should be Hall of Famers once they're eligible. Because you could argue the guys that aren't in yet might not ever make it. They've been eligible for some amount of time. Who knows if their respective Hall of Fame is going to vote them in. And then you're, putting them up against the current athletes who you think will make it.
7: Okay, I'm catching what you're putting down. So the winner of this bracket would be crowned the what?
8: Would be the next Detroit Hall of Famer.
7: The next Detroit Hall of Famer. Okay, because this is what I do, right? I play devil's advocate. What if whomever that is kind of obvious? Then you have a problem, right?
8: Well, I mean, you could have argued that the Detroit's, toughest...
7: Joe Lewis was going to win.
8: Yeah.
7: But do you know how many people told me, Mark, this is a shoe and it's Bob Probert. You don't know what you're talking about. Nobody's beating Bob Probert. And then, like, Joe Lewis legitimately took Bob Probert, rest in peace, behind the woodshed. I mean, like, right. So many people said it's going to be Bob Probert.
8: Well, you could get a mix of like different listening audiences, because the older audience will bring up people like a Lomas Brown who deserves to be in, versus the younger audience, probably around my age, will be like, oh, Penny Sewell will be the next, you know, Detroit Hall
7: of
8: Famer.
7: I like it. Next Detroit Hall of Famer, courtesy of Bobby Elman. What do you guys say? 248-539-9797 is where you guys can get to us on the show. Ladies and gentlemen, listen, this is probably inadvisable. I'm going to do it anyway. Hopefully I've earned the runway to do something like this on this airwave. If it doesn't, well, at least I went out with a bang. I was in a public restroom the other day. Okay? And I heard something that made me bolt out of the restroom. Now, you might be wondering what that is, and you're partly right, but you're partly wrong if you're going to assume. You know what they say about people who assume. You don't want to do that. And I want to open by asking you, what is the worst thing you've ever heard in a bathroom? Okay? What's the worst thing you ever heard? Because I heard one that was on my metal stand the other day, and I was doing number one, and this resulted in me not completing number one, immediately zipping up, running out of the bathroom without washing my hands, and then using hand sanitizer instead of washing my hands because I could not be in the bathroom anymore with what I heard. Okay? What is the all-time worst thing you've ever heard in a bathroom? I want to know what you're thinking. Tell me what's on your mind. That was not nearly as good as my sister's birthday serenade, was it? So would you like to hear what I heard in the bathroom the other day? The other day I heard something and it was brutal. It was, oh God.

0: It was just brutal. And I think right now when I say this to you, something is coming to mind to you. Like we've all heard something bad in the bathroom. When you use the restroom at work, if you have to go number two, you're hoping no one else is in there. We all have the same feel, right? If you don't have to do number two, you're hoping no one else is using number two when you're in there. We all hope for the same thing, right? But the other day, this would have been 2 days ago, I was in the restroom, public restroom. And I kid you not, this is exactly what I heard. Oh no, not right now. Okay? So I walk into the bathroom. I didn't even know there was anyone else in there. You know, like I'm not looking under the door to see if there's shoes under the stall. I didn't think there was anyone else in there. It's like a fast food place. You know, ate the fast food, went to the restaurant, went to the restroom, and I'm midstream of number one. Midstream of number one, I hear, oh no, not right now. The hell is that? Get me out of here. What is going on? I went zoop. I exited stage left. I have no idea what happened thereafter, nor do I want to know what happened thereafter. I have zero interest in hearing any of those things that took place after that noise happened. And then, oh no, not right now. I have absolutely no interest I felt like part of me was dying. Like that is a traumatic experience hearing something like that, right? Like it's just, that's a traumatic experience. I don't care to live through that. So I ask you, I implore you, do we have any brave souls out there today on this Memorial Day weekend? What is the worst thing you've ever heard in a bathroom? You know, I ask this among friends. And among friends, I was told that somebody said, two guys came up to him and said, would you like to have a good time? I think at that point, I would just rather die. Because nothing that happens if you say yes is going to be any good. Not a single thing that happens. As a matter of fact, would I be out of place? Would I be out of line if somebody said that to me in a bathroom and I just started swinging? No, not like swinging in like the dirty sense, but like if I just started swinging my fists, would I be out of line? If somebody came up to me in a bathroom and said, would you like to have a good time? I think there might be violence there, quite honestly. I think there might be violence there. Oh my God, you heard bathroom noises in a bathroom. It wasn't the bathroom noises which gross you out, okay? It was the, oh my God, not now. What does that even mean? What was happening to that man? He was in a stall. What could possibly be happening to him that was so bad that it couldn't happen in a stall? I don't understand this. So, Texter says, well, this is a good compliment. Great topic, Mark. Talking about someone taking a dump. Sounds a lot like your show. This is someone who is clearly a fan, and a relationship that I need to cultivate. So I'm asking you, what's the worst thing you've heard in a restroom? We're 97.1.
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radio. Mm-hmm. And they're like, hey, our analyst for this college basketball game is sick. Can you maybe fill in? They were like, you're on the list, like the wait list. You're right. On like the, like, don't make any plans, but you're just make sure that you're potentially available. Mm-hmm. I didn't think anything of it. And then like an hour later, they're like, you're in.

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0: Hefty slider bag. Silly with a slide. One more time now, y'all. Come on.
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7: 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My man Andre Snellings filling in for Matt Jones. I love the Outkast flavor.
8: Right. And Rachel paid it off, right? Because she also did Wu-Tang earlier.
7: This
8: one is both. This was Outkast and Wu-Tang.
7: Giving us a lot.
9: I just know that Dre loves Outkast. So whenever I'm with Dre, I try to play a lot of Outkast.
7: I love Outkast. I had a really bad experience at an Outkast concert years ago.
8: Uh-oh. Is this a story?
7: It might be a story. So it started my beef with Al Harrington, who I've never liked and actually will never support in anything in life. So my buddy and I were reading, there were no social media. So if you knew basketball, you had to read Slam Magazine. You had to be like a real sports dude. And I was, and we were. We get to a Outkast concert in Milwaukee, Wisconsin, see 2 6-foot-8 giants in the back.
8: Mm-hmm.
7: We're like, whoa, that's Jalen Rose and Al Harrington, who just been drafted by the Pacers. You didn't know a dude. He was out of high school. No one knew him except the sports guys like us.
8: Mm-hmm.
7: I walk up to Al Harrington. I'm like, yo, what's up, man? We love you. And he was like, don't touch me.
8: Oh, snap.
7: And I was like, what? He's like, don't touch me. I was like, bro, we're just fans just trying to be cool. Jalen Rose was like, man, dude, don't worry about that. These guys are cool. He dapped us up. He was so cool. So I've always held Jalen Rose in high esteem because of that moment.
8: Mm-hmm.
7: And Al Harrington, I would go to games just to boo him.
8: I mean,
7: from that moment.
8: Homie was like 18, though, right? You know what I'm saying? Maybe
7: we were the same age. We were about the same age.
8: Oh, okay.
7: But I spent many games in Milwaukee from that point booing Al Harrington whenever mm-hmm. he would come to Milwaukee because of that moment. Now, I also got kicked out of that concert. I won't say why. Nothing like.
8: I think I want to know why.
7: No, nothing like violent.

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5: Baby, I love Rocky Road. So won't you go on?
6: Myra Metcalf, Andre Snellens. Here on Matt Myra. I think this is Weird Al. It's Weird Al Yankovic. I think it is, right?
7: Yes.
6: I can't believe Cam didn't even know who it was. Like that, like Andre, how old did you feel when Cam was basically like, I don't even know who Weird Al is?
8: Yeah, I mean, to be fair, like my memory of Weird Al was doing I'm Fat, and that was in like the 80s, right? So, you know, Cam was definitely not alive when that was out.
7: I just remember the drive-thru one, where they get stuck in the drive-thru.
8: Mm-hmm.
7: That's my Weird Al.
6: You can't even do those songs anymore. That's the crazy thing. It's like some of these, like you just can't even do them the way that you could. Like they would get canceled. Like Weird Al probably would have been canceled. But hey, there's a concert that Cam was invited to. We're trying to get him to his first ever show at 28 years old somehow. I don't know how that happened, but we're going to try to correct that. But we end the show, and I know people are calling. They're inviting Cam. Should we take one of these calls before Take Your Pick? We're going to take one of them. Ben from Missouri, we're trying to get Cam to a concert. Do you have any way to help us do that?
9: Man, I got you, Cam.
6: Okay.
9: I got one of the hottest shows happening this summer in St. Louis, Missouri on June the 19th at the Pageant. It features Stokely from Mint Condition.
6: Ooh.
9: And that one, that bad one, Kool Moe Dee. I call it the R&B and back hip-hop show.
6: Yeah. I love that. Appreciate that bit. Cam, you would have a good time. Have you been to St. Louis?
10: No, I've never been to St. Louis.
6: Man, I would love...
8: I gotta ask, do you know who Kool Moe Dee and Mint Condition
6: are? Do you know who that is?
10: Kool Moe Dee?
6: Yeah, that's the other question.
10: Person I do not know.
8: Mint Condition?
10: No.
6: Don't know Kool Moe Dee?
8: No, wait a minute, Pretty Brown Eyes?
6: You don't know any of that?
10: No, I have to hear a song.
8: Wow.
10: I have to hear a song.
6: Cam is basically telling us, Andre, that we are in his eyes. Oh, 77 years old.
8: Right.
6: No, I'm not.
7: Back in your day, Myron. Back in your day.
6: Hey, in his eyes.
8: I got memories of slow dancing to Pretty Brown Eyes.
10: Here's the one thing.
8: Like that was a big part of my...
6: You think we were at the March with King, don't you?
10: No.
6: Now, you think we were front row.
10: No. Here's
6: saying,
10: the thing.
6: Tell us the dream, don't
10: with
6: you?
10: These invitations, right?
6: Yes.
10: I'm off on Juneteenth now. That's a Friday. Now,
6: yeah.
10: A brother, you know, y'all invited me. You know, am I getting flown now? What we doing? You know, what's going on?
6: I don't think Ben. It sounds like Ben might give you a bus ticket.
10: Yeah, Ben might give you the. I might have to get the Greyhound.
6: I don't know if you're getting any other combinations. You better get comfortable on that Greyhound.
10: Yeah, I'm
6: let's do because it's time for Take Your Pick.
11: Take your pick.
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13: It's time to Take Your Pick with Matt and Myron.
6: All right, Ken, what do we got today that's happening in the world of sports?
10: Okay, these are all via DraftKings, but we'll start with the WNBA. The Mercury at the Dream. The Dream are -5.5 to take down the Mercury.
6: Start with you, Andre. What do you got?
8: I got the Dream. Since they traded for Angel Reese this offseason, I feel like they are legitimate championship contenders this year. And, you know, they're playing at home. I'll go ahead and get the points.
6: Yeah, I think Alyssa Thomas is still top two in assists, top three. I think she's right behind Caitlin Clark, which is just incredible. One of the most versatile players. But I do think the Dream upgrade.

0: 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The Thunder win their second in a row and take the 2-1 lead over the Spurs. How will San Antonio respond in Game 4?
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10: All right, Van Dankin, the Oklahoma City Thunder can put themselves in the driver's seat in the Western Conference Finals. The Thunder and Spurs will play game four tonight in San Antonio. The defending champs holding a 2-1 series lead. San Antonio will try to send the series back to OKC even. You can hear tonight's game on ESPN Radio with our coverage tipping off at 7:30 Eastern. In the Eastern Conference, the Knicks are now one win away from their first trip to the finals since 1999. Down 3-0, Cleveland's James Harden says they have no choice but to move forward.
11: No excuses. We got a game plan. We got to execute our game plan a little bit better, and then we got to have the confidence and find out how to make some shots. We do that, then we give ourselves a chance.
10: Game four will be in Cleveland tomorrow night on ESPN Radio. The Stanley Cup playoffs continue tonight with Game 3 of the Western Conference Finals. The Golden Knights will look to take a commanding 3-0 lead over Colorado. They will face off in Vegas on ESPN just after 8 Eastern. We've also got Major League Baseball tonight on ESPN Radio. It'll be the Rangers hosting the Angels with our coverage getting underway at 6:30 Eastern. Already underway in the majors, third inning, Pirates on top of the Blue Jays 2-0. The Tigers and Orioles are scoreless as they play in the bottom of the second inning. Some injury news. The Rays have put right fielder Johnny DeLuca on the 10-day injured list. He's dealing with a right hamstring strain. Rays getting set to take on the Yankees at the bottom of the hour. Meanwhile, the Tigers have placed reliever Brent Herter on the 15-day injured list with a lumbar spine infection. ESPN Women's Lacrosse Final, Northwestern leading North Carolina 6-5.
12: Hey, it's Evan Cohen. Coming up Monday, we'll continue to react to the NBA Conference Finals. 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

0: Eastern Time right here on ESPN Radio, along with David Dennis Jr. I'm Gabe Neitzel. Game Day, ESPN Radio, ESPN App, Sirius XM, Channel 80. We'll get more to this game later, David, but it feels like a pretty big one for the Spurs to make sure this thing evens up and they don't have to dig themselves out of the biggest hole that anybody's ever dug themselves out of, and that's 3-1 in an NBA series.
1: Yeah, this is the series for San Antonio. I mean, you already have to win, what, four out of your next five against OKC, which they have done in the regular season. It's a little bit different now, but yeah, this is the series, I think.
0: Yeah, more on that in just a little bit here on Game Day, but that game starts tonight. Our coverage, 7:30 p.m. Eastern Time here on ESPN Radio. 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
2: Brunson in the backcourt again will take his time before he brings it across with 1:50 on the game clock. Cavs fans heading for the exits. Brunson, an easy layup as the Cavs just gave up. Kenny Atkinson calls a timeout. 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
0: Dave Pasch with the call on ESPN Radio. That was last night as the Knicks pull ahead 3-0 in the Eastern Conference Finals, 121-108 the final over the Cavs. Nobody has ever come back from that deficit, and the Knicks are hotter than hot. 10 in a row, and they tweeted this out earlier today. They're plus 225 in that 10-game. It's the best point differential in any 10-game stretch. Not just in NBA playoff history, in NBA history, full stop, period. Unbelievable run.

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1: I had an important job. And it wasn't just a job, it was keeping my brothers and sisters safe. And coming back, it felt like kind of thrown away. 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If it hadn't have been for Wounded Warrior Project, I honestly don't know if I would be here. It was the camaraderie that I saw and had. It was like, I got my family back again. We all felt the connection, you know, like that brother and sisterhood.
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7: 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If he's isolated, he's going right at him.
8: No excuses. I don't feel like we're overmatched.
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8: 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That's where the mindset is.
10: 63. That's what teams who have gone down 3-0 in an NBA series are. Nobody has ever come back from that deficit, and that's where the Cleveland Cavaliers now find themselves after losing at home last night to the New York Knicks. It's game day, ESPN Radio, ESPN App, Sirius XM, Channel 80. 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Along with David Dennis Jr., I'm Gabe Neitzel, and we heard it in the clip that we played about 15 minutes ago from Dave Pasch on ESPN Radio, talking about how on a layup in the fourth quarter, the Cavs basically gave up. Jalen Brunson gets to the rim, and basically the Cavs gave up. And I don't know where they turn from here, David, because the problem is they made the trade for James Harden, and there's only one word. If you're trading for James Harden in 2026, only one word to describe what you are, and that was desperate. The Cavs were absolutely desperate. That's why they made that move, and now they're one game away from their season ending. Yes, they made it to the Eastern Conference Finals, but they were desperate to get to an NBA Finals, and they are going to come up woefully short in this series of that, and I just don't know where the Cavs turn from here. Harden's got the player option. Who knows what's going to happen with that? They don't have a ton of assets left because of some of the other trades that they have now made. I don't know where the Cavs turn after the comeback that the Knicks had in game one and now the effort that's been out there the last two games.
11: Yeah, it's amazing what three games can do to a franchise, right? You get there against the Knicks and you say, all right, we have done pretty much what we thought what our goal was. We got to the Eastern Conference Finals with a chance to make it to the finals, right? That's what you want to do if you're a Cleveland. And if this is a six-game series, seven-game series, and you lose, I think it's okay. You can just run this thing back. Mm-hmm. But when you look at the totality of these playoffs, having Toronto take you to seven because you can't win one on the road, looking lost at times against Detroit, with losing the first two games, all the turnovers, stinking the bed with what is an abysmal, embarrassing coaching job, James Harden just looking like he can't defend anybody for most of this time, and the lack of just superstar play from this Cleveland team that's supposed to be chock full of superstars. Like, I

0: They were sharks with blood in the water, and they just went relentlessly after James Harden. And ever since that fourth quarter, they've just been relentlessly attacking the Cavs. And I don't think that the Knicks are going to see, oh, we're up 3-0, we're going to take our foot off the gas. I do not see that coming from the Knicks. It is going to be an all-out effort for New York trying to sweep this thing tomorrow night.
1: Yeah, the Knicks know that this is their shot to win a championship. They can't have a long series. They want to rest, and they want to watch OKC and San Antonio beat each other up and come in injured into the finals. A.J. Mitchell's already out. J-Dub is already out, if you're talking about OKC. They got injuries with San Antonio. Rest and let them beat each other up, and that's why Game 4 is vastly important for them, and they know it. They're their team that's acting like they're down 3-0.
0: Yeah, and they're the team that I think is going to be that more desperate. To your point, maybe let some of that desperation show. If you're the Cavs, not going to hurt anything, right? Like, try to show or maybe, you know, point out that this is pretty important to you. Coming up next, how can a manager with two 10-game winning streaks already be on the hot seat? That's next on ESPN Radio.
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10: I'm Ed Bankin. The NBA playoffs continue tonight with Game 4 of the Western Conference Finals. The Spurs will host the Thunder in Oklahoma City. Or rather with Oklahoma City.

0: just had a conversation a few minutes ago with Michael Wacha. The Royals is pitching in our game tomorrow. And he just, you know, talked about being in the middle of his career and realizing, you know, I need to add more pitches. And so you're talking about a veteran guy who started his career throwing just a fastball and changeup, basically. And now he's got like six different pitches. And the hitters have, there's no question, they've adapted better and better through the years to high velocity. But the batting average, if you look at that, I mean, it's about as bad as it's been conditions for hitting as we've seen in a long time, which is why we have so many strikeouts.
1: Buster, we mentioned you are going to be in Kansas City for Royals-Yankees tomorrow. We get two of the best players in the American League, Aaron Judge, Bobby Witt Jr. When people tune in for ESPN in that game tomorrow, what should they be expecting between those two teams?
0: Bobby Witt is Jr. is right now, I think, the best all-around player in baseball. You know, not only is he excellent as a hitter, not only is he a guy who's probably going to finish the year with like 50 stolen bases, but he also is the most impactful defender if you look at defensive run saves, outs above average. And I'm really curious about the Yankees' response coming off of the series they have against the Rays, because it does feel like the Yankees, you know, they get thrown into some kind of state of confusion whenever they play the Rays. And it'll be interesting. You know, Aaron Judge going into today's game hasn't driven in a run in his last 11 games. He's a streaky player at times. They're going to need him to turn around because the Rays are starting to build up some distance between themselves and New York.
1: Buster, the weather's starting to heat up in places like where I'm at here in Milwaukee, in the Northeast. That means baseball is heating up as well. Can't wait to talk to you again later in the season. Enjoy Yankees Royals tomorrow in Kansas City.
0: That'd be great. Thanks, guys.
1: Buster Olney, ESPN Baseball Insider, also host of the Baseball Tonight podcast, joining us here on Game Day. You can also tune in for baseball action Sunday. That's tonight. Angels hosting the Rangers. Coverage beginning at 6:30 p.m. Eastern on ESPN Radio and the ESPN app. Also tonight, it's Game 4 of the Western Conference Finals with the Spurs and the Thunder. Are injuries, how much are those going to play into the rest of that series? We dive into that coming up next right here on Game Day, ESPN Radio and the ESPN app.
2: 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The Thunder win their second in a row and take the 2-1 lead over the Spurs. How will San Antonio respond in Game 4?
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1: Coming up on the Monday edition of Unsportsmanlike with Chris Candy, Michelle Smallman, and me, Evan Cohen, we'll continue to react to the NBA Conference Finals. 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
6: Yes, Mom?
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16: Commanding 3-1 lead in tonight's Western Conference Finals. Thunder and Spurs will play game 4 tonight in San Antonio. This after the defending champs took game 3. Now, San Antonio will try to send the series back to OKC, and even after dropping game 3, the Spurs' Victor Wembanyama talked about bouncing back in game 4.
17: Of course. I mean, it's my first playoffs. It's the first playoffs for many of us. Of course, there was going to be hard trials, you know. It's to be expected. But now we're going to see what we're made of.
16: 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The Eastern Conference Finals, the Knicks hold a 3-0 lead over the Cavaliers. They'll play game 4 tomorrow night on ESPN Radio. The Stanley Cup playoffs continue tonight with game 3 of the Western Conference Finals. The Golden Knights will look to take a commanding 3-0 lead over the Avalanche. They will face off on ESPN just after 8 Eastern. We've also got Major League Baseball tonight on ESPN Radio with the Rangers taking on the Angels. Coverage getting underway at 6:30 Eastern. Baseball today, the Blue Jays are trying to make it 5 wins in a row. They are hosting the Pirates, trailing 2-1 as they play the 6th inning. Tigers trying to snap a 7-game losing streak, first of 2 in Baltimore. They lead the Orioles 2-0 in the sixth, and the Twins are on top of the Red Sox early by a count of 1-0. The Rays have put right fielder Johnny DeLuca on the 10-day injured list. He's dealing with a right hamstring strain. Right now on ESPN, the women's lacrosse final, North Carolina leading Northwestern 11-10 in the fourth.
13: Hey, Rich Eisen here. I'll be out of the chair this week, but you're in good hands on The Rich Eisen Show with Susie Schuster and O'Shea Jackson Jr. guest hosting in my place. 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
12: I'm Ed Mangan. The NBA playoffs continue tonight with Game 4 of the Western Conference Finals. It'll be the Spurs hosting the Thunder as Oklahoma City holds a 2-1 lead. Several Spurs are dealing with injuries, but Coach Mitch Johnson is not using them as an excuse.
13: I haven't asked how they're doing. I'm sure they're beat up. They're giving us everything they got, so it's commendable. You know, just the fight that they have, and it's that time of the year where guys are playing with more than bumps and bruises, so just tip the cap and ask as much as they can give.
12: 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The Eastern Conference Finals resume tomorrow night in Cleveland on ESPN Radio. The Knicks holding a 3-0 lead over the Cavaliers. Tonight in the Stanley Cup playoffs on ESPN, it's the Golden Knights hosting the Avalanche. Vegas holds a 2-0 series lead after taking the first two games in Denver. They will face off just after 8 o'clock Eastern. Baseball tonight on ESPN Radio, where the Rangers visit the Angels. Coverage begins at 6:30 Eastern. Baseball today, Blue Jays trying to extend their winning streak to 5, but they trail the Pirates at home in the 7, 4-1. Tigers

0: my grill open over there because I'm getting it ready to put some barbecue on the grill. You'll see my photos and everything later on my Instagram, but I'm about to get on the grill. It was actually a blessing in disguise. The Lord said that you're supposed to stay here and be on the barbecue grill Sunday, so I had to listen to the Lord. He made the airport do what they did, and he had to I was on the plane, Double D. That's the part that's crazy. I sat on the runway for 2 hours. They was doing the whole, if they let us take off, and then when they went back to the gate, I said, I'm out. I'm not about to get stuck in Atlanta and have to go to my cousin Lowe's house or get a hotel or something. I was just like, I'm not about to do this whole song and dance at the airport. I called the people, hollered at them. They're like, yeah, nah, go ahead. Get up out of there. Don't do that.
1: Now you're about to grill.
0: It's literally 90 degrees right now. If you go on your weather app, it's 90 here. It's very nice. It's, you know, it's, I got the fans going. I'm very comfortable right now.
1: Save a little slice of brisket out there for me. Put it in the freezer or something for when I come down. Because this is killing me out here, man.
0: Nah, man. We're going to do a whole fresh situation the next time you slide. We're going to do it up.
2: Q, we appreciate the time. 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
0: Yes, sir, fellas. Y'all chill and enjoy that Bristol.
2: 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It's presented by Gusto. Coming up next, there's a sports reunion that I still cannot believe is happening. And it's actually real. We dive into that. 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
9: Psst. Hey, over here.
10: What?
9: Right here, on the side of the house.
10: Who said that?
9: Look down. I'm right at your feet.
10: Wait, the basketball?
9: Yes, the basketball. 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
10: 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You are flat.
9: Easy. I'm ticklish. 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
12: Rodgers says he is done after this year. After deciding to return for a 22nd season, the second with the Steelers.
13: There it is.
14: Okay.
13: And I don't believe he's going to be backtracking on that. I think that's it.
15: I believe his mission is to get Will Howard and or Drew Aller ready to take the torch from him.
16: I think you're going to get whatever Aaron Rodgers has left. And if you're a Pittsburgh Steelers fan, let's hope it's good enough to get him in the postseason and see if they can make another run.
2: That Aaron Rodgers came back. I'm shocked at part of the reasoning in which he decided to return to the Pittsburgh Steelers. It's game day, ESPN Radio, ESPN app, Sirius XM Channel 8, ESPN Radio presented by Progressive Insurance, along with David Dennis Jr. I'm Gabe Neitzel. Because, and we'll get to the sound, we'll just get to it right away, David, because there are a lot of layers, as always, with Aaron Rodgers, right? There's never a simple thing, there's always layers whenever Aaron Rodgers is being talked about. And he returned, he spoke with the media this week because OTAs were happening in Pittsburgh. And of course, because he signed right before OTAs started, he was asked, and he's been quiet. To his credit, for the first time in a long time during an offseason, Aaron Rodgers has been quiet. Hasn't been saying much any place, anywhere. So he was asked if this is going to be his last season.
17: Aaron, do you believe this could be your last year? Do you even think of that right now?
18: Yes. This is it, yeah.
2: So pretty definitive there. But also, apparently, part of the reason he came back is because who the coach is in Pittsburgh. He's being reunited with Mike McCarthy, who he won a Super Bowl with, Super Bowl 45. Rodgers talked about that as well.
18: I mean, I love Mike. Mike and I spend a lot of time together. A lot of great highs over the years. A lot of respect for him. And yeah, it's pretty amazing. Guy's coached at three iconic franchises now with Green Bay and Dallas. You know, it was surreal, honestly, sitting in the meeting, the first 8 o'clock meeting on Monday. Took me back to being a 22-year-old kid sitting in Green Bay, listening to Mike's first meeting in 2006. So it's fun. I mean, it's like a pinch me moments, you know, been happening the last few days. Getting to sit next to James Campen in the meetings is fun. Jahri Evans was a teammate of mine. You know, he's on the staff now, was a, you know, Hall of Famer, should be Hall of Famer. So that's pretty cool too. So a lot of connections.
2: He's talking very, again, nostalgic, I guess, of his time in Green Bay with Mike McCarthy. I feel like I'm taking crazy pills, David, because I'm here in Milwaukee. I'm here in Wisconsin.
1: Yeah,
2: I remember how 2018 ended. And it did not end well for Mike McCarthy, who was fired with four games left. Part of the reason why that happened is because Rodgers, seemingly every chance he got, was undercutting his head coach. There was a game early in the season. The Packers hosted the Bills at Lambeau Field. They won the game 22-0. And instead of, you know, all the stories after the game being, oh, Packers get a shutout, maybe this defense is good, winning a game 22-0, it was all about how Rodgers just basically threw his coach, without saying McCarthy by name, under the bus his entire post-game press conference. So I understand that the relationship is better than what it was back in 2018, but the fact that Mike McCarthy is a big reason that Rodgers is back, when Rodgers had a hand in McCarthy's time in Green Bay ending, is crazy to me.
1: Yeah, I'm gonna let you take it over. get it. I want you to get it all out, because this is But here's my question. I will posit about this.
2: Okay,
1: who has Aaron Rodgers treated better than McCarthy? Because I think he just treats everybody like this. Like, this is the Aaron Rodgers experience. Like, he is going to burn bridges at the end of this thing. I think if you're going to work with him, you kind of know that's what you're getting.
2: So, part of 2018, as well was that's when, you know, Sean McVay and the Kyle Shanahan offense were really starting to take over the NFL. And now we see it everywhere, right? Like we see, you know, the fingerprints of those two specifically all across the league, even in Green Bay now with who their head coach is. And that's no part, you know, part of the reason.

0: Alexander, open three. Bang, he got it. And the Thunder have taken the lead.
1: The NBA playoffs are on ESPN Radio, ESPN, and on ABC. 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
1: 10 seconds to go. Pass to SGA on the wing. And a drive on Castle to the basket. Lays it in for the tie. San Antonio has it. Down floor, Wemby. Going to go for the long three on the tie. And he hit it. He pulled up from 30 feet away. Wemby's tied the game. SGA drives. Gets to Holmgren. Goes up strong and slams it. On the baseline drive. Timeout, San Antonio. Castle on the drive. Glides in and throws it down.
2: Hello.
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3: 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Both teams a little beat up, although the Spurs seem to be getting a little bit healthier than the Thunder are. 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I'm Gabe Neitzel, along with David Dennis Jr. But that's not the only playoffs going on. More on Thunder Spurs in just a little bit, but we have a Game 3 in the Western Conference Finals in the NHL tonight as well. 8 p.m. Eastern time on ESPN. Avalanche at the Golden Knights with Vegas up 2-0 in that series. To help us break that down and everything else happening in the NHL, we welcome in NHL Network host EJ Raddick. EJ, thank you so much for the time. We appreciate you jumping on. So, as I mentioned, the Avalanche on the road, they're down 0-2 in the Western Conference Finals. Is it as simple for Colorado that they just can't play without Cale Makar?
4: Well, I think that he, it's a couple of things. I mean, first and foremost, him being out of the lineup impacts the Colorado Avalanche dramatically in every single area of the game. And to me, I think he is the single most irreplaceable skater in the league right now, because he's able to break the puck out of your D zone. He's able to break up plays in the neutral zone. He's able to provide offense in the offensive zone. He sets as the number one defenseman. He puts everybody in Colorado in the right pecking order. When he's not there,

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0: that chance tomorrow night. 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Is the hate fair for OKC? 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

0: let's be real. 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
0: And hey, if we don't make it to the pros or onto the cover of Sports Illustrated, that's okay. 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

0: like anymore. We like an underdog story. We don't like I'm better than everybody else story. We find ways to hate them. And guess what? In 5 years, we're going to hate Victor Wembanyama for whatever reason. As much as we love him now, while he's trying to beat OKC, while he's ahead of schedule, we love him. We love him. Let him rack up 3 championships. And we're going to say, is this dude good for the sport? Is he too dominant? Is there something wrong with the way he plays? Do we need to change some rules? Like, we are going to hate on this dude because that's just what we do. Now, I will say this about OKC. I've never rooted against them. Mm-hmm. I've never had a dog in the fight in any of their series. I want San Antonio to win tonight because I want to go 2-2. I want this to be a long series. I want more of these. So we'll see if I'm finally, as I'm rooting for OKC and I watch the game tonight, will I find myself hating the way that they play now that I'm rooting against them, now that I want the San Antonio spread? Is it just a thing of like, man, I want San Antonio to come back. Don't call the foul, or like SGA foul merch. Now maybe on Twitter, like being just as angry as everybody else because I'm actively going to be rooting against OKC just for tonight, simply for the fact I want to go 7.
1: You want, yeah, and I'm with you. I want this to be a long series because the nature of the NBA, we don't, for whatever reason, you don't have like those natural rivalries that you see in the NFL. Bears, Packers, Steelers, Ravens. In Major League Baseball, Red Sox, Yankees, Dodgers, Giants. Right? There's these in the NBA. What, Lakers, Celtics, and that's just because they played each other a bunch in the 80s, and there's still some leftover for that. And I don't know if it's because of the player movement, all those different things, but we have the opportunity, especially if this ends up being a long playoff series. And ultimately, I probably don't care who wins as long as it's long and entertaining.
0: Right, yeah.
1: Because both these teams are relatively young and a lot of the core pieces are kind of locked up for the next couple of years, we could have a really good rivalry in the Western Conference between these two teams because they have two young, really good studs and really good pieces around them as well. And that's what I'm rooting for. I'm rooting for a great rivalry where these two teams could be playing each other in the middle of January on a Wednesday, and I'm going to stay up late in the Midwest because I want to see what happens in Thunder Spurs.
0: Yeah, this is the defending rivalry of the next 5, 7, 10 years, depending on how long this thing goes. Like, this is going to be the rivalry of dudes who do not like each other, of the two best players in the league right now, who may be the two best players in the league for the until, I don't know, maybe Cooper Flagg turns 25 or whatever. Like, this is the future of the league right now. We're watching chapter one of a very, very long book between these two teams.
1: Yeah, so I'm hoping tonight, 7:30 p.m. on 7:30 p.m. Eastern Time, right here on ESPN Radio, that we do get a Spurs victory because I want a long series here. Also, rooting for a long series, the New York Knicks. Which one of these teams should they be rooting for? Plus, we make some predictions tonight for Game 4. It's all coming your way next. 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
2: 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Can the Knicks sweep their way into the NBA Finals? 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

0: Cleveland, and they'll be waiting for the NBA Finals. So what about tonight, 7:30 p.m. Eastern Time, ESPN Radio, Game 4, Thunder at the Spurs. Thunder currently up 2-1.
1: I think the Thunder are going to win, man. I think Thunder are going to win. I don't want them to win. I want the Spurs to win. I want this to be tied 2-2. I know they don't have A.J. Mitchell. I know they don't. They may not have J-Dub, but that depth and the injuries to Dylan Harper and De'Aaron Fox, I think, have made this really tough for San Antonio. I think it's going to be 3-1.
0: I thought Fox coming back for Game 3 was going to be a huge boost, and it was for the first, what was that, 3-4 minutes of the game, and then it was all Thunder after that.
1: Yeah.
0: You said it before, David. Him, Harper, they're just not moving the way we're used to seeing those guys be able to move. So I'm with you. I think that the injuries, despite the guys for the Thunder that are actually out,
1: yeah,
0: I think the injuries are a bigger factor of the Spurs because they're just not as deep. They don't have the depth that the Thunder does because nobody does. Nobody's got that kind of depth.
1: It would take just an incredible effort from Victor Wembanyama, another 40-point game, and I'm just not sure that he has that in him, not from a talent standpoint, but just from a stamina standpoint. The dude looks gassed a lot of times right there.
0: I mean, even if he does have another 40-point game, does he have three more 40-point games left in him to be able to get to, you know, an NBA Finals? He's an alien. Just very well might. That is certainly possible. He's David Dennis Jr. I'm Gabe Knight. So this has been Game Day on ESPN Radio and the ESPN app.
2: 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The Thunder win their second in a row and take the 2-1 lead over the Spurs. How will San Antonio respond in Game 4?
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12: I'm Ed Bank, and the Oklahoma City Thunder will look to move to within one game of getting a chance for a repeat. They have a 2-1 lead in the Western Conference Finals over the Spurs. A win tonight will put the Thunder one win away from advancing to the finals. Meanwhile, Victor Wembanyama talked about what he has to do better to help himself and his teammates.
13: I feel like I have trouble making my teammates better right now. If that's that's what I should do better. My shooting splits aren't terrible. I need to be more of a team player.
12: 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Meanwhile, the Eastern Conference, the Knicks and Cavaliers will play Game 4 tomorrow in Cleveland on ESPN Radio. A win for New York puts them in the finals for the first time since 1999. The Stanley Cup playoffs continue tonight with Game 3 of the Western Conference Finals. The Golden Knights looking to take a commanding 3-0 lead over the Avalanche. They will face off on ESPN just after 8 Eastern. Tonight on ESPN Radio, we've got Major League Baseball, the Rangers taking on the Angels. And our coverage will get underway at 6:30 Eastern. Meanwhile, just moments ago in the Bronx, Aaron Judge with a 2-run homer in the bottom of the ninth to give the Yankees a 2-0 win over the Rays. The Orioles also get ninth inning heroics. A Colton Cowser 3-run homer with 2 outs in the ninth. Baltimore beats Detroit in the first of 2-5-3. Pirates beat the Blue Jays 4-1. That ends Toronto's 4-game winning streak. Also in baseball, the Guardians looking to take 2 out of 3 from the Phillies. They lead 3-1 in the ninth. Twins on top of the Red Sox 6-4. Dodgers lead the Brewers 5-1 in the sixth.
14: Hey, it's Michelle Smallman, and coming up Monday, Dak and the Cowboys, as well as Joe Burrow and the Bengals, they've been the darlings of the offseason, but I'll tell you if I'm buying any of the hype. 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

0: 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It's Game 4 of the Western Conference Finals in the NBA.
1: 10 seconds to go. Pass to SGA on the wing. Going to drive on Castle to the basket. Lays it in for the tie. San Antonio has it. Down floor, Wemby. Going to go for the long three on the tie, and he hit it. He pulled up from 30 feet away. Wemby's tied the game. SGA drives. Gives to Holmgren. Goes up strong and slams it on the baseline drive. Timeout, San Antonio. Castle on the drive. Glides in and throws it down.
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3: 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You've got the Carolina Connection with you, with Tim Donnelly. Donald Ware with you. Hit us up, 888-SAY-ESPN, 888-729-3776. And Tim, you know, we saw our Carolina, I don't know if our is the right term, like we're here in the Raleigh area, but boy, those Hurricanes had a big game last night, got a huge win. They needed that one. And now, of course, that series between the Hurricanes and the Canadiens tied at one apiece. Big game. What's going on with you, Tim? How you doing today?
4: I'm doing fantastic. You brought it up. It's a great sports Sunday. The Canes, I think they're just showing us here in Carolina what we already knew, which is when you get in these seven game series, a one game deficit feels like the biggest thing in your world. So, if you're the Canes going into game two, if you're the Spurs going into game four, any of these teams, once you fall behind a game, the pressure is unreal, and it just makes for great high stakes sports, whether you have a horse in the race or not.
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9: I'm Ed Benkin. The NBA playoffs continue with Game 4 of the Western Conference Finals tonight. It'll be the Spurs hosting the Thunder, with Oklahoma City holding a 2-1 lead in the series. You can hear the game on ESPN Radio. Our coverage tonight gets underway at 7:30 Eastern from San Antonio. Eastern Conference Finals resume tomorrow night in Cleveland on ESPN Radio. The Knicks holding a commanding 3-0 lead over the Cavaliers. There is action in the Stanley Cup playoffs this evening on ESPN, with the Golden Knights hosting the Avalanche. Vegas leads Colorado 2-0 after winning the first 2 games of the series in Denver. They will face off just after 8 Eastern. In baseball tonight on ESPN Radio, will be the Rangers visiting the Angels. Coverage gets underway in about 2 hours. Meanwhile, in an ALE showdown, Aaron Judge's ninth inning heroics were the difference.
10: Kelly deals to Judge. Judge hits it in the air. Deep right field. Delayed back. Game over! Aaron Judge ends it with a 2-run walk-off homer. And the Yankees win it.
9: That call of the Yes Network, as the Yankees do indeed win it 2-0. Tampa still holding a 4.5-game lead in the division, however. That loss snaps the Rays' 5-game winning streak. The Guardians win again, beating the Phillies 3-1. They take 2-3 in the weekend series. The Orioles get a 9th-inning home run, beat the Tigers in game one of their doubleheader 5-3. Pirates top the Blue Jays 4-1. That ends Toronto's 4-game winning streak. Dodgers leading the Brewers in the 8th in Milwaukee by a count of 5-1.
11: 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I'll be out of the chair this week, but you're in good hands on The Rich Eisen Show with Susie Schuster and O'Shea Jackson Jr. guest hosting in my place. 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
12: Well, they didn't have J-Dub Jalen Williams, but they had J-Will Jalen Williams, who led 76 bench points for OKC in the

0: And those were not overtime games. Those were regulation games. You know, the bench is one thing. So I think they will even the game if their defense gets back to what it was. Obviously, Wemby has to have a big game tonight. And, you know, their offense as a whole, their half-court offense has not been great. So I think those would be the three biggest things I'm watching for leading with defense.
1: That the voice, of course, of Mark Kester, sir, NBA ESPN radio play-by-play man. You can hear him right here. He's on the call with the Thunder and the Spurs, 7:30 p.m. Eastern, right here on ESPN radio. We appreciate it, Mark.
0: You got it. Have a great rest of your show.
1: All right, that the unmistakable voice right there. And I tell you what, Tim, as a matter of fact, let's do this. We're going to step aside and we're going to react to what Mark had to say. He's Tim Donnelly. I'm Donald Ware's primetime on ESPN Radio. Up next, flopping on their way to the finals. 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
1: Michigan sports is emotional.
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1: We just put microphones in front of it. 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
3: Gilgeous Alexander has been named the league's MVP for the second consecutive year.
4: It's special. And not really for me personally, but more so for, like, the city and organization.
5: He's there midcourt to Shea, slicing left. Steps back, fires. He wants three straight away. Give it to him. Cha-ching and Thunder Money Ball. The reigning MVP has his say and 20 tonight in 25 minutes.
4: None of the accolades and all the stuff that's cool on social media, none of that is what I'm after. I'm just after making sure that while I'm doing this thing, I give it my all and I'm not wasting nobody's time.

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13: I'm Ed Benkin. We start with the NBA. The Oklahoma City Thunder looking to go up 3-1 tonight in the Western Conference Finals. The Thunder will take on the Spurs in Game 4 in San Antonio, holding a 2-1 lead. You can hear tonight's game on ESPN Radio and our coverage tipping off at 7:30 Eastern. Meanwhile, in the Eastern Conference, the Knicks are now one win away from their first trip to the finals since 1999. With a commanding 3-0 series lead, Jalen Brunson talked about the importance of closing out the series tomorrow night.
14: Next game is very important. 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
13: 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The Stanley Cup playoffs continue tonight with Game 3 of the Western Conference Finals. The Golden Knights will look to take a commanding 3-0 lead over Colorado. They will face off on ESPN just after 8 Eastern. Also tonight on ESPN Radio, it is Major League Baseball. The Rangers taking on the Angels in Anaheim. Coverage getting underway at 6:30 Eastern. The Yankees get a 2-run home run from Aaron Judge in the bottom of the ninth. They beat the Rays by a count of 2-0. Also was the Guardians winning 3-1 over the Phillies. Games in progress. Astros leading the Cubs 8-5, and that game is now just one final. That is the 8th straight loss for the Cubs. The Giants lead the White Sox 2-1 as they play in the third. Also, the Nationals and Braves are scoreless through 2 innings. Earlier, the Pirates down the Blue Jays 4-1. That ends Toronto's 4-game winning streak. Orioles with a home run in the first of the doubleheader beat the Tigers 5-3.
15: Hey, it's your resident Super Bowl champ Chris Candy coming up Monday. 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

0: tonight on ESPN Radio. It's Game 4 of the Western Conference Finals in the NBA.
1: 10 seconds to go. Pass to SGA on the wing. Going to drive on Castle to the basket. Lays it in for the tie. San Antonio has it. Down floor, Wemby. Going to go for the long three and the tie. And he hit it. He pulled up from 30 feet away. Wemby's tied the game. SGA drives. Gives to Holmgren. Goes up strong and slams it on the baseline drive.

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6: 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Donald Ware with you, and let's go back to game one, and I'm talking about right now the Cavaliers and the Knicks. Let's go back to game one when the Cavaliers in the fourth quarter, not

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3: I'm Ed Mankin. The closest finish in Indianapolis 500 history goes to Felix Rosenqvist. He wins the race in a photo finish by 0.0233 seconds over David Malukas as he passes Malukas at the end of the final lap. The NBA playoffs continue with Game 4 of the Western Conference Finals tonight. The Spurs host the Thunder with Oklahoma City holding a 2-1 series lead. You can hear tonight's game on ESPN Radio with coverage getting underway at 7:30 Eastern. There's also action in the Stanley Cup playoffs tonight on ESPN. The Golden Knights host the Avalanche, with Vegas holding a 2-0 series lead. They will face off just after 8 Eastern. Now to baseball. Coming up in about an hour here on ESPN Radio, the Rangers visit the Angels. Meanwhile, in Miami, the Marlins got a walk-off grand slam to beat the Mets.
4: The 1 pitch. Hernandez hits that one plenty deep enough. Straight away center. Get out. It keeps on going. It is gone. Big Bert. A walk-off grand slam. Straight away center field. Heriberto Hernandez, the hero for the fish.
3: That call from 104.3 WQAM as the Marlins top the Mets by a count of 4-0. Also, the Cubs have now lost 8 in a row. They've fallen home to the Astros 8-5. The Dodgers topped the Brewers 5-1. It was the Yankees getting an Aaron Judge home run in the bottom of the ninth to beat the Rays 2-0. The Guardians beat the Phillies 3-1. Twins over the Red Sox 6-5.
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0: Felix Rosenquist took the lead at the end of the final lap over David Malukas. He wins the closest race ever at Indy by 0.0233 seconds. To the NBA with Oklahoma City Thunder can put themselves in the driver's seat tonight in the Western Conference Finals. They will take on the Spurs in San Antonio, already leading 2-1. From the Spurs' perspective, Victor Wembanyama says he can't let frustration get the best of him.
1: Nah, there's no place for frustration. It's annoying, of course, but we're going to use that, you know, as energy.
0: You can hear tonight's game on ESPN Radio with our coverage getting underway at 7:30 Eastern. The Stanley Cup playoffs continue tonight. It's game 3 of the Western Conference Finals from Vegas. The Golden Knights looking to go up 3-0 on the Avalanche. They'll face off just after 8 Eastern on ESPN. We've also got Major League Baseball coming up tonight on ESPN Radio. Our coverage begins at the bottom of the hour of the Rangers and the Angels. Walk-off for Rogues today. Colton Cowser, a 3-run homer in the bottom of the ninth. The Orioles defeat the Tigers 5-3 in game 1 of a doubleheader. A 2-run homer for Aaron Judge in the bottom of the ninth. The Rays lose to the Yankees by a count of 2-0. The Marlins get a grand slam in the bottom of the ninth, and they beat the Mets 4-0. Also today, the Cubs losing streak goes to 8 as they fall to the Astros by a count of 8-5. The Twins edge the Red Sox 6-5. Boston now 22-30 on the season. The Blue Jays 4-game winning streak is over. Toronto falls to Pittsburgh 4-1.
2: 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Coming up Monday, we'll continue to react to the NBA Conference Finals. 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

0: Tonight on ESPN Radio, it's Game 4 of the Western Conference Finals in the NBA. 10 seconds to go. Pass to SGA on the wing. Going to drive on Castle to the basket. Lays it in for the tie. San Antonio has it. Down floor, Wemby. Going to go for the long three on the tie, and he hit it. He pulled up from 30 feet away. Wemby's tied the game. SGA drives, gives to Holmgren. Goes up strong and slams it on the baseline drive. Timeout, San Antonio. Castle on the drive. Glides in and throws it down.
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0: 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You've got the Carolina connection with Tim Donnelly. Donald Ware with you. Big time game tonight. We absolutely can't wait. And Victor Wembanyama, he had the, 40 and 20 in game one, and in game three, it was just 8 of 15 from the field. He had 21 points, had just 4 rebounds in the game. And he was asked in a presser, how do you think you can be a better teammate?
1: Facilitate better, you know, rebound the ball better, get more, push their defense a little bit to more, to further, and see how much they're willing to help both of my teammates and feed them.
0: Tonight, Tim Donnelly, Western Conference Finals, Game 4. How can the Spurs help Wemby out?
2: There's a few ways. I actually look more towards the defensive side of the ball. Right now, the it's basically a race to like 122, and then they're going to win. And it took OKC overtime to get there in game, it took San Antonio overtime to get there in game one. This team, meaning the Spurs, unless Wembanyama has 40, which is a very, very difficult to ask, I don't know if they're built to beat a team that scores 120 points, right? If you look at the best version of them, they're playing pretty good defense. So the way you can help him out most is make it so he doesn't have to score 40. Make it possible so you can win with 30 from Wemby. And the way you do that is by making life more difficult for OKC. So,

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12: 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We're the part where it gets loud. 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

0: Now the Canes pushing it back up again. Here's a chance. It's over. Game over. Carolina wins it in overtime. Nikolaj Ehlers does it again. We're tied at one. Going to Montreal for game three.
1: 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The Fan. Series tied at 1-1. Game three tomorrow in Montreal. And we're looking forward to that matchup. It's primetime on ESPN Radio, the ESPN app, Sirius XM Channel 80. 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Donald Ware with you here. And on the line, we're joined by Greg Wyshynski, ESPN senior NHL writer, joining us right now. And Greg, we appreciate the time. I want to get your thoughts. That's a big-time win by the Hurricanes over the Canadiens. Your thoughts on the game. And wasn't that a do-or-die game for the Hurricanes?
2: It certainly was. We all saw the numbers for a home team losing the first two games of a conference final, as Colorado did. And it's a pretty dire situation. Only one team has ever rallied after doing that. So Carolina knew exactly what situation they were in. And for me, the two biggest things were, one, it was the first home conference final win for Carolina since 2006. It was the longest streak in Stanley Cup playoff history as far as home futility. So they break that stretch. And then the other thing, too, was the big problem for Coach Rod Brind'Amour's teams in Carolina throughout the years when it came to the conference final was

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0: tonight, according to ESPN NBA senior writer Tim Bontemps.
1: They don't have a lot of bodies who look like they can really play in this series. So the ones that can play really have to be at a high level. And, you know, those guys need to look better than they did in Game 3. And Victor needs to summon some energy up because he looked like he's worn down a little bit.
0: OKC is 5-0 on the road this postseason, their longest playoff road win streak in franchise history. Coach John Tortorella says Golden Knights captain right wing Mark Stone will play in Game 3 tonight against the Avalanche. The 34-year-old has not played since Game 4, the second round against Anaheim due to a lower body injury. Face off in the Western Conference Final in about an hour on ESPN. A Swede drank out of the milk bottle at the Indianapolis 500 today.
2: Lucas comes off of turn number 4 for the final time. Felix Rosenquist goes to the outside. We get to the Arden Bridge, and Felix Rosenquist gets him at the start-finish line. Felix Rosenquist with an incredible pass at the start-finish line. He wins the 110th running of the Indianapolis 500-mile race.
0: The IMS Radio Network with the closest finish in Indy 500 history. Rosenquist takes it by 0.02 of a second. Aaron Judge ended a career-worst 11-game streak with no RBIs by hitting a game-ending two-run homer off Kevin Kelly in the ninth, lifted the Yankees over the Rays 2-0, their first win in five against their rival.
3: Hey, Rich Eisen here. I'll be out of the chair this week, but you're in good hands on the Rich Eisen Show with Susie Schuster and O'Shea Jackson Jr. guest hosting in my place. That's the Rich Eisen Show on Disney+, the ESPN app, and ESPN Radio.

0: 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You've got the Carolina connection with Tim Donnelly. Donald Ware with you. Big time game tonight, important game, I would say more so for the Spurs, who find themselves down 2-1. And during their off day, Spurs guard Stephon Castle talked about how the team can slow down SGA.
1: I think just being more early in our help and, force him to pick up the ball a lot farther away from the rim. You know, it kind of makes our rotation shorter. So, obviously we're not going to take our attention away from him, but having to find a workaround.
0: So, Tim, what are your keys to victory for the Spurs to tie this series at 2 games apiece?
2: Well, first of all, they know how to control SGA. SGA has not been the reason why they're up 2-0. He's been good enough, but it's the depth of OKC that is making it difficult for them. So there's really two ways to look at this. One is the most important thing for the Spurs to tie up the series is Victor Wembanyama has to play unreal. But what team is going to beat another really good team in the conference finals without their best player playing really well, right? Like that's kind of important there, unless you have incredible depth. So if we take it one step further, I think they need one other dude, and I'm not going to be picky with who, one other guy to give you 20 or 25 like efficient points. They need someone else to just take a little bit of the scoring load off of Wembanyama at times, which can let him get back to rebounding, blocking shots, and impacting the game in so many other ways. And then he can pour in his scoring load, his points, more within the rhythm of a game. He is not, as talented as he is, he's not a, like a,

0: The debate about sports specialization by high school athletes continues. Some argue that high school athletes who play one sport all year long have a better chance of landing a lucrative pro contract. But that's simply not true. In fact, 30 of the 32 first-round picks in last year's NFL draft played more than one sport in high school. Of the 32 players drafted, 22 also participated in high school track and field. 19 also played basketball. Some also played baseball and lacrosse. What's the path to success for high school athletes here in Michigan, no matter what their goals might be? Study hard. Always do your best. And if you can, play more than one sport in high school. This message presented by the Michigan High School Athletic Association and the Michigan Interscholastic Athletic Administrators Association.
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9: I'm Marty Houseberger, Oklahoma City and San Antonio about to tip off on ESPN Radio. Game 4 of the Western Conference Finals with the Thunder up 2-1. ESPN NBA writer Michael C. Wright thinks the grind and physicality is taking its toll on the young Spurs.
10: They're a little banged up in the backcourt, and that makes it tough on everybody.
9: The Spurs have a 2-17 series record when trailing 2-1. Just in, Jalen Williams just ruled out for the Thunder. Paige Becker scored 24. AZ Foot added 17 of her season high 24 in the third to lift Dallas to a 91-76 win over the Liberty, spoiling the season debut of Sabrina Ionescu. Ionescu finished with 11 points, 7 assists, and 5 rebounds. Game 3 of the Western Conference Final in the NHL about to start on ESPN, and Colorado will have Cale Makar back. He has not played in the series yet due to an upper body injury, but the defenseman is in the lineup tonight. Mark Stone will play for Vegas, too. It was the closest finish in the history of the Indianapolis 500. Sweden's Felix Rosenqvist took it by 0.02 of a second over David Malukas. Baseball, the Yankees' Aaron Judge comes out of a production slump.
11: Kelly deals to Judge. Judge hits it in the air. Deep right field. Delayed back. Game over! Aaron Judge exits with a two-run walk-off homer.
9: 2-0 New York over Tampa Bay on the YES Network. Judge had not had an RBI in his last 11 games.
12: Hey, it's Michelle Smallman, and coming up Monday, Dak and the Cowboys, as well as Joe Burrow and the Bengals, they've been the darlings of the offseason, but I'll tell you if I'm buying any of the hype. It's on Sportsmanlike, 6 a.m. Eastern, right here on ESPN Radio, ESPN2, and ESPNU.

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1: 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Going to get to the Matthew Stafford contract extension in a second. Also, we've been talking a ton about the Knicks 2-0 series lead over the Cavs. In about 15 minutes, everybody, Vincent Goodwill will join us to talk about that as he's been covering this series. Montreal up 1-0 over Carolina in the Eastern Conference Finals in the NHL. 6-2 victory, 4 goals in the first period after Carolina hadn't lost a game yet this postseason. 8-0 and 11 days off going into last night. But huge news in the NFL yesterday. Matthew Stafford signing a 1-year, $55 million contract extension worth up to $60 million. He's now under contract for 2 more years at $105 million with the LA Rams.